0: There's nothing like hearing your favourite song on the radio. 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
3: Hi, I'm Matt McDonald. The federal government has flagged potential relief for small businesses that'll be impacted by changes to trusts. It comes amid growing confusion about the changes and accusations the government has failed to properly explain them. Labor frontbencher Mark Butler has told Nine assistance is something they'll look at.
4: If there is the need for some rollover relief for small businesses that restructure their arrangements because of changes to the trust laws, we've said again in the budget papers we're open to that.
3: Police in Sydney say a man accused of a triple domestic violence murder was not on their radar. The 47-year-old is accused of killing a woman and two boys aged 4 and 12 at a home in Campbelltown. He's in court today. One of two teenagers suspected of being responsible for a shooting at an Islamic centre in San Diego reportedly took a gun from a parent and left a suicide note. Three people were killed in the attack. The two teens were found dead in a car nearby from self-inflicted gunshot wounds. Donald Trump has warned he won't hesitate to restart military strikes on Iran after pausing one that was planned for tomorrow. It comes after a request from Middle East allies as new talks get underway.
5: I was asked by Saudi Arabia, Qatar, UAE and some others if we could put it off for 2 or 3 days, a short period of time, because they think that they are getting very close to making a deal.
3: And Lifeblood has issued an urgent appeal for more donors to prevent critical shortages ahead of winter. 13,000 A and O blood donations are needed across Australia in the next 7 days.
2: 5MU Sport.
3: Maroons halfback Sam Walker admits it's an honour to be compared to Queensland great Alan Langer. Walker's preparing to make his debut at halfback for the Maroons next week. Crows star Callum Archie's confident he'll be right to play against the Hawks on Thursday night after missing 8 weeks with a hamstring injury. And after 12 years in the NBA, Joe Ingles has announced he's returning to Australia. The 38-year-old Olympic bronze medalist has signed a 2-year deal with Melbourne United in the NBL. That's the latest news and sport.
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7: Shower or two today, a top of 18 degrees in Murray Bridge and Adelaide, 17 in Strathalbyn and Victor Harbour today, 16 in Mount Barker and 13 the top in Mount Lofty. That's ahead of a possible shower on your Wednesday. A degree or so warmer, partly cloudy from Thursday through to the weekend with a shower or two on Sunday.
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Nick Kershaw's 84 synth pop classic. Wouldn't it be good? Great to be with you. Jenny here. It's a More Music morning. I'm settling in for the lovely, relaxing part of my day after a big morning on the Brekkie Show. Thanks for your company so far. We've got some great stuff on the way. I'm here till midday, In Excess with a live one at Wembley Stadium coming up. Got the Beatles, Faith No More, Ram Jam and Linda Ronstadt in a moment. Before that, Doobie Brothers. We better do what they say. Listen to the music.

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On 5MU, what an epic track, a live one. By my side, INXS performing at Wembley Stadium. You know, that one was written on the road. The keyboardist and saxophonist wrote it together. They were relentlessly touring, and Andrew Farris was married. He was feeling the heavy weight of being away from his family and friends, which inspired the track's theme. It's a bit of a gentler, more thoughtful song than some of the others, isn't it? Hey, lovely to be here on a More Music morning. Last chance to come along to the Murraylands Business Awards. You can get your tickets if you'd like to be a part of the gala dinner. It's on Friday the 29th of May. That's in 2 weeks' time at the Bridgeport Hotel. A dinner and a drink on entry, and you get to be a part of the action and seeing firsthand who wins those Murraylands Business Awards in its second year, thanks to our station, Murray Bridge News, and support from Drakes and Golden North. 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You can book your tickets for the gala dinner. We'd love to see you there. Let's keep the music going, shall we? Faith No More and Huey Lewis and the news on the way. Before it, The Beatles. 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

90s tribute to a 70s classic from the Commodores. It's Faith No More with Easy on 5MU. 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Nilsson coming up with Everybody's Talking before it. Ooh, watch out, we're ready for a bit of rock and roll. It's Ram Jam now, Black Betty.

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an iconic cover of a song by Fred Neil. It's Nilsson, Everybody's Talking. I know Jessica from Fairy Pig on the South Coast is a big fan of that one. I certainly am too. And you know the movie Midnight Cowboy in 1969, how it features in that one? It was actually meant to just be a temporary placeholder while they looked for an original track, but they were so attached to it that they ultimately rejected songs submitted by Bob Dylan and even Nilsson himself. To keep as the theme. They just thought, nah, that's great. The hit earned Nilsson his very first Grammy Award for Best Contemporary Vocal Performance Male in 1970. Hey, you know you have an opportunity to win $5,000 to transform your sports space. The ultimate football watching destination, $5,000 for your lounge room, right? 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You'll see it there, the 5K Football Fan. Click on that. Tell us in 100 words or fewer which football star you would back when it matters most and which top stat makes them unbeatable. Jenny with you for another hour. It's a more music morning. Bit about this day in music history on the way. Got some great stuff coming up for you from Cream and Dire Straits, Four Non Blondes, Eagles and Jimmy Barnes. And speaking of Jimmy, it's one of the originals. It's Hendrix with The Wind Cries Mary on 5MU.

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10: Hi, I'm Matt McDonald. The New South Wales Premier has expressed his shock following the domestic violence murder of a woman and two children in Sydney's southwest. The bodies of the woman and two boys aged 4 and 12 were discovered inside the home in Campbelltown last night, with a 47-year-old man due in court today. Chris Minns says it's devastating.
11: It continues to happen in New South Wales, and every time it happens, you realise that a family's been ripped apart by a shocking and violent crime.
10: And if you or someone you know needs help escaping family or domestic violence, call 1-800-RESPECT. 11 Australians on board a global flotilla attempting to transport aid to Gaza have reportedly been intercepted off the coast of Cyprus. There are reports they're currently being held by Israeli forces. One of two teenagers suspected of carrying out a shooting at an Islamic centre in San Diego took three weapons from his mother's home. Three people were killed in the attack. Two suspects later found dead in a nearby car from self-inflicted gunshot wounds. The coalition's accused the government of not understanding its own tax changes. Confusion is growing following the changes announced in the budget, particularly the impact on trusts. Shadow frontbencher Ted O'Brien has told Sky, Labor doesn't get it.
12: I honestly believe most of those around the cabinet table wouldn't have a clue how trusts work. I don't believe they actually understand how the economy works, which is why they're just now making it up as they go. They haven't got a clue.
4: 5MU Sport.
10: Both the Maroons and the Blues have been given the day off following yesterday's Origin team announcements. The Maroons are actually holding a Legends lunch in Brisbane today before heading into camp on the Sunshine Coast later, while the Blues are heading to their base on the New South Wales Central Coast. Essendon coach Brad Scott insists he has the backing of the board amid more speculation about his future. And Alex Simonor has snapped his three-match losing streak, beating Francisco Sarandello in three sets at the Hamburg Open. That's the latest news and sport.
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2: Shower or two today, a top of 18 degrees in Murray Bridge and Adelaide, 17 in Strathalbyn and Victor Harbour today, 16 in Mount Barker and 13 the top in Mount Lofty. That's ahead of a possible shower on your Wednesday, a degree or so warmer, partly cloudy from Thursday through to the weekend with a shower or two on Sunday.
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Dire Straits' debut song. What a strong start. Sultans of Swing. It's on the anniversary of its release as well. The song gained traction on London radio stations in 1978 and soon led to a record deal for the British Rockers. They re-recorded it for their self-titled album, became an absolute classic, a signature hit, if you will, and landed the top five in the US, South Africa and Canada, the top 10 here and in the UK. G'day, Jenny with you. It's a More Music Morning. Lovely to be spending this time with you. Got the Rolling Stones, Tracy Chapman, Stone Temple Pilots and Eagles on the way. Before that, love to tell you a bit more about today in music history. Stevie Wonder topped the US charts for the third time on this day, 1973, with this one.

You Are the Sunshine of My Life, a classic ballad from his 15th album, earned the Soul Star a Grammy for Best Male Pop Vocal Performance. Madonna scored her 8th number one US hit on this day, 1990, with this one.

That's right, Vogue. Inspired by New York's underground voguing dance scene, the song became an instant favourite with fans around the globe, topping the charts in more than 30 countries. And Pete Brown died on this day 3 years ago at the age of 82. The English performance poet, lyricist and singer wrote many of Cream's songs, including the hits I Feel Free and White Room with Jack Bruce, and this one, Sunshine of Your Love with Eric Clapton. You're on 5MU.

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0: Let's be frank. Australia's immigration system is broken. The numbers are too high and the standards are too low. Albo has brought in a record 1.4 million people in 3.5 years, putting pressure on housing and essential services. Australians can see the country they love changing for the worse. That's why the Coalition has announced a migration policy with Australian values at its heart, putting Australian values first, stopping system abuse, and showing a red light to radicals.
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Ride the Night Away. It's Jimmy Barnes on a More Music Morning. Hey, do you hear we were talking in the news about some mysterious USBs that have been popping up in people's letterboxes on the South Coast? Few community members in Victor Harbour reporting finding unsolicited thumb drives, accompanied by a note instructing them to read Chapter 11 of a document stored on the drive. And while it seems as though it perhaps was religious texts, people trying to spread some propaganda about some kind of religion, depending on how you perceive it, propaganda or truth. Authorities warn that curiosity is what cyber criminals exploit, right? Under no circumstances should these devices be plugged into a computer or any other device, because if there's like malware or ransomware, where there can be, you know, a malicious code within the USB that locks you out of your computer, or software designed to log keystrokes and steal banking passwords, things like that. They can harvest personal data. It's extraordinary what cyber criminals can do these days. So if you see a USB in your letterbox and it says to read something, don't let your curiosity get the better of you. Just chuck it out. That's what safety experts and SAPOL says. Got some details up on the local news page of our website and our Facebook page too. 5mu.com.au online or Radio 5MU on Facebook. On your More Music Morning, Stone Temple Pilots coming up, Rolling Stones, and this classic from Tracy Chapman, Give Me One Reason.

90s grunge band Stone Temple Pilots with one of their more gentle little numbers, Sour Girl, which has had a good reception whenever I've played it. I know Meredith in Port Elliot, a big fan, the moment she heard it. Hope you're enjoying the music today. Hey, today on a Tuesday, any Tuesday, you can head along to the Strath Neighbourhood Centre and get a big feed for a very small amount of money, $8 for lunch. Or if you want to play bingo too, it's $12. Adam and I have been there. It's a lovely community. You get to meet some great people. Brings you out of your shell if you're looking to mingle. You've been a bit isolated and bored. That's a lovely thing to get up to, a lunch, a two-course delight. Get to say g'day to people there and see what they're up to at the Strath Neighbourhood Centre. There's a volunteer community barbecue in Karoonda today too, and that's happening from 11:30. Well, it's just started. And it's on until 12:30 today. It's at the Council Office Lawns, 11 Railway Terrace, Karoonda. I'm reading this stuff up on our website. That one's part of National Volunteer Week. You can get some ideas under the local section at 5mu.com.au under community events. We'll find out what's happening across the weekend with Jackie from Mackie when she joins us on Friday morning. Thanks to the Terminus Hotel in Strathalbyn. She joins us about 8:45 on the Brekkie Show, and I share some of that with you after 11 on a Friday. On your more music, Morning Green Day, before it, John Farnham, Pressure Down.

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1: Independence, One Nation as Liberals. 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

0: On 5MU Green Day, Good Riddance, or the alternative title for that one is Time of Your Life. Hey, thanks for your company today. Cheers to those of you who have written in as well. It's an absolute pleasure and a privilege to be here every day. We've got Chris Guscott popping in this afternoon for a round essay, taking you through the Arvo. He broadcasts not just through the Murraylands Hills and South Coast, but also the Riverland and the York Peninsula, and he's looking forward to hanging out with you today. We've got an 80s lunch before it. Kenny Loggins and Wham! Kicking things off. It's uninterrupted music from the era. Have a good one. Talk to you tomorrow.
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5: Graeme Edwards Crash Repairs and Pratt Towing. 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
6: Hi, I'm Matt McDonald. The PM is defending the lack of consultation on the government's tax changes before they were announced in last week's budget. It comes amid growing confusion about some of the changes and accusations the government hasn't properly explained them. Anthony Albanese says they will liaise with stakeholders before legislation is introduced.
7: We'll have a period of consultation. It was not possible to have as much consultation before budget night as occurs with tax policy.
6: Domestic violence advocates are calling for urgent action following the horrific murder of a woman and two children in Sydney's southwest. A 47-year-old man has been charged after the bodies of the three were found in a home in Campbelltown. And if you or anyone you know needs help escaping domestic or family violence, call 1-800-RESPECT. Police in the US say there was no specific threat made by one of the suspects involved in a fatal shooting at an Islamic center in San Diego. Three people were killed in the attack, with two teenage suspects later found dead from self-inflicted gunshot wounds. One of them had reportedly left a note. Foreign Affairs is seeking urgent updates on the welfare of 11 Australians reportedly detained on a global flotilla. There are reports the group was detained by Israeli forces off the coast of Cyprus while on their way to Gaza. And the Reserve Bank says it's had to hike up interest rates now in order to prevent a recession down the track. The bank's chief economist warned the RBA would have to engineer a dramatic slowdown in the economy if inflation gets too far out of control.
2: 5MU Sport.
6: Hawthorn has expressed its disappointment with the AFL ending the club's long-standing deal to play games in Launceston. The move comes ahead of the Tassie Devils entering the comp in 2028, who will play at the Uni of Tas ground until their Hobart Stadium is built. The struggling Bulldogs could welcome back Jacob Carraz for Friday night's clash with the Storm. He's been out since round 7 with a knee injury, but he's hoping to pass a fitness test this week. And Bernard Tomic has won his opening match in the qualifiers for next week's French Open. That's the latest news and sport.
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9: Shower or two today, a top of 18 degrees in Murray Bridge and Adelaide, 17 in Strathalbyn and Victor Harbour today, 16 in Mount Barker and 13 the top in Mount Lofty. That's ahead of a possible shower on your Wednesday, a degree or so warmer, partly cloudy from Thursday through to the weekend with a shower or two on Sunday.

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5: Hi, I'm Matt McDonald. A man charged over a triple domestic violence murder in Sydney Southwest will remain behind bars. The 47-year-old is accused of killing his wife and 2 children at a home in Campbelltown. He did not apply for bail and it was formally refused. If you or anyone you know needs help escaping domestic or family violence, call 1-800-RESPECT. The opposition leader is continuing his attack on the budget, saying he doesn't think it'll ease pressure on younger Australians. It comes as experts rubbish estimates that the negative gearing changes will only see rents rise by $2 a week. Angus Taylor says that doesn't shock him.
6: This government's housing policy has completely failed Australians, and particularly young Australians. They're making the situation worse. That's why we need a migration and housing pledge that gets the balance right again.
5: A security guard killed in a shooting at an Islamic centre in San Diego has been identified as a father of 8. He's one of 3 people killed, with the guard praised for preventing further deaths. 2 teenagers suspected of carrying out the attack were later found dead in a car. And Donald Trump remains sceptical a peace deal can be reached with Iran, despite Middle East allies insisting that a deal is close. The president paused a planned military strike as they await an outcome, but he says we have been here before.
7: It's a very positive development, but we'll see whether or not it amounts to anything. We've had periods of time where we thought pretty much getting close to making a deal and didn't work out, but this is a little bit different.
4: 5MU Sport.
5: Some of the NRL's biggest stars will be missing from this afternoon's team list. Coaches from almost all clubs have been forced to reshuffle their sides, with their marquee players away on State of Origin duty. The Dolphins and Raiders are the first to do battle on Thursday night and will be missing a combined 6 players. And former Gold Coast Suns coach Stuart Dew has ruled out putting his hand up for the Carlton gig for now. Dew, who's working as an assistant at Port Adelaide, says he's not waiting for the phone to ring about the Blues job. That's the latest news and sport.
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9: We're expecting the occasional shower to continue throughout this afternoon, ahead of another day of possible showers tomorrow, with a top of 20 expected for Murray Bridge and Strathalbyn, 19 in Victor Harbour and Adelaide, 17 in Mount Barker, and a top of 13 tomorrow for Mount Lofty.
4: River, beaches, deserts and islands. We've got it all. This is Around SA.
9: Well, hello to you, and to you, and to all of you, wherever you're joining us from and whatever you might be doing. Happy Tuesday if you observe it. Chris Guscott here with you for Around SA, this time for this 19th of May. Hopefully the day has treated you well up until this point. The best is still yet to come, and for the next 3 hours we talk all things regional South Australia, discuss what's happening in your backyard and beyond, and of course

0: Course discussions. It's a two-way street, so I'd love to hear from you on our text line, which is 0417 063 963. I know you know it because we get a lot of messages, so make sure it is ready to go about anything and everything that you would like to discuss. Like I said, down your street or in your suburb, town, region, broadly for South Australia, I'd love to hear your thoughts on each and everything that we bring up and the things you want to join in as well. We've got a couple of messages already that I'm looking forward to diving into soon. So you can send them in 24/7. It's a great reminder, and thanks to those who have done that already. Also keep in mind, iHeart app. Keep telling you about it, and I'll make sure that you have it. It's on your phone for free. You just have to download it, and then all you have to do is open it up, type in the station name, press play. There's the radio station. Crystal clear quality wherever you shall be. So if you don't have the trusty wireless next year, make sure that you have that on your phone. You can also get it up on your computer as well, whether you're at work or puttering around at home, however you choose to listen. iHeart. Keep that in mind, my dear friends. A wider world of audio entertainment too. For the next 3 hours, though, just keep it on the station. After that, no, of course, keep it on the station still, but, you know, it's up to you. You're an adult. You can do as you please. All right, where am I going? Today's program, plenty to discuss as per usual. It's National Volunteers Week. We alluded to this yesterday. I want to continue to have your submissions for people who deserve recognition as volunteers. We'll give them a shout out this week. Through circumstance and otherwise, we had an interview planned for the last hour. I want to play a grab from it, and I think it's pertinent when we get there to talk about what it means to be a volunteer. And this is a really good example by a man. My name is Steve Ward, so I'll explain the context around all of that in the last hour of the program, but an important discussion to have and continue to have this week and beyond. Text line, of course, in the last hour too. Next hour, we're going to be joined by Country SAPHN Acting Executive Manager for Mental Health and AOD Strategy. Her name is Mel Bond. We bring in this woman with a particularly long title for a good reason, Joint Regional Mental Health and Suicide Prevention Plan for Country SA. Now, I know half of our listenership just had their eyes glaze over, and that's completely fine. We'll keep it simple. It's an important conversation to have. It's a framework for the next 4 years about something that is remarkably important, especially the further out you go from metropolitan areas. I'm talking to all of us about how we better prepare ourselves for the next 4 years to further help people who have mental health issues and also suicide prevention, which is a very important topic. So we'll get to that next hour, and we'll promise we'll make it nice and palatable. And I'd love your thoughts on it as well, as it is definitely an important conversation to have. On a much lighter note, a little later on this hour, a really dumb crime. I don't quite understand why people would choose to do this. And I'd love your perspectives on other dumb crimes that you don't get either. So that'll just be for a bit of a laugh. But up first, National Trust of South Australia. They have a handful of incidents against them now where the volunteers who are representing them at local levels are starting to question and are bringing forth to the public they're not quite sure of the governance. So do we take it all as a collective to say now we really need to start questioning the National Trust, or do we take these all individually? So it's an interesting discussion to have, and we'll get to it all after we start with an absolute classic from none other than Kenny Rogers. And this is The Gambler. Thanks for joining us, everyone, and a very good afternoon to you.
1: On a warm summer's evening, on a train bound for nowhere, I met up with a gambler. We were both too tired to sleep, so we took turns of staring.

0: Yes, welcome back all. And thank you very much for your company, wherever you're choosing to join us from and whatever you might be doing on this Tuesday afternoon. Chris Guscott here with you for Around SA. And as per usual, point you to the text line. Want to make sure you're getting in touch about anything and everything we discuss. The number is 0417 063 963. Okay, National Trust of South Australia. Now, you would have heard a fair bit about the National Trust of South Australia over the last couple of months in regards to the Moon to Mine situation, and you probably wouldn't heard a great deal of me talking about it because I'm a little bit more interested in that particular instance in waiting until this gets to court so that we have the full details for it. And in case you're not familiar with the Moon to Mines situation, the volunteers there were essentially just stood down as the National Trust of South Australia said, look, they're thinking of restructuring and figuring out how best to go forward with that particular site. The volunteers are devastated, as you would imagine, because they spend so much time and effort to keep it as pristine as possible and have many people coming through. It's a big tourism attraction there. I'm not quite sure how to feel about that particular one, just trying to take emotion out of it. It's not that I'm not on the side of volunteers who care so much for it. It's just, I think, it's not the worst idea just to take a step back and let that one run its course. What's interesting now is that there are more stories coming up from more volunteers across the state who are starting to question the governance as well. So in this particular instance, Millicent, they have a property that was essentially given to the trust and it was then sold. What do you do with the money? The National Trust saying, well, it is a property that was under our name, so we can do with it as we please. The volunteers are questioning whether or not that is the best way to go about things, considering that the volunteers themselves are the foot soldiers on the ground. And there's something that's quite similar that's happened across the Riverland as well. So it makes me wonder with this, you could take it one or two ways. You could say each of these instances in isolation, I can see both sides of the argument. And again, not to say that I'm not emotively supporting the volunteers that are there. I'm just saying if you take a step back and you remove emotion from it, I can see the arguments from both sides. So do you take them each in isolation and say, okay, these are little spot fires? Or do you say where there is smoke, there's fire, and we now need to start asking a few more questions of what the National Trust of South Australia is doing across the state? And I think it goes without saying, some of the sites that they oversee, remarkably important, and as I mentioned, in particular with the Moon to Mine situation too, just important to highlight how much of a tourism attraction that is. So, where to from here? And this is where the opposition has stepped in, and I have to clarify who the opposition is now, but the Liberals, they have said, we're interested in conducting somewhat of an inquiry if we can get the support to say, okay, National Trust of South Australia, let's peel back the curtain a little bit and see if what they are doing is reasonable. And if it isn't, then we can enact some change. And if it is, then we can just say these are isolated incidents where volunteers aren't happy with the decisions that are made. But again, you have to keep in mind, it's National Trust. They sit above and rank higher than the volunteers. It's just natural in that particular instance. Now, whether or not this inquiry gets up, that's another question. And already flagged, Robert Sims, who is the chair and has been for a fair few of these, has said it would be more so looking at the funding structure for National Trust of SA and whether or not that is applicable and if they need to put more money in so that more, well, there's just more resources to help out. So yeah, this is an interesting watch. It really is. And truthfully, I don't know how to perceive this, whether or not I take these in isolation or view it more as a holistic problem. But there's something to talk about there, and I know that we would probably have a handful of listeners who are involved in these types of sites across the state. I would love your perspective on this. You will help me fill in some of the blanks on 0417 063 963, so make sure you have your say. Looking forward to hearing from you and your perspectives on this. All right, a bit of a lighthearted topic next, but one that I've just never understood, and I'm going to use this radio show, which goes far and wide across the state, to try to get to the bottom of this. Just a really dumb crime that I see from time to time, and I don't understand it. So we'll get to that next.
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0: It's Around SA this Tuesday, the 19th of May. Welcome back to the show. I'm Chris Guscott. We talk about a lot of serious things on this program, and yes, it's not for everybody, and I apologise if it's a bit of a downer sometimes, but they're important things to talk about. Next hour will be a fair example of that. However, we squeeze the occasional lighthearted topic in, and a couple of the top-of-hour stories as well, hopefully helping you to smile a little bit through it. This particular story came out over the weekend, and I was looking to try to squeeze in yesterday. However, Mondays are quite busy days for the show. So, just wanted to marvel at this as possibly the dumbest crime you could commit. And I'd love your perspective on whether you agree with me or not. So, it's not even regional SA either, I just feel inclined. So, some genius in Woodcroft has been caught after he was found to have been shining a laser pointer at a police helicopter. And that's really the story. Police helicopter's up and above doing its work. Someone shines a laser at it. I don't get why you would do that. There's no logical run of thinking that can make me go, that makes sense as to why you would choose to do that, because you're almost guaranteeing yourself that you're going to get caught, because what you're doing is targeting something that is overseeing a huge area. It knows exactly where the laser pointer is coming from. There's no way for you to run fast enough to get away from that, even if you tried. So what is the point? I don't get it. You're just saying, I would like to be arrested, please. And I've been trying to get this from all sorts of different perspectives, and I cannot figure it out. It has to be one of the dumbest crimes you can commit. It has no point to it. And so I'm curious to know if you agree with me and whether you just want to spend a few moments on the text line shaking your head with me as well. Now, the one thing I would put up with it, and whilst it isn't specific to a crime itself, it's the people who film themselves committing a crime that I marvel at. So you're just creating evidence against yourself. I understand that I'm not young anymore, but I'm still younger than most of my listeners. I'm 31 years old. I don't get why you would film something. Notoriety, it just cannot be the reason why you would choose to incriminate yourself. Well, maybe I'm just perceiving this differently. I don't know. So have a bit of fun with me. Or if you want to shake your head and get angry, you can do that too. The text line usually has those people on it anyway. 0417 063 963. Just something to marvel at. And if you think you're having a bad day and you're not making good decisions, there are a lot of other people doing far stupider things than you. So that's an important piece of perspective as well. This is Around SA.
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That's Evanescence and My Immortal here on 5MU, where we play better music and we play more of it. 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I'm Chris Guscott. Winning moves and top trumps steaming up for the 5K football fan. The FIFA World Cup is not too far away. 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

0: You're listening to Around SA this Tuesday afternoon. First hour now in the books. Second hour to come shortly, of course, with the 2pm news, sport and weather up next. And within that next hour, Country SA PHN, the Acting Executive Manager for Mental Health and AOD Strategy, Mel Bond's going to join us. As I've said previously, it's a long title. She knows what she's talking about, and there's a good reason she's coming on, because the Joint Regional Mental Health and Suicide Prevention Plan for Country SA has been released. And I understand it's long-winded titles. It's not exactly the most lively of documents. I get all of that. It's remarkably important to talk about what we're going to do for the next 4 years to try to help people in the struggles of mental health and trying to do as much as we possibly can to suicide prevention. We will get to all of that and more next hour. This is Around SA. Thanks for joining us.
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3: Hi there, I'm Laura Edison. Well, this diphtheria outbreak in the Northern Territory has spread across the border to WA, Queensland and SA. One person has died, the first in almost a decade, with the number of cases rising to 133 in the NT, 79 cases in WA and a handful in both SA and Queensland. Authorities say vaccine booster rates are lowest in remote communities. As Sydney mourns the death of a mother and two young children aged 4 and 12, DV experts have warned these tragedies are rarely sudden. A 47-year-old man has been charged with alleged domestic violence murder and refused bail after appearing in court this morning. Domestic Violence New South Wales CEO Delia Donovan says these crimes are devastating for everyone.
4: Family violence is an absolute crisis, and I just want to, you know, share how devastated we are that these murders continue. They're senseless, and our hearts and thoughts are with the family and community right now.
3: And if you or someone you know needs help escaping family or domestic violence, call 1-800-RESPECT. The Prime Minister has sarcastically thanked small businesses for using flattering photos of him in a wave of memes mocking him for this year's budget changes. Anthony Albanese saying their policies, including changes to capital gains tax, are designed to make the system more even for everyone. It's hoped a $10 million investment by South Australia Power Networks will improve network reliability and pollution in regional areas, which is causing repeated outages. The upgrades will require more than 25,000 hours of work over the next 6 months. And a psychiatrist in Victoria has come under fire for refusing new patients who don't consent to AI note-taking of their conversations.
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3: To sport now, and the Brisbane Lions are making the most of their downtime between round 10 and 11 to reflect on their crushing loss to the Cats in a grand final rematch last week. Young gun Levi Ashcroft admitting it wasn't their best performance.
6: 10-day break will help us reset and have a mini bye sort of thing for the whole team. So, yeah, hopefully we can reset and get back to our best this weekend.
3: And the Maroons are setting up camp on the Sunshine Coast today, while the Blues are headed to their base on the New South Wales Central Coast. And that is the latest in news and sport.
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8: We're expecting the occasional shower to continue throughout this afternoon ahead of another day of possible showers tomorrow, with a top of 20 expected for Murray Bridge and Strathalbyn, 19 in Victor Harbour and Adelaide, 17 in Mount Barker, and a top of 13 tomorrow for Mount Lofty.
2: If it happens in South Australia, we talk about it on Around SA.
8: A truly amazing but also truly terrifying part of life is that we just don't know what's going to happen next. Tomorrow could be life-changing, incredibly different. Tomorrow could be exactly the same. We just don't know for certain. Over in Norway, Frindheim School takes their kids on an excursion out to a ploughed field. Now, it doesn't specify why they've chosen this particular place to go for an excursion, but this is a bunch of six-year-olds running around. They're having the time of their life. We also know that six-year-olds aren't particularly shy about picking up things. So, one six-year-old boy by the name of Henrik, he notices a rusty object sticking out of the ground. Not shy, I grab it. What he finds is a 1,300-year-old sword, which they say is prior to the Viking Age. Now, what is a terrific turn of events, the teachers and the students all recognise what he's grabbed is quite significant. And so what they do is, instead of letting him wave it around and threaten his friends with it, they say, we're getting the archaeologists.

archaeologists in, because this looks quite remarkable. And they're glad they did, because the archaeologists, they identify this as a single-edged sword, only sharpened on one particular side, and they say that this is associated with the Merovingian period in Scandinavia, which is roughly between AD 550 and 800, which is truly remarkable. And they say, we are very thankful that the teachers and kids all were very respectful with the item. But how's that for a claim to fame for a six-year-old? Look what I found. That other kid over there's got a stick. Look what I got, a 1,300-year-old sword. Top that. 0417 063 963 is our text line. Thanks for joining in so far, my friends. It's been great to have you. Love for you to continue to join in, of course, as the show progresses. Within this hour of the program, though, we're talking about the Joint Regional Mental Health and Suicide Prevention Plan for Country SA. Bear with me. It's an important document. It really is. And we're going to be speaking to Mel Bond, who's part of Country SA PHN, to talk further about this. We will get to it all after we start the two ups at two with this brilliant one from the Choir Boys. This is Run to Paradise. This is my dad's ringtone and has been for many years. And if you call him, there's a chance he won't pick up because he's listening to the song. Thanks for joining us, everyone. And a very good afternoon to you.

0: Oh, yes. Boys Will Be Boys by the Choir Boys. Boys, boys, boys. It's part of your Two Ups at Two on this Tuesday, the 19th of May. Chris Guscott here with you for Around SA. And great to hear from you already on our text line. If you'd like to join in on all the conversation pieces, fun, frivolity, etc., 0417 063 963. Right. I understand this will sound dry, but this is an important topic. I'm looking forward to talking to our next guest about this as well. But the Joint Regional Mental Health and Suicide Prevention Plan for the next 4 years for Country SA has been released. So to just get a scope of why this is a really important conversation and for you to be aware of what has been put forth here, let me just run you through some of the stats within the report. Now, this is talking to Country SA in all senses. So it's excluding metropolitan areas, but we're talking inner regional, outer regional, remote, rural, whatever classification you'd like to give, as long as it's not Metro Adelaide. And it's quite staggering, some of these statistics. It really is. So just starting with very remote South Australia, which talks to majority Aboriginal Torres Strait Islanders, the rates of suicide out there between 0 and 44, it's twice what it is in the city. One in six people in total for South Australia reported at least one mental health consultation in the last 12 months. 58,000 adults reported high or very high levels of psychological distress. 3.6% of people that had a mental health consultation reported using digital technology. So there's a facet of help that we have definitely not explored. 36,000 people aged between 16 and 35, which is 8.7%, live with a co-occurring mental health and physical health condition. So all of this is to say there is a significant problem that needs addressing. And so what do we have currently in place for it? We have one psychiatrist every 10,000 people in Country SA, which is opposed to 16 per 100,000 across the country as a whole. 30 psychologists per 100,000 in Country SA. That's compared to 125 per 100,000 Australia-wide. And then if you want to go further to mental health nurses as well, we have 36 per 100,000 people, Country SA, compared to 96 for the rest of Australia. And it just goes to show you what we're up against, which is why it's important to see what these plans entail. Now, there's five priority areas in which they touch on, and we're going to be speaking next to Country SA's PHN Acting Executive Manager for Mental Health, AOD Strategy, Mel Bond, to talk further about how they came to the conclusion. Now, firstly, you may or may not have heard about this already because there was community consultation that was open last year. That's going to be my first cab off the rank, is to ask what they heard routinely, because I would imagine, and this is very similar to other healthcare aspects all across regional South Australia, but I would imagine the first thing they would say is, we need more of it, need more resources to be readily available. But an aspect that keeps popping up within this report as well is stigma, which I know we've made leaps and bounds to discuss mental health more. We're trying ever so desperately to continue to get the message out that there are a lot of different ways that you can address your mental health at whatever level of severity, and trying to get that more and more out into regional, remote, rural South Australia. Farmers are a big target, considering they've been a she'll be right sort of group of people for a very long time. So there's a lot of work that still needs to be done, and it's remarkably important that it is done. So what this particular plan has in place will be important. So Melbourne's going to join us next. Any thoughts, feelings, musings, suggestions, other on that, of course, feel free to use our text line, which is 0417 063 963. 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

0: Thank you for your company and for joining us this Tuesday, the 19th of May for Around SA. Chris Guscott here with you. And furthering on from our discussion in regards to what is going to be a very important document, the Joint Regional Mental Health and Suicide Prevention Plan for the next 4 years. Kind enough to join us to talk further about this from Country SA PHN, the Acting Executive Manager for Mental Health and AOD Strategy. Her name is Mel Bond. How are we today, Mel?
1: Really well, thank you, Chris.
0: Terrific. Thank you very much for taking a few moments of your time. So before we get to the crux of the plan itself as it is published, take us back to the community consultation that happened last year, because you put it out as a draft and people were able to have their say. What were some of the main themes that you heard from people out in regional, rural, very remote South Australia in regards to mental health and suicide prevention?
1: Oh, look, thanks, Chris. We were really lucky that we had some great opportunity to connect with our communities across our regions, and there was a Your Say survey that went out and asked people, you know, what is it that is really important for them and about an improved mental health and suicide prevention system. We really did hear from people that, you know, some of the factors that are impacting them at the moment out, particularly that, you know, more regional and remote that they're living in, is really the availability of support, you know, sometimes social isolation and also just some stigma related to mental health in the community that still exists and ongoing stresses that are experienced in the community. So, you know, we really heard and want to make sure the plan addresses some of these important need for more community connection and finding it easier to navigate their way through what can be sometimes a bit of a confusing mental health system as it stands.
0: Mm, absolutely. So then within this document, there's five main priorities that have been listed out. I imagine that would be at the heart then of what you're trying to achieve. If you're able to just quickly run us through those.
1: Yeah, absolutely. And like I said, this has all been designed and built with people with lived experience of mental health and our service providers. And the five priority areas that have been identified for the plan really do centre on in building that compassionate response and reducing stigma, building connections for people with mental health concerns. We really want to normalise help seeking in our communities. There's a strong focus on working together to enhance the mental health and the social and emotional well-being for Aboriginal and Torres Strait Islander communities. And central to a lot of this is just really developing collaborative ways of working. There's a focus on we can do more together, so developing partnerships to improve, you know, that service integration and that holistic care. We want to make it easier for people to access mental health services that they need to reduce some of those inequalities that people might experience in accessing support. And we're looking to strengthen our workforce and systems that wrap around and provide that in our country regions.
0: Mm. And one thing that I was interested in when I was going through those priorities is what type of balance do we have between preventative health and helping people out when they experience the very early stages of this type of thing versus responding with healthcare resources and increasing those when it gets a little bit more serious? What type of balance are we looking to strike here with that?
1: Well, actually, that's a really good point, Chris, and I think it actually needs to be a balance of both. And what we're actually hearing from our communities and hearing from people that are out there working in our regions is that they really do want a greater emphasis on that early intervention and prevention. We want to avoid things, you know, escalating and people not being able to access support as early as possible to and avoiding any delays in being able to reach the kind of support that they need. So, yes, there's always a strong emphasis and we need to maintain and we need to make sure we've got all of those different types of support because people want to access support in different ways as well. Sometimes they want to go and see someone in the community. Sometimes they want to access something after hours. And, you know, we really need to have a balance of both and particularly a strong focus on supporting people to stay well and maybe not need to have a really big involvement with a mental health service down the track.
0: Mm. And finally, when it moves past preventative and then there is a reliance on healthcare resources out in regional South Australia, all of our listeners would know that they can be few and far between in some areas. Mm. Is it as simple as just injecting more money into the system to increase those resources, or do we need to be a bit more clever about it?
1: Well, what the focus of the plan is and where we're trying to, or what we're recognising, is that the real need to strengthen that system that we've currently got as well. And so a really strong focus is on partnership and what we can do better together to be able to really enhance the system and improve what's already happening out there at the moment. So you'll see a strong focus of that in the plan. And really that success of some of those local level responses is going to be through our efforts to collaborate with our key partners, people that are out there on the ground that are already doing this work as well. And that's not just in our mental health services, that's out there in our communities, it's in general practice, it's those Aboriginal community controlled organisations, our education providers and social services. But, you know, what we can do is actually strengthen our ways of working to improve that integration, that coordination, you know, knowing that that's also going to improve people's experience of care and access to support when and how they need it.
0: Mm. Well, very enlightening indeed. And I speak for everybody, of course, where we hope that this has the most success it possibly can. Kind enough to join us from Country SAPHN, the Acting Executive Manager for Mental Health and AOD Strategy, Mel Bond. Thank you again for your time today, Mel.
1: Thanks so much.
0: This is Around SA.
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Shania Twain, not much impresses her. And it's part of your Two Ups at Two here on 5MU, where we play better music and we play more of it. More double ups from your favourite artists coming up in a moment. Thursday mornings on Adam and Jenny. As per every weekday morning, very entertaining listen. As part of Thursday mornings, though, it's Pick the Flick, which is Adam and Jenny acting out a famous scene from a famous movie. If you're able to call up and guess what it is, not only will they say that you're absolutely brilliant and they love you, they'll also give you a double pass to see Masters of the Universe, which is in cinemas June 4th. New action-adventure movie, the epic tale of finding the power within. All sorts of famous people in this too, like Idris Elba, Camila Mendes, Alison Brie, Kristen Wiig, Jared Leto. So this is going to be a good one. So if you want to score yourself a double pass, Thursday mornings, Adam and Jenny, Pick the Flick. The number is 1-800-018-125. Get involved for a bit of fun, but you might score yourself a double pass along the way as well. All right, let me get you back to the Two Ups at Two now. 5MU, better music and more of it. When I

0: It's Around SA as we continue to navigate this Tuesday. And whether you've been listening throughout, just jumping in and out of the car, for example, and hearing bits and pieces, or you've even taken the time to text in, appreciate you all the same. We're getting into the text line shortly, as we always do. So if you want to have your say, it's not too late, but make it quick on 0417 063 963. Also within this last hour, National Volunteer Week is ongoing. Again, I'm continuing to look for people to nominate. Great volunteers. We'll give them a shout out on air. One particular initiative that I think is a really interesting one. We talked to one of their volunteers in a pre-recorded interview. Many different things happened, unfortunately. I have a grab from it to play for you, but it's still as relevant as ever. So all of that's to come. Plenty of other things too. It's all part of Around SA.
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3: G'day there, Rod's looking really good for the run home today. Brakes are breakdown free, the freeway working well if you're heading through to Talon Bend, the Savo. No hassles on Main South Road, but you would find works just near Fishery Beach Road near Cape Jervis. I'm a bit slow at Mosquito Hill for works, Gawler Road near Mosquito Hill Road. Australia's biggest keno jackpot is just a moment away. Every 3 minutes you have a chance to win up to $40 million. 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
5: Hi there, I'm Laura Edison. Well, the Prime Minister has played down the latest social media trend mocking the government's tax changes. Small businesses across the country have been posting AI-generated photos of Anthony Albanese, welcoming him as their silent partner who will now take 40% of their business. But the PM says that's not how it works.
6: I think some of them are very flattering and I thank them for picking very nice photos of me. Our policies are very clear. When it comes to capital gains tax, what we are simply doing is returning the system to what was there before.
5: A 47-year-old man has been remanded in custody, charged with the alleged DV murders of a woman and two children aged 4 and 12 in Sydney. Their bodies found at a property in Campbelltown last night, police confirming the accused man is known to them. A new study has found that Aussies may be buying contaminated spirits. Of the 200 bottle shops researchers dropped into across Victoria, New South Wales and Queensland, 30% were found to be stocking contaminated alcohol. Dr. Nick Taylor from Curtin University telling the ABC some were found with small traces of methanol.
7: The methanol content within them may have potential long-term consequences if consumption is maintained over a long period of time.
5: The diphtheria outbreak in the NT is now being called the worst in Australian history. The outbreak has now spread to other states with 79 cases in WA, 5 in Queensland and 6 in South Australia. And 3 more shipments of jet fuel from China are due to arrive later this month or early June.
4: 5MU Sport.
5: Just more now, and James Tedesco says his efforts have paid off after being recalled to the New South Wales Origin side. The Roosters fullback landing the coveted number one jersey for game one.
8: I think it's I've been out of this arena for a couple of years now, and I think I accepted last year that I probably wasn't going to be back here, but I'm grateful for the opportunity, and I look around this team and I'm excited to play with some of these players and get the job done next Wednesday.
5: And Hawthorn's 25-year stint of playing games in Tasmania is coming to an end. The AFL has ended the agreement of the Hawks playing home games in Launceston. And that is the latest in news and sport.
4: For more local and national news, head to 5mu.com.au.
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10: We're expecting the occasional shower to continue throughout this afternoon ahead of another day of possible showers tomorrow, with a top of 20 expected for Murray Bridge and Strathalbyn, 19 in Victor Harbour and Adelaide, 17 in Mount Barker, and a top of 13 tomorrow for Mount Lofty.
11: Another dose of South Aussie goodness. 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
10: Our regulars know exactly what I'm about to say, and you're probably sick of hearing it, so I'm sick of saying it. Cross the T's, dot the I's, pay attention as much as you can, and you don't have to be perfect in life, but the more you concentrate on the small things, there's a likelihood you'll get through with a greater success rate. Several students at Metamac Valley High School in Maine, over in America, were accidentally fed dirt this week. The school had to come out and send somewhat of a strange memo to all of the parents saying during the empty bowl supper at the school on Wednesday, some students ate dirt. Now, what happened was students who were working with a teacher in a classroom had baked potting soil as

Part of a science experiment to sterilize it, plans to later test plant growth within it. So it's a biology project. That soil was baked in a baking dish, which is covered in foil and set to the side of the stove area away from food items for the dinner. However, as everybody was being served, somebody put that dish out on the table. They opened it up. It looks like a dessert. It looks quite dry, but it looks a little like chocolate pudding. So a couple of kids tuck in, realize immediately it was dirt and it was taken away. Through the memo that they sent out as well, right at the end, they say, this was a completely accidental situation and absolutely not a prank. There you go. Talk about getting a bit of substance into the diet of your children. There you go. 0417 063 963. That is, of course, our text line. Thanks for those who have joined in on it. We'll get to your messages next. Also within this hour too, continued focus on National Volunteer Week, a great initiative through Council of the Aging in South Australia. Didn't quite go to plan the interview that we had, but there is still one grab I can play for you which sums up the meaning of what I was talking about. We will get to it all after we start with Dobie Gray and Drift Away. Here's to hoping the Tuesday afternoon you can do just that. Thanks for joining us, everyone. Very good afternoon to you.

0: It's Around to SA this Tuesday, the 19th of May, and it's been fantastic to have your listenership, but also fantastic to have you on our text line as well. So let's now dive into what you're talking about for all things regional SA and beyond on 0417 063 963. And there's a bit to get to, so let's get into it. I want to start on a serious note. And last hour of the program, we talked about the Joint Regional Mental Health and Suicide Prevention Plan for Country SA. We were joined by Mel Bond as part of Country SAPHN and walked through what the plan might entail, their priorities within it, and is it more preventative? Is it working on the resources we have? Is simply throwing money at it going to be able to make things better? A good conversation, and I appreciated taking a few moments to talk about it. So, on the text line, 900 says, "Hi there, first time contributing here, and I appreciate you for touching base, especially on something like this, whether you're a regular or first timer. Thanks for taking a few moments out of your day to join us." 900 goes on to say, "My husband has mental health issues and depression and is also on the spectrum. He was attacked at his workplace 7 years ago by a resident and the aged care centre did not support him. He had a breakdown and was suicidal. We don't have private health due to not being able to afford it. He was under a psychiatrist and is in some pretty strong meds. Psychiatrist could only see him approximately every 6 months. Was totally useless. If he sees a psychologist... not it's always private and costs nearly $100 a visit. We can't afford it at all. So many are slipping through the system and it's not right. And unfortunately, your text breaks up there. But that's unfortunately what gets highlighted within this particular plan and some of the stats I read out. So one psychiatrist per 100,000 people in country SA. That's opposed to 16 per 100,000 Australia-wide, 30 psychologists per 100,000 people in country SA. That's compared to 125. Per 100,000 in Australia. So it goes to show you just the huge lack of resources that we have in terms of mental health. So I really appreciate you sharing that. That's a heartbreaking story to read. And it's unfortunate to say out loud, but you're probably not the only person going through something like that. So here's to hoping that this plan in the next 4 years is able to make a lot of difference. And that's why we wanted to talk about it today. So I appreciate you sending in that message. All right, changing gears to something a little more lighthearted. In the first hour of the program, I was just marvelling at the person from Woodcroft who got caught shining a laser pointer at a police helicopter, and it made me wonder out loud, is that the dumbest crime you can commit? Because I just don't understand the motivation behind it, and you're immediately telling the police where you are. It makes zero sense to me whatsoever. So, on the text line, Jeff... he says, "G'day, Chris. G'day, Jeff. The thing that really struck me with the tool with the laser was the age of the idiot. You might expect a teenager or someone in their 20s to be doing dumb stuff like this, but the guy, I believe, was in his 40s, which is true. He was 41 years old. So, yeah, just remarkable. A couple other people saying things I can't repeat on air, but I do agree with you. Also, Pierre, he says, "No point," he says. Yep. Very good. I'm glad you picked that up, Pierre. That's right up my alley, so thank you. So appreciate your texts on that. Got a text about something that we haven't been talking about, but this is a good one nonetheless, and it comes from Starry, who sent it through this morning. He says, "G'day, Chris and Chris. I didn't know you were a one-man show, mate. Well done even more." So thank you for that, Starry. Appreciate the kind words. "I need something cleared up, please. When the weather forecast states a percentage and a certain amount of rain, is the statement saying A or B? A, this is the chance of rain, or B, this is the percentage of area in the region that will get the rain?" So I'm glad you bring this up because the Bureau actually a couple of days ago put out an article in regards to this. So pick a region. Let's say Murray Bridge, right? So if it says 2 to 5... what they mean by that is that the lower number, there is a 75% chance of that happening, of you getting more rain than that. The number at the end is a 25% chance of you getting more rain than that. So what they're doing is covering themselves for the most likely outcome, which for the example I've used is 2 to 5 mil. It's not to say that it won't be less than 2. It's not to say that it won't be more than 5. It's just they're working on probabilities. And that is... as simply put as possible, if you see a 95% chance of no rain, it's not as if what we're going to see is 3 mil of rain. It's them just saying, look, this is near impossible to predict perfectly, but we're saying with 95% confidence, this is what's going to happen. So all of this is probability based. So hopefully that clears it up for you, Starry, and I appreciate the message. One thing that I do find very irritating about it, though, is I think 2 to 5 is fine. When you go 6 to 30, that's a bit different because getting 6 mil of rain versus 30 is very, very contrasting in terms of the rainfall that you receive. So if they can close that gap down, I think that would make everybody happier, but it's just not possible. It's a tough science to get on top of, that is for sure. But thank you for those messages. You can keep them coming in on 0417 063 963. Eddie also asking me, how did the footy trip go? And then says, go Crows. Yep, thank you, Eddie, for that. Appreciate it. The best way I can describe it was like a sleep paralysis nightmare. I just sat there and watched North Melbourne have 10 goals kicked on them. And look, credit where credit's due, Adelaide did play very well, but yeah, the fact that I paid money for that too is a little painful, but here we are. Text line is 0417 063 963. It's Around SA.
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1: 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A few others.
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0: You're listening to Around SA this Tuesday, the 19th of May. Chris Guscott here. Always a pleasure to have you on board. Our last topic of the show is an ongoing one for this week, and it is in regards to National Volunteer Week. Now, first and foremost, reminding you again, if you would like a volunteer that's near you to be given the statewide recognition that they so deserve, you can put a shout out on our text line and we'll read it out and celebrate people throughout the week. So that's open for the next couple of days. So get onto that if you feel somebody near you deserves that recognition. Council of the Aging in South Australia have an interesting program, and it's simply called Council on the Aging Visitors. And it is right there on the tin. It is getting volunteers to go out to places where people don't have anyone to talk to, and they're giving them an opportunity to connect, some companionship, and just as much in this for the volunteers who are looking to fulfill certain parts of their lives as well. But this seems like a really great program, which would definitely have legs, I'm sure, if it was to come out to regional South Australia. It's an Australian government initiative, which means that there is some backing behind it at a larger level. However, this is something that I think is remarkably important. And Council on the Aging Visitors Program, 97% of older participants report feeling more socially connected. 87% say they have something to look forward to in life. So as important as it is to discuss mental health like we did last hour, loneliness is a big part of that. And so any programs you can put in place to help people feel just a bit better in that space, all for it. So we teed up a chat with a man by the name of Steve Ward. Now, I won't go into the details, but we had to pre-record this one earlier on in the day. It's been a very busy and unfortunate one for Steve. And unfortunately as well, part of this interview, he stood in a bit of a wind tunnel. So the interview itself, unfortunately, will not be played in its entirety, but I think the most important aspect of it is why he chooses to do it and what advice he would give to other people. So this is the last question I asked him as part of that interview a little earlier, so take a listen. What would you say to people who are considering being a volunteer? Because we know that it is as difficult as ever to bring volunteers into any different type of program, this one in particular. Tell us, how would you motivate people to become volunteers?
1: I would look at the situation and say, what can I give to somebody and to make their life a little bit better? And everybody in this world has got some positive attributes for themselves, and just give that a go. Go with a blank page. Don't expect too much. And if things happen, they're a bonus, and that's what I found. I didn't go with expectations that this and that would happen. It, for me, was just see if I can actually make a little tiny bit of a difference for that person. And then you reflect on yourself and you go, wow, that was a great day today. I've learned something and I feel better about things.
0: And I thought that was a terrific perspective. So that's Steve Ward, who's simply a volunteer within the Council on the Aging Visitors Program. And look, not only are there just so many other great volunteer opportunities in the state, but to have that perspective on what you're able to offer simply as just a person, a simple, humble person, wherever you are, to be able to try to make someone's life a little bit better, I think is a great perspective to have for this week. So I appreciate Steve taking a few moments with plenty of other things going on. So here's to hoping that shapes it a little bit for you as well, as we continue to focus on National Volunteer Week. 0417 063 963 is our number. This is Around SA.
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8: Good afternoon. Accident and breakdown free at the moment through the Murrayland, South Coast and the Hills. Ongoing works continuing Cape Jarvis, Main South Road near Fishery Beach Road, Main South Road near Forest Road in Second Valley, Currency Creek, Goulwell Road near Deep Creek Road and Mosquito Hill, Goulwell Road near Mosquito Hill Road. 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

Love and Bittersweet Symphony here on 5MU, where, of course, we play better music and we play more of it. Nearly time for me to say farewell, sayonara, you know, the usual kit and caboodle as I jump on my horse and ride away. Jonesy and Amanda coming up soon. But before I leave you, our station website, once again, I'm going to point you there. It's 5MU.com.au in the community events page. It's where I'm pointing you at this moment of time because there's all sorts of things happening. I want to make sure you're aware of all of them. And Jackie from Mackie does such an exceptional job curating all of the things that are going on around the Adelaide Hills and Fleurieu, South Coast, Murraylands. Puts them all in one place, a very handy reference for you. So use that to make sure you're as prepared as ever, not only for the weekend too, but throughout the week. There's plenty of events that happen as well. Keep in mind, Jackie from Mackie joins Adam and Jenny every Friday morning at about 25 to 9, 20 to 9. And they stuff around for a bit, but she gets you up to date with what's going to happen for the weekend coming. And that is all thanks to the Terminus Hotel in Strath. Sport on the big screens. Beautiful beer garden with some live music. Wonderful people. Everyone feels like a local. What more could you possibly want, my friends? So keep them in mind and keep the station website in mind too. It's 5mu.com.au. The big O now, and you got it. A couple more tracks will wrap up around SA next.

Eric Clapton to John Wayne. Your favourite music and local information all in one place. 5MU.

Yes, thank you everybody for your company. As Around SA wraps up for yet another edition. Thanks for those who have taken a few moments to be on our text line. It's always appreciated. I know tomorrow is going to be extra special busy because the Midweek Mind Games gets going all the way from 1 o'clock, of course. So if you want to be a part of that pokey little quiz in regional SA that looks to knock some of the dust out of the cogs of your mind, well, make sure you've got the text line ready right when we start off at 0417 063963. I'm excited to get going on that once again, but I need to wait my turn. I'm getting kicked out now for Jonesy and Amanda, who are coming up next. That's 4 till 7. Christian O'Connell after that from 7 till 8, and then 8 till 9. It's the 80s at 8 with Shane. So goodbye for now. Have a terrific evening. Please stay safe on the roads, of course. Looking forward to talking to you tomorrow.

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2: Hi there, I'm Laura Edison. Well, the Bureau of Meteorology's former acting chief exec has quit just months after the agency's multi-million-dollar website redesign. Peter Stone led Bond through the heavily criticised website bungle, which left Aussies unable to find the information. He's tipped to leave for the start of next year after more than 9 years with the Bureau. The federal opposition leader is continuing his attack on the budget, saying he doesn't think it will ease pressure on younger Aussies. It follows concerns that changes to negative gearing will up the price of rentals. Angus Taylor says that doesn't shock him.
3: This government's housing policy has completely failed Australians and particularly young Australians. They're making the situation worse. That's why we need a migration and housing pledge that gets the balance right again.
2: Meantime, a new social media trend has emerged with businesses mocking the budget. AI-generated photos are being shared on socials with the PM as their silent partner who will now take 47% of their business. Well, residents in Sydney say they've been left in shock following an alleged triple murder. A woman and two kids aged 4 and 12 have been found dead inside a property. A 47-year-old man has been charged. More than 300 calls have been made to the SES for help in southeast Queensland, which has copped more than a month's worth of rain in just 24 hours. And Aussie star Jacob Elordi has been spotted with Kendall Jenner on a double date, and more signs they are dating.
1: 5MU Sport.
2: Just one hour, the AFL is ending the 25-year deal for the Hawks to play home games in Launceston next year, ahead of the Devils joining the comp in 2028. Hawthorn Club President Andy Gowers admitting the breakup is one-sided.
4: We've got a long and proud history of playing good football down there and bringing a lot of tourism to the state. And look, we put up what we felt were strong and rational arguments for us to continue to play some games down there. We're open to what that looked like.
2: And both the Maroons and Blues have had today off before Origin camp kicks up a notch. Origin call-ups has also caused some big reshuffles for this week's NRL matches. And that is the latest in news and sport.
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6: We're expecting the occasional shower to continue throughout this afternoon ahead of another day of possible showers tomorrow, with a top of 20 expected for Murray Bridge and Strathalbyn, 19 in Victor Harbour and Adelaide, 17 in Mount Barker, and a top of 13 tomorrow for Mount Lofty.
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17: Showtime. Good afternoon to you, Amanda.
18: How are you?
17: I am doing all right. I'm getting good grades.
18: You know, I don't shop online by and large. A, because I'm a Luddite.
17: Mm-hmm.
18: And I haven't moved on since the loom.
17: And then you end up with 20 litres of hoisin sauce.
18: Yeah, that's right. I don't do any shopping online.
17: When you only wanted 20 mils.
18: I've kind of figured out how to do some basic online shopping. And I'm glad that I don't, or else late at night I just go, I'd go crazy. But I did see something the other day. I thought that could be the worst of things or the best of things. It wasn't that expensive, so I bought it. I think it's the best of things. I'm going to show you both. Ryan and Brendan, are you ready?
19: Yeah.
17: Let's bring Gemma Ryan in this.
18: It's a new phone case.
17: It's a Salada phone case.
18: It's a Sayo phone case. It's two Sayos or two joined together. The first one's naked.
17: Yep.
18: The second one has a slice of ham, then cheese, then tomato with salt and pepper on it.
17: It's your fancy Sayo. It's good, though, when you put all those other products below the tomato, because you don't want your Sayo getting soggy.
18: I had an internal bet that Brendan would say that.
17: I don't know what's the matter with
18: you. The thing is, though, this is absolutely a comfort food when you're chucking a sickie from

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2: Let's be frank. Australia's immigration system is broken. The numbers are too high and the standards are too low. Albo has brought in a record 1.4 million people in 3.5 years, putting pressure on housing and essential services. Australians can see the country they love changing for the worse. That's why the Coalition has announced a migration policy with Australian values at its heart, putting Australian values first, stopping system abuse, and showing a red light to radicals.
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3: Got a crash at the moment in Mount Barker on Victoria Road at Alexandrina Road. Ongoing works continuing this afternoon. Cape Jarvis Main South Road near Fishery Beach Road. Also Main South Road near Forest Road in Second Valley. And Currency Creek on Goulwa Road near Deep Creek Road. 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
4: Hi there, I'm Laura Edison. Well, disturbing new details have emerged after three people were found dead in Sydney, including a woman and two children aged 4 and 12. It's alleged the 47-year-old man who's charged with DV murder was the father and full-time carer. It's understood the children suffered from severe autism. It's also believed they moved to Australia from Bangladesh 10 years ago. If you or someone you know needs help, call 1-800-RESPECT. The federal government has announced an $11 billion plan to keep Australia's ageing submarines afloat. Our current fleet of subs need their lives extended by around a decade while we wait for the nuclear-powered subs to be delivered under the AUKUS deal. Defence Minister Richard Marles says it's a necessary spend.
5: These decisions need to be taken a decade in advance. Unfortunately for the country, the Liberals failed to prepare and implement a thoughtful plan.
4: The Bureau of Meteorology claims that exec Peter Stone has decided to retire amid suggestions his departure is linked to their multi-million dollar website redesign. Dr. Stone oversaw the changes, which Aussies complained made it hard to access information. Two hikers have been rescued after getting lost on Mount Barney in the scenic rim region near the Gold Coast in continued wet weather. The men aged 18 and 19 called for help at 6 on Sunday night, but weren't able to be retrieved until this afternoon, some 44 hours later. A new research into Australia's loneliness epidemic has found it can take up to 200 hours to form a bond. It's prompted calls for us to take up longer-term hobbies such as volunteering.
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4: Just one hour and State of Origin rule changes have opened the door for Victor Radley, with the Roosters star earning a Blues call-up for Game 1 after previously declaring for England.
6: Yeah, it's unreal. Wanted to do it my whole life. I'm super grateful I get the chance. Just want to be really present this week and I'll do everything I can to do the best for the team, really.
4: And Joe Inglis is returning to the NBL, signing a two-year deal with Melbourne United. It comes after the 38-year-old ended his 12-year NBA career this month. And that is the latest in news and sport.
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9: We're expecting the occasional shower to continue throughout this afternoon ahead of another day of possible showers tomorrow, with a top of 20 expected for Murray Bridge and Strathalbyn, 19 in Victor Harbour and Adelaide, 17 in Mount Barker, and a top of 13 tomorrow for Mount Lofty.
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0: 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It's Jonesy and Amanda driving you home.
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0: I took it last night. I slept like a baby. Breath test
2: challenge. Jonesy and Amanda's
3: Every day we have $2,000 that could be yours.
0: Yeah. Yeah. How good's your muscle memory? Peter's in Hilbert. Hello, Peter.
4: Hi, guys. How are you doing?
0: Very well,
3: thank you. Have you heard how this works before?
4: A little bit here and there. I'm usually driving, so sometimes I get it, sometimes I'm out of the car, which
0: Peter, you've got to get this. Everyone's got it thus far. And that was just yesterday, I know.
3: Everyone's got it.
0: But you don't want to be the one that didn't get it.
4: I'll try not to let you down.
3: No,
0: Peter, it's $2,000. It's for you.
3: Let me explain how it works. We give you a subject, and you have 10 seconds to list five varieties of that subject. So, let's see. Ryan, you've got the timer?
5: Yep.
3: Okay. Are you ready to go, Peter?
4: Bring it on.
3: When we start the timer for $2,000, we want five examples. Sports. Go.
4: Football, soccer, hockey, cricket, tennis.
3: Oh, there it is.
0: Peter.
3: That was like 2 seconds. How long did that take,
0: 2.7 seconds.
3: Wow.
0: Peter, 2.7 seconds.
3: You've let no one down,
0: Peter. You're like the Roger Bannister of the quiz world. There you go.
3: Thanks, Peter. That's a new and modern reference.
0: It's a sporting throwback. Beat the minute mile. Peter, congratulations.
4: $2,000. Thank you so much.
3: Congratulations. And make sure everyone now get your roll of alfoil out. Take a deep breath. Okay. Because we're entering Tin Hat Tuesday.
0: Yes, if you'd like to register, by the way, for Jam Muscle Memory, jonesyandamanda.com.au. 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
5: 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Mary Terrace, Murray Bridge and Mount Barker Road, Totnes.
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2: Going to crash out at the moment in Mount Barker on Victoria Road at Alexandrina Road. Ongoing works continuing this afternoon. Cape Jarvis Main South Road near Fishery Beach Road. Also Main South Road near Forest Road in Second Valley. And Currency Creek on Goolwa Road near Deep Creek Road. 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
4: Got the final check of your roads for your Tuesday night. All the major roads throughout the Murrayland, South Coast and the hills are flowing well at the moment. Looking good, Adelaide Road at Manham Road in all directions. Works continuing tomorrow. Second Valley Main South Road near Forest Road, 40 both ways. And Currency Creek on Goulburn Road near Deep Creek Road. 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
5: Hi there, I'm Laura Edison. A suppression order protecting the appearance of Snowtown killer James Vlasakis has been lifted, meaning the public can now know what he looks like. The 45-year-old was 19 when he was locked up for his role in the infamous Bodies in the Barrels murders in the 90s in South Australia. At the time, the court suppressed his image to protect him after he helped to convict his co-accused. The New South Wales Premier says he'll consider even more action to stamp out domestic violence after a horrific triple murder in Sydney. A 47-year-old man has been charged after the bodies of a woman and two boys were found inside a home in Campbelltown. Chris Minns says it's clear that more work needs to be done.
6: I'm devastated by this because I know that New South Wales Police and domestic violence prevention centres have been putting an enormous amount of resources and money, and we were starting to see glimmers of progress, but then an event like this happens.
5: If you or someone you know needs help, call 1-800-RESPECT. The federal government has blamed previous governments for the need to spend $11 billion on our current fleet of submarines, which need to last another decade. The money will go towards extending the lifespan of Australia's aging Collins-class subs, bridging the gap while we wait for the AUKUS vessels in 2032. It's hoped a $10 million investment by South Australia Power Networks will improve network reliability and pollution in regional areas, which is causing repeated outages. And a psychiatrist in Victoria has come under fire for refusing new patients who don't consent to AI note-taking of their conversations.
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5: To Sport Now, and in AFL, the Brisbane Lions are making the most of their downtime between round 10 and 11 to reflect on their crushing loss to the Cats in a grand final rematch last week. Young gun Levi Ashcroft admitting it wasn't their best performance.
7: 10-day break will help us reset and have a mini bye sort of thing for the whole team. So, yeah, hopefully we can reset and get back to our best this weekend.
5: And to Origin, the Maroons have set up camp on the Sunshine Coast while the Blues are settling into their base on the New South Wales Central Coast. And that is the latest in news and sport.
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1: Let's be frank. Australia's immigration system is broken. The numbers are too high and the standards are too low. Albo has brought in a record 1.4 million people in 3.5 years, putting pressure on housing and essential services. Australians can see the country they love changing for the worse. That's why the Coalition has announced a migration policy with Australian values at its heart, putting Australian values first, stopping system abuse and showing a red light to radicals.
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4: We're expecting the occasional shower to continue throughout this afternoon ahead of another day of possible showers tomorrow, with a top of 20 expected for Murray Bridge and Strathalbyn, 19 in Victor Harbour and Adelaide, 17 in Mount Barker and a top of 13 tomorrow for Mount Lofty.
5: Jonesy and Amanda.
6: Miss Keller.
7: 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Hello, Wiggles.
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11: He's a genius. That's what the J stands for.
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17: Just when we were participating in Tin Hat Tuesday.
18: Very fatiguing. Or THT.
17: I was just saying, I'm completely exhausted.
18: You need a bit of THC to deal with THT.
17: WTF. I need to take a breather.
18: Can I just say?
17: Oh, mate, I'm just exhausted.
18: You started this.
17: I know.
18: This is your baby.
17: I know,
18: and
17: but
18: you've become an acolyte to this.
17: I haven't, because I'm not a believer in this stuff.
18: Sure.
17: I find it fascinating, but it's exhausting
18: it
17: because all that anti-science stuff is
18: I know,
17: so
18: you wore the
17: antithesis
18: lab coat
17: of what I believe in.
18: Mm-hmm.
17: So interesting. But I did like the one we got.
18: I won't tell Dr. Carl that you're into this. He won't know.
17: I'm not into this. That's the thing. I'm not into this.
18: He'll be very disappointed.
17: I'm leaning into
18: Amanda,
17: this segment, but I'm not into this.
18: Okay.
17: But what's interesting is that we got a call before, which I really enjoyed, actually, about David Attenborough, or David Attenborough, as he called him.
19: So I saw online today that David Attenborough is actually God, and that he got sick of people not appreciating nature, so he came here himself to show it all off and boast about it.
18: Right on, Attenborough.
17: Attenborough, which I think is an interesting lead into this story that I've seen. This is about Edinburgh Zoo.
18: Mm-hmm.
17: They've got a newborn capybara. Have you seen what a capybara is? Looks a bit like Glenn Powell, that actor.
18: Ah, yeah.
17: And a bit like a rockery. It's a bit wombatish. It's in South America. It's a bit wombatish, but it has a neck. Mm-hmm. A wombat with a neck is pretty much a capybara.
18: Okay.
17: But so they've had a new baby capybara born, the first in 18 years to be born in captivity. And the youngster is set to have its first health check in a few weeks, where they find out its sex and they'll choose a name.
18: Yeah.
17: Doesn't happen straight away. But fans have already put forward one name. It's not Capybara McCapybara Face. It's David Attenborough.
18: Ah, of course.
17: B-A-R-A, Capybara Attenborough. Yep. Or Attenborough.
18: I get it.
17: Okay.
18: It's not as good as Attenborough.
17: No, but still, it's a capybara who could be named after David Attenborough. I think it's a lovely thing. The animal keeper said they're very proud of the capybara's parents. Do you want to know what their names are? The mum is Luna and the dad is Rodney.
18: Luna and Rodney.
17: Luna and Rodney have given birth to little David Attenborough.
18: Okay.
17: And we wish everyone well. Hope they're not on welfare.
18: I hope not either. The pup test is coming up a bit later on. Ring cameras. Have you got one at your home? Well, you want to come down to the Jonesy Amanda Arms for this particular pub test.
17: But coming up next, we've heard about Jesus turning water into wine. We heard it on the Tin Hat Tuesday. No, we didn't. Wait till you hear what's been turned into whiskey.
18: Instagram on its way as well. That's all coming up. Jonesy and Amanda driving you home with Jam Nation.
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0: Jonesy and Amanda driving you home with Jam Nation this Tuesday, the 19th of May.
1: I've been reading about this man who decided to create something called Gilpin Family Whiskey.
0: Ooh.
1: I guess his surname is Mr. Gilpin.
0: Yep.
1: Not his surname being Mr. Gilpin. My name is Jeffrey Mr. Gilpin. But he has made whiskey.
0: That's hard to make.
1: Is it?
0: Well,
1: are you a whiskey drinker?
0: I like Larry Emder's whiskey. He dropped some around in my house. That was nice.
1: The Emder whiskey.
0: Yeah, Ben Buckler. Yeah, it's not bad.
1: Yeah.
0: But he's right into it.
1: I've got a friend who was trying to cut down on her drinking, so she bought a bottle of really expensive whiskey and just sips it. And mm-hmm. she suggested I do the same.
0: You were going
1: to
0: do it.
1: I bought an expensive bottle of whiskey, took one sip, didn't like it, and then sculled a glass of wine. I like to gulp it.
0: Yeah,
1: and
0: right.
1: And you can't gulp whiskey.
0: Yeah, yeah.
1: And I have to put in so many mixes in it would defeat the purpose.
0: I toyed with making homebrew many years ago.
1: But not whiskey.
0: No. That's a different kettle of fish because you don't want to turn it into ethanol and go blind because that's what happens.
1: How do you not turn it into that?
0: Well, I don't know. That's why I don't make spirits.
1: Well, let me tell you what's happened
0: here. There's a fine line between methanol and ethanol. Actually, I don't think you can drink methanol. I shouldn't be making it. I think it's got to be ethanol. Do not take any whiskey tips off me.
1: No, or your friends in prison. So this British designer, James Gilpin, has created this. He has extracted sugar from the urine of people with uncontrolled diabetes.
0: Right.
1: I guess by uncontrolled it means unprocessed.
0: Type 2.
1: Yeah. The method focuses, you've got a lot of bad information today.
0: So my mum's a diabetic. Did you know that?
1: Do you drink her urine?
0: No.
1: The method focuses on harvesting glucose, which diabetics excrete in high amounts when their blood sugar isn't properly regulated. So he collects it, purifies it.
0: Mm-hmm.
1: This is a nice touch. The urine is collected often from elderly volunteers, the first of which was his grandmother.
0: Oh, yay.
1: He purifies it to drinking water standards using techniques similar to water treatment. Takes out the sugar, fermentation, distillation and blending. It's not for commercial sale. Mm-hmm. He just wanted to see if it could be done. And as he said, the project was a conceptual piece to spark discussion about medical waste. I don't want to discuss medical waste when I'm drinking whiskey. Medical waste, aging and biotechnology. So forget grandfather port. You're going to your grandma's urinated whiskey.
0: You know who's up for it?
1: Who?
0: Bear Grylls.
1: Bear Grylls is in there.
0: He's got a lot of
1: chug-a-lugging.
0: Actually, no need to distill it. I'll take it.
1: Who else has a grandmother?
0: I'll take it straight from the source. The pub test is coming.
1: Bear Grylls is going, you drink urine once on a TV show.
0: Ring cameras. Have you got a Ring camera at home?
1: Do I? I think I do. Is this where people ring and I can see their face at the door? Yes, it's
0: I do
1: have
0: but,
1: one.
0: But they were a saviour. A saviour, but now they're the devil.
1: Are they?
0: We'll put it to the pub test. That's coming up. Jonesy and Amanda driving you home with Jam Nation.
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10: 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Come on, I want you
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1: 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Extra cash.
2: Any money? Jonesy and
0: Amanda's. 10 questions, 60 seconds on the clock. You can pass if you don't know an answer. We'll come back to that question if time permits. Get all the questions right. You win $1,000.
3: You can make it $2,000 by answering a bonus question, but here's the jeopardy. It's double or nothing.
0: Already we have given away $2,000 today alone. Aaron is in Elderslie. Hello, Aaron.
4: G'day, how you going?
0: Good.
3: Let's see what we can do for you, Aaron. You're feeling smart and all of that stuff and that?
4: Oh, we're going to give it our best shot.
3: Of course you are.
0: When let's you say we, are you just talking about yourself or you as the royal we?
4: No, I'm on myself, but I've got my missus here, so she's going to rouse on me if I get this wrong.
3: Okay. Well, let's see how we go. We've got 10 questions, 60
0: seconds. You don't
3: need
0: Google. She knows everything.
3: If you're not sure, so pass because we might have time to come back.
4: All right.
3: Is your wife ready to go?
4: We're ready.
3: Okay. Yeah.
0: Can we hear from your wife just before we start?
3: What's her name?
4: Oh, yeah. Her name's Kayla.
3: Hi, Kayla.
4: Hey, hi.
5: Hi.
3: Okay. Okay. Get ready with a big poking device.
0: Aaron, are you doing a voice?
3: Is there a wife, Aaron?
0: Is there a wife?
4: That That's a rumor.
3: Okay.
0: Okay, here we go.
3: Let's see how we go. Here we go. You ready to start? We've got 60 seconds. We've got 10 questions. Question number one. How many legs does a spider have?
4: Eight.
3: Question two. Shampoo is used to wash what?
4: Hair.
3: Question three. In science, what's the opposite of matter?
4: Oh, pass.
3: Question four. Mycona is a brand of what?
4: Mycona.
3: Mycona.
4: Oh, coffee.
3: Question five. Finish this. Romeo, Romeo, wherefore art thou?
4: Romeo.
3: Question six. Spare is the name of which royal's memoir?
4: What was that, sorry?
3: Spare is the name of which royal's memoir?
4: Spare, pass.
3: Question seven. What colour is an aeroplane's black box?
4: Black.
3: Oh, it's orange. It's famously orange, invented in Australia.
4: It's orange.
3: Poo. The opposite of matter is antimatter, and Spare is the book that Prince Harry has written.
0: No pipe in for the wife there.
4: No. You don't have much to say now, anyway.
0: Right. Nothing to say.
3: Aaron, thank you for taking part.
0: Because usually when you're on the phone...
4: Thanks, Aaron.
0: Thanks, Aaron. Usually when you're on the phone, the wife always does the pipe in.
3: I love the stereotypes you come up with. The pipe in.
0: If I'm on the phone talking...
3: The smart person has to shore up
0: our
3: future.
0: No, you're always tell him about the thing. There's always the pipe in. Coming up next, Instagram, by the way.
3: But next, your calls. What do you think of the Ring camera? We've put it to the pub test.
0: Jonesy and Amanda driving you home with Jam Nation.
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0: Christian O'Connell Show. I need to tell you what I accidentally did the other day. Daughter called and said, can you transfer some money right now? I need $40. I can't get hold of mum. So I was like, yeah, sure. By the way, she had got hold of her mum. Her mum had said no.
1: Oh, no.
0: They didn't know how to play me. I was like, sure. My wife said later on, didn't you even check what it was for? No, not really. Just thank you, Dad. Yeah, okay, I'll do what I'm told. Yeah. Anyway, I was rushing to do this task. I sent it to my friend Alan by mistake. As I got the receipt, I went, God damn it, I transferred my friend Alan a random $40. So I messaged my friend Al, going, Al, don't be alarmed. I've accidentally sent you $40. And I didn't say, can I have it back? Because it looks a bit sad. But at the same time, you'd like to think he is going to transfer it back. He hasn't replied. But I've seen it. It's been red. He's spending that money. Like Brewster's, $40.
2: You'll never see that man again.
0: I'm never seeing it again. So anyway, today I'm looking for your stories of the wrong person. Oh. This happens a lot. You ever sometimes been gossiping about somebody and somehow you accidentally send them a message? Or,
2: oh, yes. Oh, my God.
0: It's my biggest fear.
2: Yes. Yeah.
0: It's so easy now. You could send a message to the wrong WhatsApp group, send a text to somebody, the wrong person on an email chain. I remember years ago, we had this pain in the ass listener who was just a nightmare and he'd won a drill. Obviously, back in the UK, I was famous for giving away very big prizes. Anyway, barely a show went by. And we said, look, it's standard T's and C's. You'll get it in the next 4 to 6 weeks. 3 or 4 times a show, he go, have you sent the drill? And we're like, we don't do the show in a warehouse. We don't have all the prizes. It'll be there in the next 4 to 6 weeks. Anyway, every show, and my producer,

0: Christian O'Connell Show. All right, wrong person then. We're looking for your stories. Christian, I was 16, was planning to sneak out the house, go to a party. I texted my friend the lie we would have to tell my mama and the plan of attack. Accidentally sent it to mum.
1: Oh, no.
0: Got grounded for a month.
2: Yeah.
0: Was not good. Was not good. That's such a long time when you're 16.
2: And it's not the act, it's the cover up. It's like Watergate. Yeah, it's trying to
0: you
2: lie.
0: You sound like a parent. My brother sent a text to his boss that was meant for his girlfriend saying, please don't mull up the drugs till I get home.
1: Oh.
0: Now, you're probably wondering, what does that mean? I just Googled that, and now wondering that someone's going to get pinged. There's human resources here. Christian's looking for drugs? You want to find out what that means? You do it on your own Google searches. Okay. I remember last year, a friend of mine, he'd obviously been having a bluey with his wife, Zoe. I don't know how he'd come to send me the message that he meant for his wife, Zoe. But of course, I took a screenshot immediately. Many weeks goes by, I don't send it to him. So I get a message that was obviously meant for Zoe. Zoe, 3 exclamation points.
1: Oh.
0: Please leave me alone. I'm in the garage. And then a sad face.
2: Oh. What a harrowing image.
0: And then an hour later, oh God, sorry, the wrong person and the worst kind of wrong person.
3: Oh, we've all been there.
0: Ah, Zoe, please leave me alone. I'm in the garage. And then a sad face. I was like, oh, now I know where your place is to hide from Zoe. You're in the garage. We all need a place like that when it just gets a bit too much.
3: Yes,
0: it's like a boy hiding under the bed. All right, your story's then about sending it to the wrong person. Mel, welcome to the show. Did you send something to an annoying customer by mistake?
4: Oh, I did. I was previously an account manager. And I had quite a few builders that I looked after. I was trying to finalise a job with this estimator who was a younger guy. And I just could not get the information out of him that I needed and that he was needing to give me. And I had emailed a few colleagues, you know, saying I'm just trying to get this job over the line. This guy's such a D-head and I don't know what the heck I'm going to do, but he just is not giving me the answers. Sent the email and then went, oh, no.
0: Yeah, it's literally ice blood immediately, isn't it?
4: Oh, no. And then I ran into my sales manager and I said, you'd never guess what I just did. And she said, what happened? And I was the whole, oh, no. Quickly picked up the phone, called him up and said, hey, look, really sorry. That wasn't meant for you.
0: Oh, but you both know it so was, D-head.
2: Yeah, yeah.
0: You're better on just doubling down. Just checking sure you've read it. I stand by that. It's a new thing we're doing now. We're just calling out D-heads.
4: Over, it was all okay, but it was one of those definite cringe in your... Oh, what have I just done? Moment.
0: Mel, thank you very much. Your story, mate.
4: Thank you.
0: Kylie. Kylie, welcome to the show. So what's your story? Wrong person.
5: So this was a few years ago and it wasn't me, but it was my ex-sister-in-law. She sent a text by mistake to my mum, which is her mother-in-law, that was supposed to go to my brother, her husband, completely bagging out my mother.
0: No, oh, no. I'm now going ice face.
5: Yeah, it was hilarious.
0: That's worse than a customer.
5: Hilarious.
0: I'm sorry, yes. Mother-in-law.
2: No.
0: No wonder now it's all an ex situation.
5: Yes, 100%. It was honestly, it was the best day of my life. It was hilarious. And still to this day, we talk about it.
0: Of course
5: it.
0: You do.
5: Yeah.
0: They become like legendary folk stories, don't they, in families, those things.
5: It really is.
0: And there's no wrong person.
5: And then my mum sent a text message back going, I don't think this was for me.
2: Oh.
5: So, yeah.
2: You can never recover
5: from that.
0: No, no, no, you have to divorce.
5: After that.
0: Yeah. Yes. All right. Kylie, incredible story. Thank you very much for sharing.
5: No worries, team. Thanks.
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0: Christian O'Connell's show. Today's Time Waster. Today is Thank a Tradie Day.
1: Thank you, tradies.
0: Thank you, tradies. We're looking for your tradie songs.
1: Mm-hmm.
0: Our first, top five highest earning tradies. What do we think's at number one?
1: Sparkies.
0: Yes, Sparkies at number one.
2: I would have said plumbers.
0: Number two, Pats.
3: Chippies.
0: Carpenters. Number five.
4: What else is there?
0: And number four, riggers.
2: Okay.
0: Is that the people that erect the scaffolding? They're rigging it?
3: Yeah.
2: Or that work on the oil riggers.
0: And then at number three, boilermakers.
4: Now, what is that?
0: Well, they make boilers.
4: What's a boiler? That can't be right. What's a boiler?
0: And they work on heat your water up. Heat your water up. You know, they're installed in those.
4: Is that what that is? Yeah. I got a lot to learn.
0: Yeah. All right, then, tradie songs, what are they listening to with that radio at full blast? You ever heard a tradie listening quietly? They just crank it up to the top, don't they?
4: Yes, yeah.
0: And then probably break that knob. All right, they love listening to John Farnham.
4: Yeah.
0: That's right, you're the vice.
1: Oh, very good. Gold.
0: And if, tradies, I know the tools that you and I all use, I'd love to get on the tools at the weekend, Hungry like DeWalt. Oh, if you love getting on the tools, get the old DeWalt out.
4: Silver Plus.
0: Smoko on the water.
1: Gold.
0: And, this is just confusing me, but I'll go with it anyway. Tainted glove. You know, sometimes they might, a plasterer might have his gloves on, keep his hands
4: like fresh.
2: I don't think a plasterer wears gloves.
0: I would if I was doing it.
4: Oh, my hands get all dry.
2: Oh, my manicure.
0: Oh, my, when I'm folding up my wet cardboard later. I have another glove or something, Sarah. All right, Ria, what are those tradies listening to?
4: Stevie Wonder was a great tradie.
0: Stevie Wonder, really?
4: Yeah. He's living for the chippy.
0: No, he's not. Bronze.
4: Little Richard, he drove a Hilux. It was a Fruity Uti.
0: Oh, God plus, very good. Fruity Uti's great.
4: Kylie Minogue's doing the smoker motion.
0: Silver.
4: And hey, Bricky, you're so fine, Bricky, you're so fine, you grew my mind. Hey, Bricky. Hey, Bricky.
0: I love it. It's an instant hit. Spang up. All right, today we're looking for your tradie songs. Smokomo. Andrew, very good. Sure. If I could turn up on time. It's me, hard to beat that one. Ross Edmonds, that's very good. She's a Makita instead of Maneater.
4: Silver.
0: Live in Makita Loca.
1: Gold.
0: All the single tradies.
1: Gold.
0: All the single tradies should be a feature. Milwaukee like an Egyptian.
1: Silver plus.
0: Getting jiggy saw with it.
1: Silver.
0: Plaster of puppets.
1: Bronze.
0: Walk like an electrician.
1: Gold.
0: All right, who's the winner today, Rio?
4: If I could turn up on time, Ross.
0: Congratulations.
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5: You're on the 80s at 8. Shane Bryan with you, and it is Chart Tuesday. We've gone back to May 1981 and a couple of big songs that were on the charts, including Ant Music. We take a look at a couple of songs that had the same name in the charts this week. One of them was this.
6: My baby takes the morning train.
5: Sheena Easton, 9 to 5. What was the other one? Yeah, it was a big, big movie with Dolly Parton. Also on the show, we pay tribute to Dr. Hook, who was in the charts this week as well, with a uniquely Australian song that was released on the Don Lane show. That's all coming up, but right now, let's get underway with a song that was sitting at number 43 on the charts. It was The Police with da-do-do-do, da-da-da-da. You're on the 80s at 8. As we've gone back to May 1981 for Chart Tuesday.

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This is what it sounds like when doves cry. 80s supergroups. And they could never tear us apart. 80s one-hit wonders. 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
1: It's astounding. Time is fleeting. Madness takes its toll. But listen closely.
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0: interesting mix. UK went new wave and the US went smooth pop. Australia, we were sitting somewhere right in the middle. Coming up next, two big songs with the same title in this week's chart. Dolly Parton, 9 to 5. Working 9 to 5, what a way to make a living. And Sheena Easton with, well, 9 to 5. My baby takes the morning train. He works from 9 to 5. And then that's coming up on the 80s at 8. Stick around. This is Chart Tuesday.
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0: Dr. Hook, so good. What an incredible sound, and sad, sad loss with Dennis passing away. Coming up next, we go back to number four on the charts with the Swingers and Counting the Beat.
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0: That is it for the 80s at 8 tonight. Tomorrow night on the show, we have a special guest, Brian Canham from Pseudo Echo. We'll find out how Pseudo Echo became such a huge band. I think it had something to do with Molly Meldrum. That's coming up tomorrow night on the 80s at 8. I'll see you then. Thanks for keeping me company.
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1: Independents, One Nationers, Liberals. 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One Nation and Liberals are essentially taking the same voters. 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They don't have to toe anybody's line. And the Liberal Party as well, which is still very much going to be figuring out over the next 4 years what it is. 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
1: So on the text line, Lisa J of Goolwa Beach. She says, good afternoon, Chris. I hope your day is going well. She said, I was thinking about your intro for the Midweek Mind Games and thinking how funny it is that we all flock here every Wednesday for no other reason than to be called a genius. 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So why wouldn't I show up for that every week? 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

0: Christian O'Connell Show. Yesterday, young presenter Liam Hare reached out to me, and I loved his name. So today we're trying to form the human body with people's names that are body parts. What have you got for us? Rio, what have we got so far? So we've got Liam Hare.
1: We have Lauren Brain. We have Dr. Leg, and we have Mrs. Head.
0: We can add to this Craig Eyes. We have a listener. Mr. Ice, Craig Ice.
1: He's got Craig Eyes.
0: Christian, probably not radio friendly. Hey, listen, if you're putting that in the message, you already know it's not radio friendly. Therefore, it won't be on the radio because it's not friendly. But thank you for Ronald and then surname D.
1: I gotcha. Mm-hmm.
0: Ms. Blood.
1: Ooh.
0: Ms. Blood. Rosie Kidney.
2: Oh, wow.
0: Rosie Kidney. Adam Beard.
1: Adam Beard is a strong name.
3: Yeah.
0: Christian, it's pretty broad, but it goes a long way to making the body today. I work with someone whose surname is Bones.
2: Oh, yes.
0: Good surname, Bones.
2: Yeah, the foundation.
3: Yeah.
2: Of everything.
0: I went to school with a Craig Shoulder. I don't know why. That's really tickled me. Craig Shoulder. His dad used to run the local pub. Oh. A Papa Shoulder.
3: For the real.
0: Of course, AFL player. Still side bottom.
2: Oh, yeah.
0: We've got the bottom.
1: Yes.
0: Christian, I had a teacher at school, Andy Knee. We've got a person in our Facebook group, Willie Kneebone.
1: No, you don't.
0: He's the captain of this. I've Googled Willie Kneebone, found one on LinkedIn. I think it's the same guy.
1: You're kidding.
0: No.
1: Willie Kneebone.
0: I don't know about we're saying these names. These are people in Australia. They're going to get messages. The Christian O'Connell Show was talking about you. Like, what? What?
1: What were they saying?
0: Just after the news.
1: Just your name over and over again.
0: Repeatedly. I love that. He's the managing director, Willie Kneebone.
2: Oh, wow.
0: He's the unofficial captain of this.
1: Yes, definitely.
0: Miss Skeleton.
1: No way.
0: Listener Chris. Good morning, Chris. My old science teacher, Miss Skeleton. Oh. Christian, I went to school with... I could do a feature. There's so many times we hear a story about I went to school with someone who... or, but this is... Someone went to school with Helen I.
2: Hmm.
0: Christian, what about Graham Gooch?
1: Yes. British legend.
0: Yes. Well, yes, that's right. And Craig Body. One of our listeners is Craig. Not a Craig, there's Craig Shot. We've got three Craigs listening, right? Craig Eyes, Craig Shoulder, and Craig Body. They got to form a band. The three Craigs. You're not doing that genitalia one.
1: You've had
0: a second thought.
1: Okay.
0: He's bottled out. Rio picked up his laptop when I said, there's no way that's a human's name. He showed me the evidence on his laptop.
1: There is a lawyer in Sydney who I came across, and her name, it's an interesting name initially. So her first name is Belanda, not Belinda. So it's B-A-L-L-A-N-D-A.
0: Yep.
1: Belanda. Belanda, and her surname, Sack. So her name is Belanda.
0: Yeah, no, we get it. Yeah, okay. It's not like rude Wordle. Rudel. That'd be a new 6 o'clock game we should play in the morning. Rudel.
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0: Rich and O'Connell show. Got this email came in overnight from one of our podcast listeners, Luke Maguire. Christian, I'm not sure where this fits in on the show, but I had to share this story. Listen, this show is all stories. You don't need to worry about them fitting in. This is an incredible story. The subject heading, Lasagna Incident.
1: Oh, yeah, I'm hooked.
2: Love it.
0: My father-in-law works with a guy who came into the office the other day with a lot of bandaging on his neck. Turns out he's cooking with his wife. They have a double stack oven. You know, the two on top. Mm-hmm. He went low to get the garlic bread out. She went high to get the lasagna out. The wife dropped the lasagna on the back of his head and neck.
2: No.
0: You know, that's been the oven, what, half an hour?
2: Oh.
0: At least 180, I'm guessing.
2: Yeah.
0: You've got to go. Anything else, you're mucking around with lasagna. It won't get through right to the core of those sheets.
2: Yeah.
0: 180 at least. Depending, of course, if it's fan-assisted. Molten cheese and meat.
2: Yes.
1: Oh,
2: and it's stick.
0: He had to go to hospital, and poor guy, skin graft.
1: Oh, my
2: serious?
1: Lord.
0: Yeah. I mean, could they not have called off some of their lasagna sheets and just pressed it onto it and go, that dry out all night?
1: Have some layers, yeah.
0: Yeah, you got some layers. And if you get peckish, just peel a bit of skin off and have a little bit, you know, lasagna. A little bechamel skin. Chanks. Luke Maguire, what a story.
2: Ouch.
1: That, you know what? Don't decide. That would be scaldingly hot.
0: Yeah. No. Poor guy. A skin graft.
2: Yes.
0: It melted his skin.
3: So many layers.
1: Yeah.
0: He went low to get the garlic bread. She went high to get the lasagna.
2: No.
0: It's an incredible story. I'm sorry, it's one of the greatest stories ever told.
1: Yeah.
0: In life, sometimes one goes low, one goes high. You're going for the garlic bread. Did they finish that lasagna before calling 000?
1: Yeah, it's a waste of a perfectly
0: good lasagna.
1: That's me,
0: even as I'm... garlic bread is so good.
1: If you're going to have a...
0: Which emergency service do you require? Bloody hell. You always forget how good garlic bread is. Sorry, I've melted my skin. So today, after 7, food injuries. I mean, I don't think you're going to get... I mean, anything else gets in line behind skin graft from a lasagna.
2: Yeah.
0: The lasagna incident. What is your food incident for us today? Give me a call. 13 55 22.
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0: Christian O'Connell's show. Christian, talk about food injuries. This is insane. I got a piece of chicken stuck in my throat. I could breathe, but couldn't swallow. I had to be admitted to hospital. I tried everything. They had to, in the end, knock me out and surgically remove it.
1: Oh, that's horrific.
0: What?
2: Oh, at least you could breathe, which is good.
0: Yeah, yeah, but not swallow?
1: That's awful.
0: I didn't know that. So that could happen.
2: I had an anchovy bone stuck in my throat once.
3: Yeah. Anchovies to tiny?
0: To tiny. It's about the size of a fingernail.
2: Yeah, it wasn't.
0: How frail is that throat of yours?
2: Oh, no. It's pretty soft.
3: It must be like under a millimetre.
0: Sydney siders have got weak throats.
2: It's a really annoying spot, though. I had to reach right
0: in.
2: That's awful. Terrible.
1: Oh. Yeah.
0: Christian, I was studying at RMIT Uni in 2000. My friends and I went to Chinatown for lunch. I was eating a bowl of chili soup. A noodle fell out, splashed chili, water, hash, oil in my eye. I had to go back to class with red eyes. A little bit of milk and blinking helped soothe the pain. Here we go here. Megan, welcome to the show. Good morning.
4: Hi, how are you?
0: I'm good. So tell us about your food injury. What happened?
4: My mother, years ago, spilled a boiling hot coffee in her crutch.
0: Ooh. Oh, my word.
4: And had to have skin grafts put on her region and the inner of her thighs.
1: Oh, yowchie.
0: Bloody hell.
4: Oh, it was a very long recovery.
3: What was that guy just saying about driving with coffees?
0: Yeah.
4: She was a passenger. She was a passenger, but basically spilled a thermos of coffee.
0: A thermos?
4: In her lap.
0: It's like a litre of it.
4: Rushed to hospital with skin graft. So,
0: oh, poor
4: not
0: thing.
4: Nice.
0: Oh,
1: gosh.
0: Oh.
4: Yeah.
3: I'm scared to comment.
0: No one knows what to say.
1: No.
0: Because of the nature of the injuries.
3: The region.
0: The area. The zone.
3: Mm.
4: Yep.
3: But not good.
4: Not great.
0: No, agreed, not good. I just respect
4: everyone's speechless.
0: I bet she was. Well, actually, no, she poor thing, she was in so much pain.
4: Oh, it was so bad. Like, she had to have, like, seaweed put on there from God knows where. Like, apparently that's the only thing to stop the pain.
1: Oh, really?
3: Seaweed from...
4: Yes.
3: From God knows where.
0: You see doctors in their, like, white gowns and stethoscope going, you won't believe what's happened at the hospital.
4: Oh, God.
0: We need some seaweed.
1: But it's like when you're breastfeeding cabbage leaves, if you get mastitis.
0: Mm-hmm.
1: It takes they're brilliant. That's what you use is warm cabbage leaves. So I guess
0: first person find that out? At some point, someone discovers that mucking around with cabbage leaves and nipples.
3: Wait a minute.
0: Same with the seaweed cure for burnt cooches as well. Anyway, amazing story. Thank you very much.
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Christian O'Connell Show. All right, wrong person then. We're looking for your stories. Christian, I was 16, was planning to sneak out the house, go to a party. I texted my friend the lie we would have to tell my mama and the plan of attack. Accidentally sent it to mum.

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0: Christian O'Connell Show. So I had to do one of those dreaded rushes to the supermarket last week where you open up the fridge and you realize you've got nothing to have for dinner and you realize you're hungry, you're angry, you're hangry. So grumpily, I went to the supermarket and while I was just rushing around to get some stuff that I could throw together for dinner for me and my wife, I thought, oh my God, I saw a little smaller pack of Pringles. And I thought, I'll have that. I won't have it in the house because my wife will tell me off, eating before dinner as well, and carbs. And so I thought, but I'll have that secretly in the car. So as I'm inhaling that little Pringle tube of greatness, I suddenly get this feeling that someone's watching me. I look over to check no one is watching me. It's a bad look. It's a bad look to see someone like me doing this, you know. You might change your breakfast show just that I saw him once. What was he doing? Here to be actually snorting a line of Pringle powder. In his car, it's chopping it up there. What is donut? They don't care. They don't care. Anyway, I looked over, 2 bays over. There was a guy my age opening up a multi-pack of crisps and helping himself to one of them. I banged my tube on the window trying to get his attention and he looked over and he thought there was a problem or something like that and I was waving my Pringles. We looked at each other, we saw that we were middle-aged dads enjoying our sneaky snacks and it was a bonding moment.
1: Beautiful.
0: And so lastly, I want to know, is it just me or do you do this as well? We have the, you do the sneaky snacks. Oh my God, we got so many stories. One of them, Steve, and his stories about the lemon tarts.
2: Baker's Delight have these delicious lemon tarts, but I've had to be really sneaky at home. I've had to keep finding different spots to hide them because my wife keeps finding them.
0: So what spots have you had?
2: Suitcase.
0: Suitcase is a great one. You're only getting that like once a year. Suitcase. No, you're in that garage every couple of days, Steve. What are you up to? Oh, just checking the suitcases again, you know? So we're back. We're asking again, what are your sneaky snacks? Patsy, what's it for you?
3: I had Subway for lunch the other day and I wasn't sure if the love god was going to be home, if he was working from home or not. And I thought, oh, he won't be. Anyway, he was. And I didn't know quite how to tell him because I heard him call out, what are we going to do for lunch? You're going to do a sandwich? What? He didn't know that I'd Ubered.
0: But Shawnee, he's not going to judge you. The chair destroyer would be down for that.
3: He would. No, he totally would judge me. And so much so, I actually, with the wrapper, I shoved it up under my thigh when I heard him coming down the hall.
0: What a phrase.
3: Under my thigh.
0: Subway wrapper up my thigh.
3: And he goes, do you want me to make some lunch? No, I'm not really hungry. Really? You must be famished after working. No, you get yourself
0: something.
3: If
0: this was the other way around, your spidey sense, you would know he's been up to something, wouldn't you?
3: You know what? I'd know by the expression on his face.
0: Yeah.
3: I know when he's had what is codenamed for a chicken sandwich, which is a KFC Philip burger, right?
1: A chicken salad sandwich.
3: By his face when he comes in the door. And I'll say, oh, what did you have for lunch today? And there's a bit of a smirk.
0: Poached chicken sandwich. Some kale.
3: Yes.
1: It's a half truth.
3: And I'll say, is that code name for KFC maybe? No, and he can't look me in the eye and I know damn well where he's been. He's been cheating.
1: Dirty bird.
0: It's like when your dog's been up on the tabletop or something and you catch it and he can't look you in the eye. They start skulking around with their head down. Caitlin's got one as well. What's your sneaky snack?
4: Mine is very similar to Pat's. So my partner is a very clean eater. Mm. So very particular about it. Doesn't ever really eat fast food.
0: You make it sound like it's a bad thing.
1: No, she... Caitlin's partner is crazy.
4: Yeah, she's crazy. For me, I grew up having McDonald's, once a month. It was a lovely little treat. So removing that from my diet has been tough. So every now and then, I will get my sneaky McDonald's or my sneaky KFC. And I go so far as to use a different card because we have a joint account. And I don't want her to see the transaction, so I'll use the
0: other one. Do you know what? This
4: one
0: came up so much last week, didn't it? What people do is they get it when they're filling up with fuel. You don't notice in Mexico the budget. Yeah. Bloody price of fuel these days, the Russians, China. You're putting your Maximon in there or whatever you want. All right, what are you sneaking around snacking on? It's not just a snack, it's how you try to cover up the snack crime. All right, message me 0475-031043.
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0: Christian O'Connell Show. All right, sneaky snacks. These are incredible. Christian, I come from a European family. When I was younger, we always had bread with prosciutto and salami. Now, as a grown man, it's not uncommon for me to raw dog a pack of continental deli meat in the car before I leave the shops.
1: That is a sight. Imagine you turn over your left shoulder.
0: Yeah. That's a mad Viking king. Christian, my sneaky snack. Beef sticks. I grab them every time I'm at Woody's. They come in a pack of five. I have to scoff them in the car before I get home so my wife doesn't find out. Russell. Christian, I thought I got away with my sneaky KFC lunch by hiding the evidence within the canopy, the hood at the back of the ute. I had forgotten. And we had to go and pick up a very large mirror from Marketplace. And I would insist that I would lift this giant mirror by myself. Anonymous. Christian, I love the mint patties and hide them in the Twinings tea box. Oh. The family hasn't found them yet.
1: Wow, subterfuge.
0: Yes, very, very good. So last place I look, in a coffee-obsessed city.
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0: Christian O'Connell Show. So this weekend, my wife and I, all we've done is sort stuff out and we are downsizing. So it means so much stuff you accumulate over the years. You've got to work out what are we keeping and then what are we selling on Facebook Marketplace. My whole weekend, there must have been at least 12 things that got shifted on
1: that's
0: Facebook.
1: That's a lot.
0: All it's been is strangers arriving at the house. And then it's like, oh, it's bigger than I thought. Oh,
2: there's a mark.
3: No, $50 for this.
0: Oh. Anyway, we sold quite a lot of stuff, right? It's all good. But there are two things I need to talk about. My wife put on a set of my golf clubs, okay? Oh, I'm retired.
1: Oh, wow.
0: Golf was a cruel maiden to me, and I am retired.
4: That was a short career.
0: It was real short.
1: Wasn't it?
0: Real short. After, I think, the ninth lesson when I just threw a 7-iron out the car window into a hedge. That was me and my golf career going two very separate ways.
4: So she sold a set of golf clubs minus a 7-iron.
0: Yeah. Yeah. Now, I said to my wife as a joke, because she was like, you know, it's on my account, so, you know, what would I put here? And I'd say, well, you know, they're a full set there. There's two Callaway drivers. So this, it's actually, this is in good condition, just painfully badly used, maybe. But I said, oh, I said as a joke, right? Because she was going, I do know what to say. I'm the person in his family that uses Facebook Marketplace. I said as a joke, I went, yeah, make sure you mention they're right-handed clubs.
1: Right.
0: Anyway, 10 minutes later, she obviously listed them as right-handed golf clubs. So I just say this, Chris! Someone's DM me going, there's no such thing. There's no such thing as right-handed golf clubs. It's like a right-handed mattress. You just, it's a stick. You don't go looking in nature for left-handed sticks. So anyway, then someone said, I didn't realise, I just presumed she'd know to put them on for a couple of $100.
4: Mm.
0: $40.
4: No!
1: Oh, no!
0: Get this.
1: That's not
0: Stop.
1: Even a lie.
0: A man DM'd her going, does your husband know you're...
1: Oh,
0: and for this amount of money.
4: It sounds like a bit of divorcee.
0: Yes.
4: Yeah.
0: Just you want to stick it in somebody else. I'll sell you sticks, you toe wreck. 30, 40, 40 bucks. Callaway's included.
4: Lord, that is criminal.
0: Oh, my word. Wow. There was a golf pro within 10 minutes. I saw him come. It was like it was an ammo. He did, you know, when you're in that movie, he slammed the brakes on and he sort of shake. He couldn't believe it was his buy of the year.
4: 40.
0: And then we had a look at his profile. Guess what he does? He's got business selling golf.
1: Oh, no.
4: He's going to make a monster.
0: He's making a killing today. And now we need to talk about this. Now, I need to tell you about something. I'm going to just present the cold hard facts and not show any bias in this. I will throw myself to the mercy of this court of you three, okay? I ask for a fair trial. If I was a biased person, I would say what's happened to me is daylight robbery by my wife. My wife decided to sell the Christmas present I got her last year.
1: Oh,
0: a Theragun.
1: Ouch.
0: A Theragun.
4: Uh-huh.
5: Theragun.
0: Nice bit of equipment. You know, that's a Theragun. She sells it, right? $300.
4: Oh, done pretty well there.

0: telling, making money off my gift?
1: No.
2: That, okay, you're both in the wrong, but you're more in the wrong.
0: What?
2: She shouldn't be selling
0: your... I'm an innocent man. I buy a lady a Theragun. She
1: yeah, but it's hers. It's hers to sell.
0: She's got nothing.
1: No, it's hers to sell.
0: Give that back to me.
1: No,
2: you don't give money back to the gift giver. That's mental.
0: Wow.
1: I think you're just bitter over the clubs.
0: What? I said to her, hey, what's happening to that money?
2: No.
0: She goes, and then she just looks at me right in the eye, doesn't even blink. It's my gift, so it's my money.
1: Exactly.
2: Yes, exactly.
1: She's 100% right.
0: I don't know about you guys, but I was on the ropes now. She's a former lawyer. I'm representing myself in court. I don't know the subclause. I've got rights. Where's my Vegemite?
3: There's no legal precedent here. This is uncharted waters.
2: No, there is. There is precedent.
0: I buy it. I've given money to Myers, and so I should get the money back.
1: You relinquished rights to it in handing it over to Sarah.
2: Exactly.
1: So that's the end of your association.
0: This is a question of morals.
2: It is very poor form for her to sell your Christmas
0: present. Money?
2: That isn't great.
0: Making money off a gift.
1: Maybe says more about Christian's taste.
0: She asked for the Theragun party.
1: Oh, she asked?
0: Yes.
1: Okay.
2: No, yes.
1: Still makes it hers.
2: It's still her money, but she shouldn't be flogging it on Marketplace.
0: Right in front of me.
2: Yeah, no.
0: Wow. Right as that, she goes, can you just, check? Have you got the warranty for it as well so I can get that myself?
1: Oh, ouch.
3: Maybe you split it.
2: No, it's her money.
0: I felt like I should have that money to go towards buying her a new Christmas gift that'll probably be on Marketplace next year.
2: No, you don't want to give a lift. You just want to loan stuff to Sarah.
0: Yeah, well, that's the way it works. In fact, most times at Christmases and birthdays, two wives, you are loaning it to them.
2: Right, okay, then
0: it gets returned to the shop.
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0: Christian O'Connell Show. What are the signs you're an adult? Good morning to Richard. Listen to the show right now. When someone comments on the rain, you responded, yeah, but the garden needs it. The garden needs it, guys. It's thanking us right now. Christian, signs you're an adult that you have that much medication and supplements. You have them pre-organized into a special pack with each day, AM and PM. Christian, signs you're an adult. You buy a ladder only to be banned from your other half by using it alone.
1: Ross,
0: this is me. I got a some sort of a ladder that I could go up on the roof because it was for selling Bunnings of the day. Got it home. It's massive. It's all in the fireys would have. My wife went, what the hell is that for? She goes, who's using that? I went, me. To sort the gutters out. What house? It's bigger than the house. What elevator position are you on that? She says, you're not going up there alone. They're saying, we all say that now. You're not to use that alone. You're not to use that alone.
2: Unsupervised without mum.
0: Christian, know you're an adult when you get too excited about cleaning products.
2: It's my favourite aisle of the colds.
0: Yeah, me too. Yeah. You're always scanning it. Oh, that's a new one.
1: Yeah.
0: Ooh. So it's grime. It's going to get rid of and clean a window. Normally, you've got to go separate for the windows. It's not just that about cleaning products. You also find yourself saying a lot to somebody, it's a real game changer. And it's about something basic to do with cleaning.
2: Yes.
0: You do this with a pan. You get a dishwasher tablet. You let it simmer for 10 or 15. And it is a real game changer.
2: A listener told us about that last year. I still do it
0: every
2: time.
0: Did it last night, Rio?
2: Yes,
0: and it is a real game changer.
2: It's a game changer.
0: I'll tell you another thing about signs you're an adult. So I'm renewing my life insurance at the moment. And as part of that now, the new way to check blood pressure isn't that you go to the doctor and get the old cuff thing. Mm. They now, to get a good reading, you have to wear the cuff for 24 hours. Mm. So I had to go and wear... It literally stays in your arm. You know that cuff?
2: Yeah, yeah. Mm.
0: And I'm in a belt around me wearing the machine...
2: What?
0: Wearing a pouch machine, okay, that every half an hour, whatever I'm doing, my wife just left the bed and went, I can't do this. Every half an hour, you're inflating. In the middle of the night, every half an hour, Sarah's like crying out loud, you're raising the blood pressure. The machine's going to think I'm ill. Every half an hour. And not just that, I had a t-shirt on. It was a nice sunny day. So everywhere I went, people could see that I had that, you know, that cuff.
2: Yeah.
0: And I was in Woolies. Done my weekly shop, and the lady said to me, someone actually came up to me, one of the workers, and went, excuse me, sir, you do know you're wearing a cuff. Blood pressure monitor. As if I just wandered out confused from the doctor's thing. So you're going to need to unplug from the blood pressure machine. aisle nine, there's a middle-aged man. There's a loon on nine. Every half an hour. Watching TV for 24 hours.
2: That's crazy. What, for life insurance?
0: I found it more stressful. And it just starts strangling your arm no matter what you're doing. What's this phantom arm thing?
2: Yeah. Well, after you got the ladder, it's probably a good thing you're renewing your life insurance.
0: All right, signs you're an adult is the other thing is I take so much joy now. It's mindfulness for me. It's mopping the floor.
3: Really?
2: Yes.
0: Oh, God, I love that.
2: Therapeutic.
0: I was boring one of the kids the other day. I said, listen, at some point in your life, you might have a home with wooden floorboards. Like, oh, God, Dad, I said, and you're going to hang on to, you're going to replay this memory right now. The key to mopping wooden floorboards is to never overfill the bucket. I don't even go half full. Mm. And it's routinely emptying it three or four times. Even when you think this is a one bucket job, it ain't. It's two or three to do it properly. And don't over wet the floor. That's a health hazard for somebody else.
2: Wait, do you have one of those old, like the floppy hair ones, or do you have one of the new, like a steam mop?
0: Oh, no, I don't use steam mop.
2: Oh, you have
0: no,
2: one of
0: the old
2: mop.
0: I know the old one, like a school care show might have. Hey, I know who your parents are, kids. That one where you put it in and you've got that foot thing
2: like
0: that rings it dry.
2: One.
0: Love that.
2: I didn't know people still use that.
0: Oh, they do, these people.
2: And you have to...
0: OG. analog mopping, that's what I'm doing.
2: Right, well, very...
0: It's the vinyl version of mopping.
4: And the joy of tipping out the dirty water.
0: That's it, Alex, when you get that dirty water out. Oh, it's like the floor is thanking you. It's gleaming.
2: You should have been a janitor in
0: another. Oh, I only very happy as a school caretaker. The other thing is as well, you've got a favourite burner on the stove.
2: Oh, 100%. Yeah.
0: Top right.
2: Use one.
0: Top right for me.
2: Do you use the big boy or?
0: No, straight to the big boy.
2: Yeah, only big boy.
0: Even if I'm steaming broccoli and spinach like last night, big boy's coming on. I go, big boy, just take it easy because the spinach will wilt if you come in too hot too soon. Broccoli needs it, but not spinach. Go easy, big guy.
2: Yes.
0: What are you, top right? You told me it's a top lefter.
2: Our big boy is bottom left. So I just go wherever the big boy goes, I go.
0: That's you, is it right? And that's your life story, isn't it?
2: Exactly.
0: That's how you and Will met, isn't it?
2: 100%. He's my bottom left.
0: Yeah, no, that's enough now. And Patsy, what's your sign? You're a grown up.
1: When you tell the family when they have a hankering for dessert, we're out on Sunday. Chris really wanted dessert, and we thought, no, we're outside with the dog. It was too cold. And I say, there's plenty of snacks and treats at home.
0: Oh, no, the dreaded phrase. Yeah. Let's not get a takeaway. We've got stuff at home.
1: There's plenty of stuff.
0: I can make nuggets. That's what my wife said a couple of months ago to the kids. I can make nuggets.
4: Oh, great.
0: Let's pretend we're in a drive-thru.
1: Oh, no, my husband
0: always. Come
1: by
0: the kitchen line, you place your order, and you walk back around.
1: All the way home, he wouldn't stop talking about donuts. We need to stop. And I said, no, we're not having donuts.
0: If you're new listeners to the show, just imagine that Pat is married to Homer Simpson. You've got a pretty good reputation. Yeah. He drinks Duff beer.
1: He's like, I want donuts. I said, no, you're not having donuts. There's treats in the cupboard at home.
2: We've got donuts at home, Chris.
0: All right. We're going to take a break now. When we come back, part two on Signs You're an Adult. These songs that are coming in are brilliant. Thank you very much. Keep them going. 0475 031043.
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0: Christian O'Connell show, we ask you, what are the signs you're an adult, Christian, going to sleep at a normal time? You hated it as a kid. It was your sworn enemy and nemesis as a kid. Now, love it. Mm. Oh, my God. When you dream as a grown-up to have the deep sleeps you had as a kid.
1: Oh, oh God, oh, yes.
0: That deep. You never even worried about sleep. You didn't have to think about your, like, hour before the sleep, taking the magnesium, L-taurine, glycine, glycinate. What are you taking? What's the stack? You just slept.
1: And remember, you wake up and you have energy. There's not this, like, 1 hour,
2: you're
1: like,
2: refreshing sleep.
0: Hey, wake up, now you're still knackered.
1: Yeah.
0: You think about a solid 8 or 9. Thank you very much to Greg, who's just sent me a picture of live old school mopping right now. The proper one, the foot pedal. Well done. Doing it right, Greg. Doing it right. Gaylene, Christian, signs you're an adult. You appreciate a good pair of socks.
1: Oh,
0: now,
1: yeah.
0: What makes a good pair of socks? We've got to be talking about elasticity.
1: Oh, yeah, I don't want it drooping down.
0: But I don't want it too tight.
1: I don't want it gripping like a garter.
0: No. I wouldn't know what a garter's like. But each to their own, whatever gets you going. And also, reinforced heel.
1: Oh,
0: I like a padded heel.
2: I don't like too much padding.
0: No, I like a little bit of padding.
3: I say the whole cushion sole myself, not just the heel.
0: Yeah, I'm with Patsy, yeah.
3: I like
0: you're 20 years behind us.
1: Mm.
0: You'll need cushioning.
1: Okay.
0: Not just in a chair, but your feet need to be cushioned throughout the day now. Everything needs to be cushioned. Okay, your backside and the soles of your feet. You need to be cushioned throughout life after a while. I'm not a fan, though, these days of why do they need to put for adults L and R?
1: Oh, and,
0: you know I actually deliberately screw it up.
1: Oh, no. That way chaos lies.
0: No, but I'm chaos.
1: No, that's me.
0: I'm the chaos maker.
1: I will not
0: You don't tell me to put it on left and right. I'll tell you, so.
1: They're there for a
0: Who's
1: reason.
0: Who's the boss of who? Why? What's it going to make any difference?
1: You know what? I actually
0: suddenly the right foot's going left?
1: I don't know the answer to that question. But if I'm doing the washing when I'm putting it back together, I will never put a left with a left and a right.
0: Okay, tomorrow I want you to put your left on your right and your right on the left. See what kind of show you have.
1: I'll be all off.
0: Come on, try it.
3: Dangerously, Rian.
0: Only live once, man. Chris, you know you're an adult when you get a weird satisfaction from a well-hung line of washing. I guess, depending on age, well-hung means two different things, doesn't it? In your 20s and then in your 50s. I get it, Anita and Rose Bay. Christian, you know, this is the
1: That's a crazy thing.
0: This one here is the most honest text of the show. You know you're an adult when the most exciting part of your day is beating the 5 o'clock traffic home to apply hemorrhoid cream.
3: Oh, no.
0: For a lot of our audience, they're nodding right now. They're high-fiving this show going, if you know, you know.
1: Why do you have to do hemorrhoid cream at 5:30?
0: I don't know. Maybe it's just the way they like to do it. They think, I've got all my tasks done. Now when I get home, just a little bit of fun for me in the walk-in wardrobe or lock the toilet door and just get down to it.
1: Well, at least they're not doing it in the car. They're waiting till they get home.
0: I wouldn't put it past some Australian to do that in the car in traffic. I'll just reach around. Telling you now, if we were to ask our audience which ones of them are suffering from roid rage right now.
1: I reckon,
0: in all seriousness, at least 1,000. At least, honestly, right? At least we'd get at least 1,000 people come back going, 100%.
1: Colin!
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0: 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Today's Time Waster. Today is Thank a Tradie Day.
1: Thank you, tradies.
0: Thank you, tradies. We're looking for your tradie songs.
1: Mm-hmm.
0: Our first, top five highest earning tradies. What do we think's at number one?
1: Sparkies.
0: Yes, Sparkies at number one.
2: I would have said plumbers.
0: Number two, Pats.
3: Chippies.
0: Carpenters. Number five.
1: What else is there?
0: And number four, riggers.
2: Okay.
0: Is that the people that wreck the scaffolding? They're rigging it?
3: Yeah.
2: Or that work on the oil riggers.
0: And then at number three, boilermakers.
1: Now, what is that?
0: Well, they make boilers.
1: What's a boiler? That can't be right. What's a boiler?
0: And they work on heat your water up. Heat your water up. You know, they're installed in those.
1: Is that what that is? Yeah. I got a lot to learn.
0: Yeah. All right, then, tradie songs, what are they listening to with that radio at full blast? You ever heard a tradie listening quietly? They just crank it up to the top, don't they?
1: Yeah.
0: And then probably break that knob. All right, shout out to all the tradies listening to the show right now on site. It must be time for Smoko, actually. Dude looks like a tradie.
1: Yeah, super plus.
0: They love listening to John Farnham.
1: Yeah.
0: That's right, you're the Vice.
1: Oh, very good. Gold.
0: And if, you know, tradies, I know, the tools that you and I all use, you know, love to get on the tools at the weekend, you know. Hungry like DeWalt. Oh, if you know, you know, and you love getting on the tools, get the old DeWalt out.
1: Silver plus.
0: Smoko on the water.
1: Gold.
0: And this is just confusing me, but I'll go with it anyway. Tainted glove. You know, sometimes they might, you know, a plasterer might have his gloves on, keep his hands
1: like your bronze.
2: Fresh. I think a plasterer wears gloves.
0: I would if I was doing it.
4: Oh, my hands get all dry.
2: Oh, my manicure.
4: Oh, my, when I'm folding up my wet cardboard later. I have another glove or something, Sarah.
0: All right, Rhea, what are those tradies listening to?
1: Stevie Wonder was a great tradie.
0: Stevie Wonder, really?
1: He's living for the chippy.
0: No, he's not. Bronze.
1: Little Richard, he drove a Hilux. It was a Fruity Ute.
0: Oh, God plus. God plus, very good. Fruity Ute's great.
1: Kylie Minogue's doing the smoker motion.
0: Silver.
1: And hey, Bricky, you're so fine, Bricky, you're so fine, you grew my mind. Hey, Bricky. Hey, Bricky.
0: I love it. It's an instant hit. Banger. All right, today we're looking for your tradie songs. Smokomo. Smokomo. Andrew, very good. Sure. If I could turn up on time.
1: God bless.
0: It's me hard to beat that one. Ross Edmonds, that's very good. She's a Makita instead of Maneater.
1: Silver.
0: Live in Makita Loca.
1: Gold.
0: All the single tradies.
1: Gold.
0: All the single tradies should be a feature. Milwaukee like an Egyptian.
1: Silver plus.
0: Getting jiggy saw with it.
1: Silver.
0: Plaster of puppets.
1: Bronze.
0: Walk like an electrician.
1: Gold.
0: All right, who's the winner today, Rio?
1: If I could turn up on time, Ross.
0: Congratulations.
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8: The more accessible you make tourism opportunities, the better it is for everyone. We've spoken to James Buck McFarlane about this in the past. He's the founder of Cocky Guides Australia. It's a non-for-profit social enterprise. G'day, Buck.
9: G'day, Jenny, and hello, Adam. So for me, coming to ATE and meeting with these operators from all around the country, it's an opportunity to share the accessible story. So the incident you had at Adelaide Airport, that happens every day, but it's one made the news. 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

0: Good afternoon to you, Amanda.
1: How are you?
0: I am doing all right. I'm getting good grades.
1: You know, I don't shop online by and large. A, because I'm a Luddite,
0: mm-hmm.
1: and I haven't moved on since the loom.
0: And then you end up with 20 litres of hoisin sauce.
1: Yeah, that's right. I don't do any shopping online.
0: When you only wanted 20 mils.
1: I've kind of figured out how to do some basic online shopping. And I'm glad that I don't, or else late at night I'd just go, you know, I'd go crazy. But I did see something the other day. I thought that could be the worst of things or the best of things. It wasn't that expensive, so I bought it. I think it's the best of things. I'm going to show you both. Ryan and Brendan, are you ready?
2: Yeah.
0: Let's bring Gemma Ryan in this.
1: It's a new phone case.
0: It's a Salada phone case.
1: It's a Seo phone case. It's two Seos or two joined together. The first one's naked.
0: Yep.
1: And the second one has a slice of ham, then cheese, then tomato with salt and pepper on it.
0: It's your fancy Seo. It's good, though, when you put all those other products below the tomato because you don't want your Seo getting soggy.
1: I had an internal bet that Brendan would say that.
0: I don't know what's the matter with you.
1: The thing is, though, this is absolutely a comfort food when you were chucking a sickie from school.
0: Sure.
1: And you'd be watching the midday movie and you'd make yourself that on a Seo or a Salada.
0: Yep, you can't beat a Seo for a snack.
1: Are you going to sing the Salada theme to me? Because you often like to do
0: Salada in the morning, Salada in the evening, Salada at supper time. You can have a Salada just about any time.
1: What's the times you can't if you can have it just about any time?
0: Maybe when you're enjoying a Seo.
1: Maybe when you're on the loo. But anyway, I think this is...
0: This is it.
1: This is better quality than I thought it would be.
0: What did this cost me?
1: I don't remember how much I spent on it. Say 80 grand.
0: Okay. Well, money spent,
1: friend. I think so too, yeah.
0: Well, put it on your Instagram and then you can become an influencer.
1: Oh, please. You know, I'm not that person.
0: Well, you could be that person.
1: But I'm not that person.
0: Well, how about...
1: How do I take a photo of it with my phone when I'm on my phone?
0: Here, I'll take a picture of you right now. We're doing it. This is happening live. Hold it up. Oh, hang on. Now I'm doing a video. Sorry. I can fix it. And I'll zoom in. Good. Cheese. Good. And then I'll post it.
1: Cheese and ham and tomato.
0: Well done.
1: Thank you.
0: Action Pack show today. We have $4,000 up for grabs.
1: That's absolutely right. We've got $2,000 with Jam Muscle Memory and $2,000 with Instagram.
0: Yep.
1: It's all happening here.
0: We can't do anything until we do the Fast Five, though. Jonesy and Amanda driving you home with Jam Nation.
3: 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We were both too tired to sleep, so we took turns of staring

0: 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Hello there, it's Jonesy and Amanda driving you home this Tuesday, May 19.
1: How fast can this thing go?
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0: I just posted your phone cover on my own personal Instagram. People are already asking, where did you get it?
5: I don't know. I've posted it as well.
0: What
5: I actually
0: do you mean?
5: Don't know. I've got the packaging at home, but I've chucked it out.
0: Okay.
5: So I don't know.
0: Can we look at your search history?
5: No.
0: Heather. It's in Phillip Island.
5: Hello, Heather.
0: Heather.
6: Hi, how you going?
5: Very well. Here's question one for you. A standard ruler is how many centimetres?
6: 30.
0: Let's play Sing It Back to Me, Heather.
6: Sing it for me.
5: Heather, when Spandau Ballet end, you have to start singing. Here we go. Oh, wow.

0: smell the calico. They wore a lot of calico.
1: No, they didn't. What do you mean
0: by calico?
1: Calico.
0: What's calico? Linens, the big linens.
1: No, they didn't.
0: They wore linens.
1: They meant at the very beginning they were wearing kilts and puffy shirts.
0: Yeah, yeah,
1: they,
0: and calico.
1: I don't know about calico.
0: They wore calico. What's your
1: calico? Calico's not linen, is it?
0: Yeah, it's a textile.
1: Okay, I might say they wore flannelette.
0: No, that's totally different textile.
1: Question three. The human nose can detect and distinguish between at least how many different scents? This is multiple choice. A, 1 million. B, 1 billion. C, 1 trillion. How many different scents can the human nose detect?
2: Ooh. Oh, good B.
1: It's not B. 1 billion. Sorry Heather. About that. Sorry, Heather.
0: Well, there we have question three of the Fast Five. The human nose can detect and distinguish between at least how many different scents? It's between 1 million
1: or
0: and
1: 1 trillion. And while you're doing that, I'm going to Google calico on my new phone with its new, my old phone with its new cover. It's a plain woven, unbleached cotton textile.
0: Yes, exactly.
1: For its rustic, natural beige appearance and unrefined texture. Spandau Ballet would
0: be
1: seen
0: calico.
1: Dead in calico is what you wear when you're in a school play and you're dressing like a druid. That's not Spandau Ballet.
0: Kind of specific. And I'll check it out for myself, okay? Jonesy and Amanda driving you home with Jam Nation.
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0: It's Jonesy and Amanda driving you home. Thanks to ChatGPT. I've just been online and
1: I've had a look
0: questioned,
1: too.
0: I said about Spandau Ballet. They used to dabble in calico.
1: I said calico is plain and unbleached. Spandau Ballet wore more flamboyant pirate shirts.
0: Let me just go over close to Ryan. Don't worry, man. It's not weird. Spandau Ballet's association with calico traces back to their early New Romantic days in 1980, when they championed androgynous DIY style. They were known to wear unbleached calico, cotton, and linen as part of their dramatic asymmetrical outfits designed by Central Saint Martin students.
1: Does it really say that, Ryan?
2: It does, yeah.
1: Bugger.
0: Suck it.
3: How fast can this thing go?
4: Faster than the speed of light.
3: Jonesy and Amanda.
1: All right, Vivian Westwood, relax.
0: You can have a go at me about anything. But as soon as you start questioning textiles, and it's war, sister. Daniel is in South Morang. Hello, Daniel.
1: Hello, Daniel.
5: Hey, guys.
1: Let's play. We're up to question number three. We've already done Sing It Back. The human nose can detect and distinguish between at least how many different scents? Is it A, 1 million, or C, 1 trillion?
5: We'll go with C, 1 trillion.
1: It is. Wow. That's incredible.
0: Imagine the calico you could smell.
1: Imagine. Well, you should try wearing plain unbleached shirts, Brendan.
0: I tell you what. This
1: you look like you're straight from the Palace of Versailles today.
0: Well.
1: Getting to the Hall of Mirrors.
0: Everyone wants to go and check out Versailles.
1: Question number four for you. Lewis Carroll is most famous for writing which story, Daniel?
0: Yeah.
1: Sorry, Daniel.
0: We can listen to you hem and haw all day. Alison is in Glenwood.
1: Hello, Alison. How are you?
6: Good, thanks. How are you?
1: Very well. Lewis Carroll, most famous for writing which story?
6: Alice's Adventures in Wonderland.
0: Whoa.
1: Yes.
0: Then that's really good.
1: You called Alison Alice. I heard you and then tried to fix it. I heard it.
0: Is this going to? Is this because of the calico thing?
1: It's very much because of the calico thing.
0: You know, because that's the thing. When you cut Amanda Allison, she comes back.
1: I'll never forgive you.
0: She's like Jake the Mus in Once Were Warriors. What animal was Dolly the first mammal ever cloned?
1: What kind of animal was Dolly?
0: What animal was she?
6: A rat?
1: No.
0: No, you'd think so, but no. Keith McLeod.
1: Hello, Keith.
7: Hi.
1: Dolly was very famous as the first mammal to be cloned. What kind of animal was Dolly?
7: I think she was a sheep.
1: She was a sheep. Tell you what, though, if you're listening to Tin Hat Tuesday last week, we had Rob call up.
0: Regular contributor Rob.
1: And claimed that, in fact, cloning has been going on for a long time. Have a listen.
7: Dolly the sheep wasn't the first animal or being ever cloned.
1: Ryan, who was or what was?
7: Humans. They've been cloning humans since the 1940s.
1: Successfully?
7: Yes.
1: And what do they use them to do?
7: Replace people.
1: Oh, duh. You know, it's easy to say that. And if you want ask for details and there are none.
0: I'm looking forward to catching up with Rob in the next hour. Let's get back to you, though, Keith. You have won the Jam Pack, an unlimited 12-month amazing plan. 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
8: Fantastic. Thank you very much.
1: Good on you, Keith. Go and clone yourself, and we'll talk to you later on Tin Hat Tuesday as well.
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0: Jonesy Demand are driving you home across Australia for Jam Nation.
1: Well, on this very show, we spoke yesterday about some of the eating habits of the Queen, the late Queen, one of which was that everywhere she went, she took some quince paste with her, according to one of the royal butlers. She loved quince paste, and every time she'd travel, anywhere she went, she had it with her. Well, then I've been looking at this follow-up story about King Charles. This is an unusual superstition that many of the royal family have that dates back to old royal history.
2: Mm-hmm.
1: He won't eat a sandwich with crusts on it, with square corners, not because he's being punsy or doesn't want curly hair or any of those things. Apparently, according to the Sun newspaper, the former royal chef has said that the habit can be traced back to a superstition long held by the British royal family. This is a quote. The royals never have square sandwiches. Tradition has it that anyone presenting them with a pointed-edged food is trying to overthrow the throne of England.
0: Oh.
1: Don't give them a corn chip.
0: Yeah.
1: I think anything that's square. So apparently the Queen Mother never once had a square sandwich. The chef never prepared a square sandwich for her. She preferred a sandwich that was more like gin.
2: Mm-hmm.
1: But she had little miniature sandwiches with the crust cut off, etc. Several generations ago, it's believed that Queen Victoria's husband, Prince Albert. Anything you'd like to say, Brendan, before we proceed? Prince Albert?
0: Yes. He of the piercing
1: had a similar aversion to sandwich corners. He thought eating coffin-shaped food was unlucky.
0: Well,
1: he died at the age of 42.
0: Yes, yeah, so.
1: And other things they don't eat. The Queen, and I've heard this about the royal family, they don't eat garlic because of the breath situation, particularly Fergie, you might have to pash it any minute.
0: Of course.
1: But also, they don't eat shellfish in case they have an allergic reaction, particularly if they're travelling. Yep. Remember George Bush Sr.? He had an allergic reaction when he was in Japan.
0: And he chucked all over the Japanese Prime Minister.
1: Chucked in the Japanese Prime Minister's lap. And the footage, rather than this strong, heroic joining of our two great nations, the Japanese Prime Minister is cradling his head in his lap. Well, Barbara Bush just looks askance trying to hold up a tea towel in front of them.
0: Yeah, it's just,
1: But they're humans.
0: You're having a bad day.
1: They're humans. That's exactly right.
0: You think you're having a bad day.
1: So cut the corners off your sandwiches if you're feeding the royal family.
0: I suppose that's why Prince Andrew was eating at that Pizza Express place when he should have been on Epstein Island.
1: That's what was happening.
0: Case closed.
1: When he should have been on Epstein Island. Nothing pointy for me, please.
0: Coming up, Instagram a little bit later on, but have you been playing Jam Muscle Memory? A lot of people want to get a part of this. They're saying we're making it too easy.
1: Who's saying that? Not the people who are winning, obviously.
0: No, other people say, oh, it's too easy.
1: I said, well, sounds like you're saying that.
0: Well, maybe it's a little too easy.
1: But still, we want people to win $2,000.
0: Sure. 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
2: Well, hello there. Just an update on our desk here, the radio panel, as we like to call it in the trade. Jem Y. Rye, who is in control of the panel.
3: Yeah.
2: You were in a bit of a flap before.
3: It looks like it's fixed, thanks to the tech team here. I didn't really do anything, but yeah.
2: Well, Jeff came down and I noticed that he just sort of...
4: gave it a kick. Yep. You know, apparently, according to the NASA rules, there's a certain checklist that you do, even early NASA in the 60s.
2: Mm-hmm.
4: Step one, step two, step three, and then it was apply lunar boot.
2: Yeah, give it a boot.
4: And I think that's probably what they did, the modern version of reboot. But the old version was just kick it with a boot.
2: Yeah, well, that's what Jeff did to Ryan.
4: Oh, did he? And he wears those pointy shoes too.
2: Ryan referred to himself as talent just when I came in today.
3: No, this needs context. Okay.
2: He said, guys, tell Amanda what you said.
4: What did you say?
3: No, there was other people in the studio and Jonesy was like poking his head around. And said, oh, you're scouting out new talent. And then he goes, oh, you reckon you're talent, do you? Like that.
2: No, I think you're very talented, mate.
3: Okay.
4: You're a razzer, Brendan.
2: I'm not a razzer.
4: We might have to apply the boot on you.
2: I'm not a razzer at all because I'm flush with cash. We have so much cash
4: to
2: give away.
4: We've got $2,000, obviously, for Instagram, which happens after 5 o'clock. But coming up next, Jam Muscle Memory, $2,000 is on the line.
2: JonesyDemanda.com.au. Also, tin hats are fixed a little bit later on. It's Tin Hat Tuesday. That's coming up. Jonesy Demanda driving you home.

0: 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It's Jonesy and Amanda driving you home.
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0: I took it last night. I slept like a baby. Breath test
2: challenge. Jonesy and Amanda's.
3: Every day we have $2,000 that could be yours.
0: Yeah. Yeah. How good's your muscle memory? Peter's in Hilbert. Hello, Peter.
4: Hi, guys. How are you doing?
3: Very well, thank you. Have you heard how this works before?
4: A little bit here and there. I'm usually driving, so sometimes I get it, sometimes I'm out of the car, which
0: Peter, you've got to get this. Everyone's got it thus far. And that was just yesterday, I know.
3: Everyone's got it.
0: But you don't want to be the one that didn't get it.
4: I'll try not to let you down.
3: No,
0: Peter, $2,000 is for
3: Peter.
0: You.
3: Let me explain how it works. We give you a subject, and you have 10 seconds to list five varieties of that subject. So, let's see. Ryan, you've got the timer?
5: Yep.
3: Okay. Are you ready to go, Peter?
4: Bring it on.
3: When we start the timer for $2,000, we want five examples. Sports. Go.
4: Football, soccer, hockey, cricket, tennis.
3: Oh, there my it is. Goodness.
0: Peter.
3: That was like 2 seconds. How long did that take,
0: 2.7 seconds.
3: Wow.
0: Peter, 2.7 seconds.
3: You've let no one down,
0: Peter. You're like the Roger Bannister of the quiz world. There you go.
3: Thanks, Peter. That's a new and modern reference.
0: It's a sporting throwback. Beat the minute mile. Peter, congratulations.
4: $2,000. Thank you so much.
3: Congratulations. And make sure everyone now get your roll of alfoil out. Whew, take a deep breath. Okay. Because we're entering Tin Hat Tuesday.
0: Yes, if you'd like to register, by the way, for Jam Muscle Memory, jonesyandamanda.com.au. 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

0: Jonesy and Amanda driving you home this Tuesday, the 19th of May. On any other day, that would be a bit unusual, but maybe I've been replaced by someone else.
1: Oh, I hope they're better.
0: Because today is Tin Hat Tuesday.
1: It is indeed.
0: Something that you started.
1: It started kind of as a throwaway, lightweight joke. And the more my algorithm, the more I talk about it, the more I share these things that have come through with the producers and with you, Brendan, the more my algorithm feeds it. So my algorithm thinks I'm fully cooked. So conspiracy theories.
0: I don't think the algorithm has to do that
1: either. We had a lot of, in the old days, it was, I'm not a conspiracy theorist, but now people go, I'm a full conspiracy theorist. So I'm not, by the way. Are you, Brendan?
0: No.
1: Are you, Ryan?
2: No.
1: But we're happy to hear all the conspiracies. So let me go through some of the ones before we get to your calls. Some of the ones that have come across my desk this week. First of all, here's one about Bigfoot. We've heard a lot about Bigfoot, about does he exist? How big is he? Have people really photographed him, et cetera, et cetera. But did you know that, in fact, he's an interdimensional time traveler?
3: Do you think Bigfoot is an animal, or do you think Bigfoot is an interdimensional being that is going through portals in the national parks, and that's why they invented the national parks, was to protect these portals? Also, is that why Missing 411 exists? And Missing 411 is people that go missing in national parks under mysterious circumstances, or they never turn up ever again. They just disappear off the face of the earth, or they end up in places like miles away from where they started in locations they couldn't have got alone. Look at these maps. The top map is Missing 411. The bottom map is Bigfoot sightings in the United States. Do you see a correlation there? I'm not saying Bigfoot is taking these people by any means. All I'm saying is, if Bigfoot's going through portals, what if these people are going through portals too?
1: Wake up, people. That's what's happening. So.
0: Yeah, right.
1: That, and I'm glad you said it's not like Bigfoot is taking all those people, because I'd like to think of him as slightly benevolent. So people
0: are just
1: going through the portholes.
0: Yeah, I never thought of him as a threat.
1: The portals. He's on the love boat. No, he's not really a threat.
0: No.
1: But if he's coming through the portal, other people
0: when
1: might
0: did
1: be...
0: you first discover Bigfoot? As far as a thing.
1: At the same time that all those documentaries about the Bermuda Triangle, our fear of quicksand, that's all.
0: As a kid, I was watching The $6 Million Man, and that's where we saw Bigfoot. And Bigfoot and The $6 Million Man.
1: Had a fight?
0: They had a fight. And it's possibly the lamest fight I've ever seen.
1: How big was Bigfoot?
0: He was not as big as you'd think.
1: Could he rock a chunky heel? Was he wearing a shoe for that Bigfoot?
0: Well, the $6 million man, that's pretty much just you now being a woman with your hip replacement.
1: That's true. That's true.
0: You'd have to adjust it to what it would be now proportionately.
1: I'll tell my accountant to get onto it. So that's one of the stories. Right, what about this one? There's a theory that as to why big churches don't have the bells anymore. The theory behind the removal of bells in churches isn't because people live a lot closer to churches and find it highly irritating. It's because these bells apparently used to bong at specific frequencies that made us feel good. Not only did it make the physical world better, the energetic and vibrational fields around them affected all of us. It was good for our health. It warded off negative energy, et cetera, et cetera. Even influenced weather patterns, it says here. So they've removed all those bells because they don't want us to have, they, Big Bell, doesn't want us to have this kind of energy.
0: Sorry, wouldn't Big Bell want it to sell more bells?
1: You're right. Big Bell would want it. Big society, big lizard Illuminati.
0: Right, they don't want us to have this.
1: A case in point, they say that all the new music is now tuned to 432 hertz.
0: Right.
1: And 432 hertz is... No, actually, it used to be 432.
0: Right.
1: Now it's 440.
0: Okay.
1: It's all the music is
0: so it's
1: now
0: for frequency.
1: 440 hertz. Is that the same thing as frequency?
0: I think so.
1: Songs on high rotation, we should know. So it makes the music... a little unsettling.
0: Right.
1: It's not good for us. It impacts our health.
0: Mm-hmm.
1: And that way, they said that the Nazis used to use this because it makes you more susceptible. It makes you lean in to anxiety.
0: The Nazis didn't have bells?
1: This isn't about bells. This is about changing the frequency of the audio we're surrounded by to make us susceptible and to make us anxious. And when you hear this song, I tend to agree.
0: Makes me want to bong on.
1: That's just two. Right. I have more.
0: Jonesy and Amanda driving you home with Jam Nation.
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0: Jonesy and Amanda driving you home this Tuesday.
1: That's what Tin Hat Tuesday is all about. Wake up, people. We're all living blind to what's really going on.
0: Take it away, boys.
2: Do you believe in that the world is flat? I don't know, eh?
1: There you have it.
0: I don't know, eh?
1: Let's get a couple of more my conspiracies out of the way before we take your calls.
0: Yeah, okay.
1: How about this one? This is from a guy who is a legendary screenwriter, Roger Avery. It's kind of woo-woo and weird. Can you tell me, Ryan, who is Roger Avery, a famous legendary screenwriter?
3: He co-wrote Pulp Fiction with Tarantino.
1: Okay.
3: Yeah.
1: That's probably the biggest one.
3: Yeah.
1: Well, this is his take. He said that all of history before 1600 has been falsified. It's all fake. All of history has been changed. About 1,000 years have been added to the timeline in order to justify land claims. He says that the Vatican, the Romanovs, and other powerful organizations allegedly colluded to erase a massive civilization called the Great Tartaria, visible on countless old maps, along with the Mongols and the Huns. He said that Rome actually fell in 1600, and he said here, when you see how history is constantly being rewritten in real time, it's not so hard to believe. Isn't it? Isn't it, Roger, isn't it?
0: Oh. I don't know. If you went to Italy, you sort of get it. Colosseum.
1: But he's saying it's all fake before that, that they didn't fall to the 1600s.
0: Yeah, I do.
1: He's saying it's all fake before
0: then. Yeah, I know,
1: then.
0: Before the 1600s.
1: Yeah.
0: But the Colosseum has been around since 600 AD.
1: Oh, so you think, Brendan. So,
0: I'm just saying, if you have a look at it.
1: Oh, if you read a history friggin' book. Anyway, let me get to my next
0: one. I'm not here to poo-poo.
1: I am. That's poo-poo. Here's another one. This story is about, this is ridiculous. So this has been circulating apparently, and it's got fans, quote, demanding answers. Mariah Carey put up a social media post about an award that she'd won, and underneath it, Justin Bieber apparently wrote this.
4: Justin Bieber comments under Mariah Carey's post, "You killed your mom and sis for the Illuminati and literally ate your own mom." Like, WTF?
1: Yes. Social media was thrown into chaos.
0: Yeah.
1: After a comment attributed to Justin Bieber saying that she was involved in the deaths of her mother and sister and that she ate them. And you can see why fans are demanding answers. This may surprise you to hear. There is currently no verified evidence that Bieber wrote the statement or, funnily enough, that there's any veracity to the statement itself.
0: Well, that's a lot to get through, isn't it? You know, mum and your sister.
1: Yeah. Yeah. You know, well, not at once. You'd have I reckon you'd have one of those garage standalone freezers.
0: A chest freezer.
1: A chest. You'd have chests. Yeah,
0: have I think you'd have to.
1: Yeah. Anyway, that's my contribution. That's my contribution for today.
0: Okay. Josh has joined us.
1: Hello,
0: Josh, welcome to the folly.
5: How are you going?
0: Good, thanks.
1: What have you got for us, Josh?
5: So I saw online today that David Attenborough is actually God and that he got sick of people not appreciating nature. So he came here himself to show it all off and boast about it.
1: To boast about his work.
0: Fair enough.
5: About nature.
0: Yeah, no, of course.
1: Yeah,
0: you got you, Josh.
1: Of course, we understand.
0: I like how you've called him David Attenborough as well.
1: Yeah, he's as if he's your mate.
0: That's a perfect name for
1: him. What if that's true?
0: Well, he's 100 years of age.
1: And how frustrated David Attenborough would be at the people who aren't listening to his message.
0: Did you see that picture of him as a middle-aged man talking to King Charles when King Charles, King Charles was a boy?
1: I know. Yeah, I know.
0: And I think you're right, Josh.
1: And he's also talking to Keith Richards as a newborn baby.
0: Josh, thank you.
1: We're going to take more of them. Keep them coming.
0: Jonesy and Amanda driving you home with Jam Nation.
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1: It's very fatiguing. Old THT.
0: I was just saying, I'm completely exhausted.
1: You need a bit of THC to deal with THT.
0: WTF. I need to take a breather.
1: Can I just say?
0: Oh, my. I'm just exhausted.
1: You started this.
0: I know.
1: This is your baby.
0: I know, but I'm
1: you've become an acolyte to this.
0: I haven't, because I'm not a believer in this stuff.
1: Sure.
0: I find it fascinating, but it's exhausting because all that anti-science stuff is
1: I know,
0: so
1: you wore the
0: antithesis
1: lab coat
0: of what I believe in.
1: Mm-hmm.
0: So interesting. But I did like the one we got.
1: I won't tell Dr. Carl that you're into this. He won't know.
0: I'm not into this. That's the thing. I'm not into this.
1: He'll be very disappointed.
0: I'm leaning into this segment, but I'm not into this.
1: Okay.
0: But what's interesting is that we got a call before, which I really enjoyed, actually, about David Attenborough, or David Attenborough, as he called him.
2: So I saw online today that David Attenborough is actually God, and that he got sick of people not appreciating nature, so he came here himself to show it all off and boast about it.
1: Right on, Attenborough.
0: Attenborough, which I think is an interesting lead into this story that I've seen. This is about Edinburgh Zoo.
1: Mm-hmm.
0: They've got a newborn capybara. Have you seen what a capybara is? Looks a bit like Glenn Powell, that actor.
1: Ah, yeah.
0: And a bit like a rockery. It's a bit wombatish. It's in South America. It's a bit wombatish, but it has a neck. Mm-hmm. A wombat with a neck is pretty much a capybara.
1: Okay.
0: But so they've had a new baby capybara born, the first in 18 years to be born in captivity. And the youngster is set to have its first health check in a few weeks, where they find out its sex and they'll choose a name.
1: Oh. It
0: doesn't happen straight away. But fans have already put forward one name. It's not Capybara McCapybara Face. It's David Attenborough.
1: Of course.
0: B-A-R-A, Capybara Attenborough. Yep. Or Attenborough.
1: Okay. It's not as good as Attenborough.
0: No, but still, it's a capybara who could be named after David Attenborough. I think it's a lovely thing. The animal keeper said they're very proud of the capybara's parents. Do you want to know what their names are? The mum is Luna and the dad is Rodney.
1: Luna and Rodney.
0: Well, Luna and Rodney have given birth to little David Attenborough.
1: Okay.
0: And we wish everyone well. Hope they're not on welfare.
1: I hope not either. The pup test is coming up a bit later on. Ring cameras. Have you got one at your home? Well, you want to come down to the Jonesy Amanda Arms for this particular pub test.
0: But coming up next, we've heard about Jesus turning water into wine. We heard it on the Tin Hat Tuesday. No, we didn't. Wait till you hear what's been turned into whiskey.
1: Instagram on its way as well. That's all coming up. Jonesy and Amanda driving you home.

0: Jonesy and Amanda driving you home with Jam Nation this Tuesday, the 19th of May.
1: I've been reading about this man who decided to create something called Gilpin Family Whiskey.
0: Ooh.
1: I guess his surname is Mr. Gilpin.
0: Yep.
1: Not his surname being Mr. Gilpin. My name is Jeffrey Mr. Gilpin. But he has made whiskey.
0: That's hard to make.
1: Is it?
0: Well,
1: are you a whiskey drinker?
0: I like Larry Emder's whiskey. He dropped some around in my house. That was nice.
1: The Emder whiskey.
0: Yeah, Ben Buckler. Yeah, it's not bad.
1: Yeah.
0: But he's right into it.
1: I've got a friend who was trying to cut down on her drinking, so she bought a bottle of really expensive whiskey and just sips it. And she suggested I do the same.
0: You were going to do it.
1: I bought an expensive bottle of whiskey, took one sip, didn't like it, and then sculled a glass of wine. I like to gulp it.
0: Yeah,
1: and
0: right.
1: And you can't gulp whiskey.
0: Yeah. Yeah.
1: And I have to put in so many mixes in it would defeat the purpose.
0: I toyed with making homebrew many years ago.
1: But not whiskey.
0: No, no, no. That's a different kettle of fish because you don't want to turn it into ethanol and go blind because that's what happens.
1: How do you not turn it into that?
0: Well, I don't know. That's why I don't make spirits.
1: Well, let me tell you
0: what's
1: happened
0: here. Because there's a fine line between methanol and ethanol. Actually, I don't think you can drink methanol. I shouldn't be making it. I think it's got to be ethanol. Do not take any whiskey tips off me.
1: No, or your friends in prison. So this British designer, James Gilpin, has created this. He has extracted sugar from the urine of people with uncontrolled diabetes.
0: Right.
1: I guess by uncontrolled it means unprocessed.
0: Type 2.
1: Yeah. The method focuses, you've got a lot of bad information today.
0: My mum's a diabetic. Did you know that?
1: Do you drink her urine?
0: No.
1: The method focuses on harvesting glucose, which diabetics excrete in high amounts when their blood sugar isn't properly regulated. So he collects it, purifies it.
0: Mm-hmm.
1: This is a nice touch. The urine is collected often from elderly volunteers, the first of which was his grandmother.
0: Oh, yay.
1: He purifies it to drinking water standards using techniques similar to water treatment. Takes out the sugar, fermentation, distillation and blending. It's not for commercial sale.
0: Mm-hmm.
1: He just wanted to see if it could be done. And as he said, the project was a conceptual piece to spark discussion about medical waste. I don't want to discuss medical waste when I'm drinking whiskey. Medical waste, aging and biotechnology. So forget grandfather port. You're going to your grandma's urinated whiskey.
0: You know who's up for it?
1: Who?
0: Bear Grylls.
1: Bear Grylls is in there.
0: He's got a lot of
1: chug a luggin'.
0: Actually, no need to distill it. I'll take it.
1: Who else has a grandmother?
0: I'll take it straight from the source. The pub test is coming.
1: Bear Grylls is going, you drink urine once on a TV show.
0: Ring cameras. Have you got a Ring camera at home?
1: Do I? I think I do. Is this where people ring and I can see their face at the door? Yes, it does.
0: But they were a saviour. A saviour, but now they're the devil.
1: Are they?
0: We'll put it to the pub test. That's coming up. Jonesy and Amanda driving you home with Jam Nation.
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0: Jonesy Demander driving you home. 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
1: The pub test.
2: Pub test.
1: Does not pass the pub test. Pub test.
2: Pub test.
1: Does it pass the pub test?
2: Pub test. Yeah, the pub test.
1: Doesn't pass the sniff test.
3: Stop it. It's not helpful.
4: Whiskey, anyone?
0: Ring cameras. Do they pass the pub test?
4: I saw something where this man posted a picture of himself, vision of himself, tripping over and his pants falling down. It doesn't look like a setup, but he is saying, am I the only one who thinks ring cameras, surveillance contraptions have invaded our privacy? We can't have your pants fall down and trip over a sidewalk in privacy. Mm-hmm. I think what's happened here is he's the neighbour, maybe.
0: Yeah.
4: This is what ring cameras do. They are surveillance. They see the front of your house. They see you walking past. They see you spewing in someone's front yard. They see you doing all of that. And that goes up to the cloud somewhere. I mean, they have it on their own recording device.
0: Yeah, yeah.
4: But can you control the imagery yourself?
0: Do you remember that one, the lady, she's at the wrong house. Oh, she's going to
4: assist. She thought she was going to assist.
0: And she's up on the thing going, hello, help me.
4: Chucking a big rough head.
0: No, because she's doing the fly.
4: Help me.
0: And she's doing the face of the camera. And then the dude comes out and says, and she goes, oh, my God, this isn't my sister's house. That's very funny. But I think a lot of people are setting up stuff now. But the other overreaching story about this is the privacy. So I've got a little camera at my place, but it's old school hardwired.
4: Meaning the information isn't stored?
0: Yeah, it just goes into my house. But the
4: You're
0: ring,
4: the only one who can see it is what
0: yeah,
4: you mean.
0: Yeah, the ring goes through the Wi-Fi and, as you say, up into the cloud. Anyone can see that.
4: Well, not only that, but how do you feel being filmed in someone else's camera? Like, you know, someone comes to the door, your door, fair enough, maybe. But if you're walking past, all that kind of stuff. Someone here is saying, I regard the outside world as a place where your privacy isn't a right. I accept that people are legally allowed to film anyone. What about this person? This is one of the comments. I don't mind the ones on the front doors pointed to the street. I have no expectation of privacy in public, but my next door neighbour has a ring camera on a door at the side of their garage that's pointed at my house.
0: Oh.
4: It can detect whenever I walk into my own backyard. But would be public
0: property.
4: It's
0: only if it rings the bell. That makes no sense.
4: No, these might be activated by motion sensors.
0: Well, a mate of mine's got one. It was very handy. You know how Australia Post, they knock on the grass to see if you're home. The guy rang the bell and was about to bugger off. And he went, no, hang on, mate. Put it on the thing. Put it on the stoop. It's fine. He was at work. So that's pretty handy.
4: There are some here that say if you own a modern cell phone, every moment of your life is being monitored. So where are you going to draw the line? Just accept it. And someone else is saying here, use the peephole in your front door. People.
0: Okay.
4: So how do you feel
0: about it? Before we go too far away from the sun here, friend.
4: Ring cameras, is that what we call them?
0: Ring doorbell cameras.
4: Do they pass the pub test?
0: Jonesy Demander driving you home with Jam Nation.
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0: 10 questions, 60 seconds on the clock. You can pass if you don't know an answer. We'll come back to that question if time permits. Get all the questions right. You win $1,000.
4: You can make it $2,000 by answering a bonus question, but here's the jeopardy. It's double or nothing.
0: Already we have given away $2,000 today alone. Aaron is in Elderslie. Hello, Aaron.
5: G'day, how you go?
0: Good.
4: Let's see what we can do for you, Aaron. You're feeling smart and all of that stuff and that?
5: Oh, we're going to give it our best shot.
4: Of course you are.
0: When you say we, are you just talking about yourself or you as the royal we?
5: No, I'm on myself, but I've got my missus here, so she's going to rouse on me if I get this wrong.
4: Okay. Well, let's see how we go. We've got 10 questions, 60 seconds.
0: You don't need
4: seconds.
0: Google. She knows everything.
4: If you're not sure, say pass because we might have time to come back.
5: All right.
4: Is your wife ready to go?
5: We're ready.
4: Okay.
0: Can we hear from your wife just before we start?
4: What's her name?
5: Her name's Kayla.
4: Hi, Kayla.
5: Say hi.
6: Hi.
4: Okay. Get ready with a big poking device.
0: Aaron, are you doing a voice?
4: Is there a wife, Aaron?
0: Is there a wife?
5: No, that's a rumor.
4: Okay.
0: Okay, here we go.
4: Let's see how we go. Here we go. You ready to start? We've got 60 seconds. We've got 10 questions. Question number one. How many legs does a spider have?
5: Eight.
4: Question two. Shampoo is used to wash what?
5: Hair.
4: Question three. In science, what's the opposite of matter?
5: Oh, pass.
4: Question four. Marcona is a brand of what?
5: Marcona.
4: Marcona.
5: Oh, coffee.
4: Question five. Finish this. Romeo, Romeo, wherefore art thou?
5: Romeo.
4: Question six. Spare is the name of which royal's memoir?
5: What was that, sorry?
4: Spare is the name of which royal's memoir?
5: Spare, pass.
4: Question seven. What colour is an aeroplane's black box?
5: Black.
4: Oh, it's orange. It's famously orange, invented in Australia.
5: It's orange.
4: Poo. The opposite of matter is antimatter, and Spare is the book that Prince Harry has written.
0: No pipe in for the wife there.
5: No. You don't have much to say now, anyway.
0: Right. Nothing to say.
4: Aaron, thank you for taking part.
0: Because usually when you're on the phone...
5: Thanks for having
0: me. Thanks, Aaron. Usually when you're on the phone, the wife always does the pipe in.
4: I love the stereotypes you come up with. The pipe in.
0: If I'm on the phone talking...
4: The smart person has to shore up our
0: future.
4: No,
0: you're always... Tell him about the thing! There's always the pipe in. Coming up next, Instagram, by the way.
4: But next, your calls. What do you think of the Ring camera? We've put it to the pub test.
0: Jonesy Demanda driving you home with Jam Nation.
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4: Hello, I'm Jenny Lenman. A car left parked at Mount Lofty Summit a couple of weeks ago has been torn apart by vandals, prompting a police investigation. The vehicle was found upside down with all four wheels removed. Other parts and items from inside the car also allegedly stolen. Police say the owner has been advised to remove the damaged vehicle from the area. Alexandrina Council is proposing a 4.5% rates increase as part of its draft budget for the financial year ahead. Council says the increase is below Adelaide's current inflation rate and comes amid ongoing pressure from rising fuel and operating costs. The draft plan will go out for public consultation from tomorrow through to the 14th of June, with meetings around the region over the next few weeks, starting in Goolwa on Monday. A new plan aimed at improving mental health support and suicide prevention services in regional SA has been released. It's a four-year strategy focusing on improving access to care, strengthening collaboration between services, and building stronger community connections in our regional areas. Country SA PHN's Mel Bond says there also needs to be a better balance in the support available.
5: People want to access support in different ways as well. Sometimes they want to go and see someone in the community. Sometimes they want to access something after hours. And we really need to have a balance of both, and particularly a strong focus on supporting people to stay well.
4: It comes as figures show 24% of people in the Barossa Hills and Fleurieu regions have a mental health condition. And we're being encouraged to wear orange today. It's WOW Day, Wear Orange Wednesday, a day recognising SES volunteers across the state and country. Community members encouraged to wear a splash of orange, host morning teas and thank volunteers for the work they do in protecting lives and properties during emergencies through the Adelaide Hills, Murraylands and Fleurieu. The campaign's also part of National Volunteer Week celebrations running across the nation. And that's the latest in local news.
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6: Morning, I'm Jackie Lim. The remaining so-called ISIS brides could arrive in Australia as early as next week. It's believed the Syrian government has helped unlock travel funds from relatives and finalise flight arrangements for the six remaining women and their kids. It's unclear if any of them will be charged on their arrival. The reality TV star who allegedly murdered and beheaded a man in SA last year has faced the court. Former Beauty and the Geek contestant Tamika Chesser is accused of killing her partner Julian Story in June last year. She's facing charges including one count of murder and one count of destroying human remains, and now has 12 weeks to decide how she'll plead. The Bureau of Meteorology has had to defend itself again after the Gold Coast was caught completely off guard by a deluge earlier this week. There was little warning as some suburbs copped over 200 millimetres of rain, breaking a 23-year rain record for May, as well as going far beyond the maximum 60 mils predicted. And after 21 years on air, Grey's Anatomy is getting a spin-off. It'll be set in Texas with Ellen Pompeo to serve as an executive producer, but it's not clear whether she'll appear as Meredith Grey.
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6: In sport, there's a new frontrunner to take over the head coaching role at the Adelaide 36ers. Former Wildcats coach Trevor Gleeson up for the vacant position following Mike Wells' departure earlier this month. Good news for Pies fans, with Darcy Cameron set to return for Scott Pendlebury's record-breaking match against the Eagles on Saturday. And the teams for next year's NRL Las Vegas round have been locked in. The Eels and Titans will go head-to-head while the Storm take on the West Tigers. That's the latest in news and sport.
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10: A shower or two today and a top of 20 for Murray Bridge, Victor Harbour, Strathalbyn and Adelaide. Mount Barker 18 and 14 today for Mount Lofty.
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10: Yeah, it is. Happy Wednesday. Another midweek meander through the miasma, but this time we wander with a splash of orange.
4: We're Orange Wednesday.
10: That's right.
4: Wow.
10: Which is what people say when they see those trousers, Jenny Lemon.
4: They're pretty good, aren't they?
10: They are pretty great. Got the actual oranges.
4: Yeah, I've got shiny, glam orange earrings, if that is even possible for orange earrings to be glam.
10: I think they are. They're absolutely glam. One of them is different to the other, is that right? One's got a segment and the other is the whole of the orange. There you go.
4: Bit silly, but kind of cute.
10: Yeah. Hey, it's kind of like this show. Welcome to it, folks. Hope you're enjoying your Wednesday morning so far. It is going to be a little inclement out there, but it's fining up. The weekend looks pretty good, which is very nice news indeed. And speaking,
4: is that what the weather says on the forecast? It says it's fine.
10: Yeah, fine and sunny. Coming up on the show this morning, very excited to be having a chat about the amazing mind of a forgotten South Australian. Space educator Paul Curnow is going to be joining us to talk about the life of physics pioneer Louise Webster.
4: One of the people who discovered black holes.
10: Yeah.
4: And she was in South Australia.
10: She's one of us, which is great. Looking forward to that chat a little after 8 o'clock.
4: Where Orange Wednesday, what we were talking about just a minute ago, is all about the SES. Our appreciation for the amazing work that they do in the middle of the night.
10: Yeah.
4: Random times of the day.
10: I'm not bloody getting up with a chainsaw at 3 in the morning. They are, which is great. And we're very happy that they do.
4: Yeah, so we're going to be joined by a local volunteer, Nay Passal. She's in Murray Bridge.
10: $1,020 up for grabs in the secret sound, and we'll ask us anything and answer a couple of questions about that.
4: Actually, it's a jam-packed show today. We're squeezing in some extra bits and pieces.
10: We are indeed looking forward to a 10-pound show in a 5-pound bag. That's what we talk about when it's a jam-packed show. We'll tell you what day it is next, but before we do that, let's wake up before we go, shall we?
4: Oh, okay.
10: Okay. Sounds good. It's Adam and Jenny on 5MU. Wham! 8 past 6.

0: Wake Me Up Before You Go-Go at 11 past 6. Yo, yo, yo, yo, yo, yo. That's what he says in the song. It's Adam and Jenny this morning. Thanks to Jackson's 4x4. Good morning to you. Happy Wednesday. And it's time to find out what day it actually is.
1: What day is it? Could you please tell me?
0: Jenny Lenman, it is World Bee Day.
2: Aw, bees.
0: We love bees. We love bees. In fact, my family loves bees so much that from time to time, you'll be just going about your daily business and not toilet, obviously. But it's going about your daily business.
2: I don't think anyone was thinking that.
0: And you'll just hear one of the kids go,
2: yeah,
0: Dad, blue banded bee, blue
2: banded bee, come. They're special.
0: And then you've got to run out and you've got to see the blue banded bee and then you can go about your business again. There's plenty of great bees throughout our region, different types of bees, not just your honey bees. It's good.
2: Very sorry for anyone out there who's deathly allergic because that makes it a bit less joyous.
0: Right. I'm not entirely sure that I'm not. I've not been stung by a bee before. I've been stung by a wasp and I was, it hurt, but I'm alive. But my male cousins are all allergic to bees.
2: Oh, right.
0: So I don't know whether I am or not.
2: Okay.
0: Could be how I go, guys.
2: But if it wasn't for bees, we wouldn't have most of the produce we have.
0: Right.
2: Because of all the pollinating.
0: They're quite excellent pollinators. Flies are good pollinators too, but bees are, sexier. So.
2: Sexier?
0: Well.
2: You know my favourite, one of my favourite expressions ever?
0: What is it?
2: The bee's knees.
0: The bee's knees.
2: That is just the bee's knees.
0: Uh-huh.
2: I just think it's so cute, like the cat's pyjamas.
0: Yeah, yeah. The duck's guts. No. It's National Quiche Lorraine Day today.
2: Oh, Quiche Lorraine. Isn't she good?
0: Isn't she gorgeous? It's a bacon and egg pie with a bit of tomato on top, but we call it a Quiche Lorraine, and you can get it at a pinch in a bakery. If you're stuck for something to take, just go and get a Quiche Lorraine and go take it to Marjorie's place.
2: I remember seeing something about, it was either a study or a shop just tested out how much more people would buy a quiche if you just called it a pie.
0: Yeah.
2: And they did.
0: Right.
2: People were way more accepting of the idea of an egg pie
0: than a quiche.
2: Oh, quiche sounds a bit too fancy for
0: me. Real men don't eat quiche, you see. real men smash quiche. It's delicious. You should try a Quiche Lorraine today.
2: Just make sure you pronounce

0: Is that right?
1: Yes.
0: Don't ask the waitress for a quickie.
1: No, please don't. Please don't. Today is Weights and Measures Day. It's learning about the history of weights and measures in the past. Did you know up until 1960, the definition of a metre was a stick in Paris?
0: A stick?
1: It was
0: in
1: just
0: Paris.
1: A stick. It was the metre bar. It was just a stick. And they've got all fancy now.
0: Was it just one stick that everything was measured by?
1: Yeah. Yeah, yeah. It was to represent a 10 millionth of the distance from the equator to the North Pole along a great circle through Paris. Was that what they decided metre was, and they decided that this stick was that length. But then in 1960, it got changed to a certain emission line of krypton 86, which is like a chemical, the wavelength of a isotope.
0: What?
1: And then it got 1983 until 2019, the metre was formally defined as the length of the path of light in a vacuum in 1/299,792,458th of a second.
0: I'm very glad that there's people that are doing this, that I'm not doing it.
1: Right.
0: You've lost me, Adam.
1: After 2019, we changed the length of a metre again. The definition is now rephrased to include the definition of a second in terms of a cesium frequency. So there you go. Learning about weights and measures today.
0: I don't know that I'm learning. Very confused.
1: I don't reckon you're hearing this on... I don't think Ditz is doing this sort of shtick on Triple M this morning.
0: He would be as equally confused as I am right now.
1: Yeah. And it's Eliza Doolittle Day.
0: Oh.
1: From My Fair Lady, of course. The rain in Spain falls mainly on the plain.
0: Oh. That one.
1: Yeah. When you did radio stuff, did you do the voice exercises? Like
0: awful Arthur eats animals. Don't touch those taps till I return. Betty baked a better batch of buns.
1: Nice.
0: I sometimes do that before I start if I'm a bit tongue-tied.
1: 20 tiny tap dancers dance to a bright light tune. There's lots of great voice exercises that I'm reminded of whenever I hear Eliza Doolittle say, The rain in Spain
0: falls mainly on the plain. Is that another version of The Taming of the Shrew?
1: Yeah, I believe
0: it's
1: so.
0: It's a similar sort of
1: Is that Sabrina?
0: Line.
1: I'm never sure. It's one of the Audrey Hepburn movies anyway. It is 16 past six, and folks, that's what day it is. We'll have a look at your overnight headlines next and play some tunes too.
0: Oh, yeah?
1: It's Adam and Jenny on 5MU.
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1: A shower or two today at a top of 20 for Murray Bridge, Victor Harbour, Strathalbyn and Adelaide. Mount Barker 18 and 14 today for Mount Lofty.
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1: It's your overnight headlines for this Wednesday, the 20th of May. In the Middle East, tensions remain high with US President Donald Trump confirming a planned strike on Iran has been postponed as negotiations continue. Meanwhile, global health officials are warning of the scale of a deadly Ebola outbreak in Central Africa, now declared an international health emergency with cases and deaths continuing to rise. The death toll over 100. Russian President Vladimir Putin has touched down in Beijing for a two-day visit with Chinese leader Xi Jinping. In the US, a fast-moving wildfire in Southern California has triggered evacuation orders with thousands of homes under threat. Turning to Australia, a man has died and several others are in hospital following a shooting in Sydney's southwest. And former Governor General Peter Hollingsworth has died. He was 91. A shower or two and a top of 20 for Murray Bridge, Victor Harbour, Strathalbyn and Adelaide. Mount Barker 18 and 14 today for Mount Lofty.
0: Good morning. This is Adam and Jenny on 5.

0: Black Box and Fantasy at 27 past 6. It's Adam and Jenny on 5MU. Of course, the Black Box flight recorder, an Australian invention. Did you know that an Australian discovered black holes? Phenomenal. I did not know this. Her name, Louise Webster, and we're going to be talking about her after 8 o'clock with space educator Paul Curnow. A fabulous story of this wonderful woman from South Australia who discovered black holes. I did not know that. We'll do that after 8 o'clock. Next, though, Jenny is in with the local news, and a Mount Barker couple have been banned from owning animals following a court case with the RSPCA. That story next.
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8: 5MU traffic.
9: Looking good out there this morning. No accidents or breakdowns, just some wet roads and roadworks. Adelaide Road, Top Ness, Flaxley Road, Mount Barker, Strathalbyn Road, Flaxley and Gore Road, Mosquito Hill as well. 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
10: Hello, I'm Jenny Lenman. A man and woman have been sentenced over the ill treatment of 30 cats and two dogs at a Hills property. RSPCA inspectors found animals living in filthy conditions last year when they searched the home in Mount Barker. Many were suffering health problems, including infections and severe dental disease. The pair have been banned from owning animals until a further order after pleading guilty to 24 animal welfare offences. The state government's push to overturn a decade-long fracking ban in the southeast of SA is set to face a hurdle. One Nation breaking from its usual energy position, the party saying it'll side with the opposition in the upper house. Liberal Deputy Leader Josh Teague from the Hills joining Leader Ashton Hearn and One Nation's Corey Bernardi in confirming they'll vote against the legislation. Labor plans to introduce the bill this week, arguing scrapping the moratorium is necessary to avoid a future fuel shortage. There's been a spike in assaults on SA police. Crime stats show incidents against officers rose 22% in March, the eighth straight monthly increase. The figures also showing other categories trending down, including serious assaults, break-ins and robberies. Thousands of South Aussies are set to lose access to Channel 10 programs next month as a broadcast deal comes to an end. Viewers in the Riverland and Mount Gambier, along with Griffith in New South Wales, will be affected. The deal with regional broadcaster Wynn wraps up on the 30th of June. And community feedback opens today on Murray Bridge's draft budget for the financial year ahead. Council proposing a 3.9% rise in property rates from July. A public meeting on the budget will be held at the council offices on the 9th of June. And that's the latest in local news.
7: Graham Edwards Crash Repairs and Pratt Towing. National news
8: Now.
11: Morning, I'm Jackie Lim. Australia is dealing with its biggest outbreak of diphtheria in 50 years. It spread from the Northern Territory to WA, Queensland and South Australia. Federal Health Minister Mark Butler on the ABC says 133 cases have now been confirmed in the NT.
12: I was up in Alice Springs a couple of weeks ago meeting with the Aboriginal Medical Service for the Northern Territory. They're obviously deeply, deeply concerned. Almost all of the cases are Indigenous Australians.
11: The bacterial infection can present as a sore throat, swollen glands, or a skin infection. A class action has been launched against KFC. Shine lawyers claim the fast food giant breached the Fair Work Act by not providing paid rest breaks to its workers. Up to 90,000 current and former staff could be eligible for compensation. And Fijians will soon be trained up to spot drug trafficking. High-ranking police from Australia, the US, Mexico and Colombia will touch down in Fiji today to help locals spot cocaine submarines passing through the Pacific Islands. More than 17 tonnes of coke has been seized in the region in the first 5 months of this year.
8: 5MU Sport.
11: In sport, Tasmania will be given access to homegrown talent and a special father-son program in its first decade in the AFL. The league announcing it would allow the Devils special access to pre-list local players for its first six drafts. It also means the sons of players like Saints champion Nick Riewoldt would be eligible to join the Devils for its first 10 drafts. And the NRL has locked in next year's Las Vegas round. The round will kick off on Feb 28 our time, with Parramatta taking on the Gold Coast Titans, while the Melbourne Storm face the West Tigers. That's the latest in news and sport.
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14: A shower or two today at a top of 20 for Murray Bridge, Victor Harbour, Strathalbyn and Adelaide. Mount Barker 18 and 14 today for Mount Lofty.
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0: Adam and Jenny.

0: Adam and Jenny on 5MU. And look at you, Jenny Lenman, all glammed up in your orange.
1: You love orange.
0: I do. It's my favourite colour. It is. My rugby league team wears orange. It just makes you feel bright and cheerful.
1: It is. Someone was very delighted to see me wearing orange pants the other day.
0: Absolutely.
1: Just total stranger.
0: Yeah.
1: Beaming.
0: Yep. Absolutely.
1: You know who else wears orange?
0: Who is that?
1: The amazing volunteers with the SES.
0: Oh, that's true. They do.
1: State Emergency Service.
0: Yes. And it is that we are celebrating today with Wear Orange Wednesday.
1: We are, and you can too.
0: Spoil yourself and throw a little orange on today. Just a little splash, you know? There is another person here in the studio that is wearing a splash of orange,
1: yes,
0: as we speak.
1: She's very patient.
0: She's very patient because we're banging on.
1: Yes, it's Nay, or Naomi Passol, and she's a member of the Murray Bridge SES as a volunteer. Hey there, how's it going?
2: Hey, good. I'm really good today.
0: Excellent. Happy Wow Day.
2: Thank you. Happy Wow Day to you guys also.
0: Thank you very much. Tell us, the folks at the Murray Bridge SES, yes. How many of them are there and how good are they?
2: So we've got about 15 members right now. We've had a little bit of a growth session. So
0: Lovely. Always
2: looking for volunteers, always looking for people in the community that just want to help out in their community. So we're always open to come down on a Tuesday night and we're accepting you. So
0: lovely.
2: Great. Love to help in your community.
0: Mm-hmm.
2: You know, if you've got a spare time, you know, just a one night every week, every Tuesday night. So, yeah.
0: Beautiful.
1: How did you get into it, Naomi?
2: I wanted to come back and just help my community a little bit and thought, hey, I'll come out and just see what it's about, and ended up joining on the spot.
0: What sort of things can you train in at the SES? I'm assuming there's chainsaws and lots of big toys.
2: Chainsaws. I love doing chainsaws.
0: Yeah, who doesn't?
2: Getting a big chainsaw in my hand and just chopping down a knife. So we go out, you know, the pager goes off and you go out and get in a truck and put your oranges on and just chop down a tree when, you know, there's a big incident and track that tree down on the road.
0: Yeah.
2: And, you know, you get to clear that tree and get traffic moving again.
1: Sometimes a bit of flooding that you have to deal with.
2: Oh, flooding. Mm. We go out and we get to get our boat out in the river.
0: Wow, of course, yeah.
2: Yeah, so we do road crash rescue and we help the police. We also help CFS. We help SAS. We help all different government agencies also. So we get to help out all the different community engagement and stuff. So, yeah.
0: The general dog's body of superheroes.
2: Yeah.
0: The SES.
2: Yeah.
0: They can do it all. They can help out with everything. That's great.
2: Yeah.
0: And it must be anonymously satisfying to know that there are people in desperate need in some instances and you're able to help them.
2: Yeah, well, that's what's great and that's what I love about giving back to my community and also doing.
0: Mm.
2: You know, it's just that person that needs a little bit of help or a massive amount of help. You know, it could just be something so small or massive that's impacted someone.
1: Mm. I bet there's a real sense of camaraderie as well and friendship in the crew.
2: Yeah, it is. And that's what they're not just people you volunteer with. We call them their orange family.
0: So
2: I actually met my husband that way.
0: Oh, did you?
2: Yeah. I met my husband through SES.
0: He was up a tree and you looked up and thought...
2: No, he was my show bag prize one year.
0: Was he?
2: Yeah. I was volunteering at the show. He was volunteering at the show and we started dating at the show one year.
0: There you go.
1: Wow. Well, we
2: so
1: can't
2: I was pulling
1: that.
2: My show back tries. So, yeah.
0: Your very own Bernie Beetle. Look at that.
2: Yeah.
1: Exactly. Now, we can't promise that. If you join the SES, but you are likely to make some friends.
2: Definitely.
1: And learn a lot of skills, right?
2: Yeah, I've got lifelong friends.
1: Mm.
2: And that's one of the greatest things about SES. You get friends, you get skills. I've got so many skills that I've transplanted into jobs now also.
0: Yeah, right.
2: You know,
0: fantastic.
2: I sit there and it's like, oh, yeah, I've got this. And people go, oh, so you've got first aid, you've got CPR skills, you've got this, you've got... I could probably build your house with all the skills I've done with SES. So, yeah.
0: Well, if you would like some mad skills and some friends, the SES is for you and you can head down Tuesdays. Where are you?
2: So we are on Thomas Street right next to CFS at 140 Thomas Street in Murray Bridge.
0: Beautiful.
1: And there's other SES groups around the region.
2: Yeah. Mm-hmm.
1: Yep.
2: So we've got Mount Barker, we've got Meningie, we've got South Coast and Victor Harbour. Mm-hmm.
1: Great.
2: Yeah, just ses.org.au.
0: ses.org.au.
2: Yeah.
1: And if you'd like to show your support for the amazing people at the SES, wear orange today. And if you take a photo of yourself, put it on social media.
2: Yeah, hashtag thank you SES.
0: Hashtag thank you SES. Thank you, Nay, for joining us today on Adam and Jenny.
2: Thank you guys so much.
1: Nay Passol, she's a volunteer with the Murray Bridge SES.
0: $1,020 coming up in The Secret Sound. We'll do it after we find out what happened on this day in history. Phil Collins now and Billy, Don't Lose My Number. It's 16 to 7.

0: happened today.
1: Today is the 20th of May, and it was on this day in 1498 that Portuguese explorer Vasco da Gama arrived in Calicut in India, becoming the first European to reach India by sea, where his first words to the Indians was, On this day in 1609, Shakespeare's sonnets were published for the first time. Apparently in the first draft, it was, "Shall I compare thee to a bucket of slop?" On this day in 1900, the second modern Olympics began in Paris, and they went for 5 months. Imagine the state of the beds in the Olympic Village if it went that long these days. And happy birthday to Cher. Some parts of her turn 80 today. And that's the 20th of May.
0: Guess the sound? Win the cash. Adam and Jenny's secret sound. It's no secret the freshest and best fruit and veg is at Farm Fresh Market.
1: All right, friends. Your opportunity to win $1,020 is right now. The secret sound. We have Denmark, we have Tom Petty, we have RAA, and we have Tumbleweed as the clues. But let's hear the sound, shall we? Thanks to Farm Fresh Market, 185 Adelaide Road, Murray Bridge. Bought the most delicious oranges from Carlo and the team there just this week. I'm going to have to go back today, I think. Here is the secret sound. That is what it sounds like. Okay. 1-800-018-125. If you would like to have a crack at $1,020 today in the secret sound, 5MU, good morning.
2: Good morning. How are you?
1: I'm doing all right. Who have I got there?
2: Pete from Gawler.
1: Pete from Gawler. It sounded a bit different through my headphones there for a minute. Pete, what is the secret sound?
2: I'm going to take a stab. Are you opening a container of blueberries for the girls?
1: A container of blueberries for the girls. Let's have a listen. Am I opening a container of blueberries for the girls? Not for anyone, actually, Pete. Sorry, not opening a container of blueberries. But that eliminates that from the discussion, right? So in an hour's time, you'll have another opportunity to play for $1,020. We'll do it all again at about 10 to 8 on 1-800-018-125. Write that number down if you haven't already and make sure you are standing by for it. The secret sound, thanks to Farm Fresh Market, it's not opening a packet of blueberries.
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1: A shower or two today at a top of 20 for Murray Bridge, Victor Harbour, Strathalbyn and Adelaide. Mount Barker 18 and 14 today for Mount Lofty.
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0: It's AC/DC and High Voltage on 5MU. It is 3:27 on this Wednesday. Good morning to you. We've got ourselves a look at some news that didn't quite crack the headlines. The National Enquirer is after 7 o'clock. You're going to ask us what we'd do if we were the mayor of the town. Also, and what it means when the Bureau says what it says. We'll provide some clarity when you ask Adam and Jenny anything after 7:30 as well. And today we're talking Louise Webster, a pioneer, a forgotten pioneer from South Australia in the world of cosmology. Space educator Paul Curnow is going to be chatting with us after 8 o'clock. Next, Jenny's in the newsroom. Alexandrina Council says it expects to cut forecast debt by more than $3 million under its updated long-term financial plan. That story next.
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16: Hello, I'm Jenny Lenman. Police are appealing for witnesses following this week's fatal crash at Kanmantoo. A motorcycle collided with a ute on the Old Princes Highway around 7 a.m. Monday. The motorbike rider, a 39-year-old local man, died at the scene. The driver has since been charged with causing death by careless driving. Get in touch with Crime Stoppers if you have any dash cam footage or if you saw the crash and haven't spoken to police. There's been a rise in the number of 3D printed guns detected across South Australia. We're being told figures have jumped from 2 to 19 in 5 years, among those evading gun laws. Alexandrina Council says it expects to cut forecast debt by more than $3 million under its updated long-term financial plan. The draft budget and financial plan's now set to go out for community feedback from tomorrow through to the middle of June. A rates increase of 4.5% has been proposed, council blaming the high rate of inflation caused by ongoing global economic uncertainty and high fuel prices. Nearly one in four people in the Barossa Hills and Fleurieu currently have a mental health condition. The figures come as new mental health and suicide prevention plan is being rolled out across regional SA to help improve services and support. Country SAPHN's Mel Bond says community consultation identified two key concerns ahead of the strategy's release.
5: We really heard and want to make sure the plan addresses important need for more community connection and finding it easier to navigate their way through what can be sometimes a bit of a confusing mental health system as it stands.
16: And the BP Adelaide Grand Final has delivered a record boost to the state's economy. Figures show the 2025 event generated more than $100 million for the first time, jumping nearly 40% on the previous year. Crowds also jumped 10% to almost 286,000, with a sharp rise in interstate and overseas visitors staying longer and spending more. And now you're up to date with the latest in local news.
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7: Morning, I'm Jackie Loom. The countdown is on for the return of the remaining six so-called ISIS brides. We're being told they could touch down in Australia as early as next week, though no flights have yet been booked. Syrian authorities have, however, unlocked family funds to facilitate the travel. The AFP also saying they haven't ruled out laying more charges. A man's dead and four others are in a serious condition following a shooting in Sydney's southwest. Police say they took themselves to various hospitals across the city. A crime scene has been established at a home in Canley Heights. US Vice President J.D. Vance insists the Iran conflict is not a forever war. He says no one wants the war to restart, but nuclear weaponry is the red line that can't be crossed.
12: We've tried to be as clear as possible. What are the things that we're willing to be accommodating on, and what are the things that we absolutely must have? And as the president has said ad nauseum, Iran cannot have a nuclear weapon.
7: And fears Queensland will be 11,000 beds short for the Brisbane Olympic Games. One hotel needs to be built every month between now and the Games to make up the difference.
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7: In sport, despite a nightmare start to the AFL season, the Essendon CEO says the club won't be deviating from its long-term strategy. Tim Roberts assuring fans that includes coach Brad Scott.
17: Brad is part of his strategy. He's totally aligned. Where I see it, absolutely Brad Scott's going to be our coach.
7: A new name has emerged as a favourite for the Adelaide 36ers top job. Former Perth Wildcats coach Trevor Gleeson could be heading to SA. And Carlos Alcaraz has pulled out of Wimbledon, a wrist injury also seeing him miss the French Open. That's the latest in news and sport.
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0: A shower or two today and a top of 20 for Murray Bridge, Victor Harbour, Strathalbyn and Adelaide. Mount Barker 18 and 14 today for Mount Lofty.
11: It's the healthy breakfast option for your ears. The unfailingly cheerful Adam and Jenny.
0: Another chance for you to win $1,020 this morning with the secret sound coming up at about 10 to 8. In between time, ask Adam and Jenny anything and plenty more. Your overnight headlines not too far away. We'll keep you up to date with what's going on this Wednesday, the 20th of May. And if you would like to keep us up to date with what's going on with you, the 5MU text line is available, 0417 063 963 on this Wear Orange Wednesday. We're encouraging you to wear some orange for the SES. Why don't you, if you've got a pic of you in orange, send it our way. If you would like to tell us what's going on in your world or have an opinion, a joke of the day, we'd love to hear from you. 0417 063 963. Next, Jenny Lenman is in with a story that didn't quite make it to the top of the news queue. It is the National Inquiry. We'll do that next. But first, we'll look like a choir girl and smile like a refugee. It's Cold Chisel. It's 7 past 7. Adam and Jenny on 5MU, thanks to Jackson's 4x4 Murray Bridge.

0: Rob Chisel and Quiet Girl on 5MU. Adam and Jenny this morning with shorter days and more wildlife on the roads. Now's the time to consider a bull bar. Speak to the expert team at Jackson's 4x4 for that. And if you'd like to be entertained this morning over your breakfast, you speak to the experts in that. And that's us. Adam Connolly, Jenny Lenman.
1: Experts in entertainment.
0: We are.
1: I do my best.
0: Yeah. I think we've done it in 10,000 hours. We're expert, right?
1: Something like
0: sure,
1: that.
0: Sure. Time to find a new story that Jay's brought to us that hasn't quite set the world on fire in terms of headlines, but is worth a mention.
1: Oh, I think it's pretty good.
0: Yeah. So it is called The National Enquirer. Pray tell, Jenny Lenman, what is the headline?
1: Horde of amorous peacocks ruffles feathers in Italian seaside town.
0: Horny peacocks, hey? There we go. In Italy, no less. Tell us more.
1: More than 100 peacocks wreaking havoc in the Italian seaside town of Punta Marina on the Adriatic coast, mm-hmm. leading to local divisions over what to do about the swelling colony.
0: Swelling Connolly was my nickname in high school.
1: And you've had a lot of nicknames.
0: I have had a lot of nicknames.
1: None of them have stuck, though,
0: no,
1: for some reason.
0: No.
1: By some estimates, nearly 150 peacocks roaming, causing a ruckus and showing aggressive behaviour against humans, cars and urban gardens.
0: Yeah, you think like, oh, a beach with like 150 peacocks sounds like paradise, you know, it's like one of those things. But then,
1: no.
0: But, yeah, have you actually got up to close to a peacock? They are nightmarishly huge. I was in a park with some friends,
1: right.
0: And a peacock tried to steal my sausage roll once.
1: What?
0: And I will remember that for all my days. They were like just very glamorous bin chickens in drag.
1: Yeah,
0: I reckon.
1: Right.
0: Yeah, just going my sausage roll.
1: I would have thought caviar.
0: Right.
1: You pate.
0: These were common as muck peacocks, just getting about, getting all the junk out of the bins. Awful.
1: Or truffle on fries, something like
0: something
1: that.
0: Something like that,
1: obnoxious like that.
0: Is this snack pack halal?
1: The onset of mating season this spring has escalated tensions.
0: Often does.
1: With the male's loud early morning mating calls, particularly aggravating residents.
0: Yeah, if you think galahs in the morning are loud.
1: They are.
0: Here's a peacock's call.
1: All right. Oh, look at me, look at me.
0: Look at me, look at me. Imagine that 150 times.
1: Oh, I don't know, I think the galahs. And the
0: sulfur-crested cockatoos in the mornings.
1: The little corellas.
0: Oh, the corellas. The corellas can get in the bin. Can I just put it out
1: the
0: there?
1: They can be the bin chickens.
0: They can get to the bottom of the bin.
1: Look, so the woman who runs a local shop, a pastry shop, Rosanna Golfarelli, says they destroy cars by attacking their own reflections.
0: Ugh.
1: They poop sticky poop all over the sidewalks.
0: Right.
1: Making it dangerous to walk. They block traffic too.
0: Dangerous to walk because of all the poop. Are we still talking about peacocks or is this Friday night on Hindley Street? I'm not.
1: There is a distinct lack of toilets on Hindley Street.
0: There is. And a distinct surplus of people destroying cars by attacking their own reflections as well.
1: True.
0: Yeah, yeah. It could be worse, guys. It could be full of Americans, that beach.
1: Oh, that's a really good point.
0: Hey, Marjorie, look over here. It's another Italian. Thank you for bringing us that story.
1: My pleasure.
0: There was a town in Florida who was taken to having a peacock problem by vasectomies.
1: What?
0: They catch the peacocks and give them vasectomies, and so that they can't breed.
1: They're just a pee.
0: That's right. I was going to say more, but I think we've said exactly the right amount, Jenny Lenman. I think exactly the right amount. Speaking of Italy, here's Europe now in the final countdown. It's 7:14. Adam and Jenny on 5MU. That's the National Enquirer.

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1: A shower or two today and a top of 20 for Murray Bridge, Victor Harbour, Strathalbyn and Adelaide. Mount Barker 18 and 14 today for Mount Lofty.
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1: It's your overnight headlines for this Wednesday, the 20th of May. In the Middle East, tensions remain high with US President Donald Trump confirming a planned strike on Iran has been postponed as negotiations continue. Meanwhile, global health officials are warning of the scale of a deadly Ebola outbreak in Central Africa, now declared an international health emergency with cases and deaths continuing to rise. The death toll over 100. Russian President Vladimir Putin has touched down in Beijing for a two-day visit with Chinese leader Xi Jinping. In the US, a fast-moving wildfire in Southern California has triggered evacuation orders with thousands of homes under threat. Turning to Australia, a man has died and several others are in hospital following a shooting in Sydney's southwest. And former Governor-General Peter Hollingsworth has died. He was 91. A shower or two and a top of 20 for Murray Bridge, Victor Harbour, Strathalbyn and Adelaide. Mount Barker 18 and 14 today for Mount Lofty.
0: Keeping you unfailingly cheerful on or off the roads. Jackson's 4x4 at

0: There's nothing like hearing your favourite song on the radio. Turn it up and sing out loud. Like the big hits from the 60s and 70s.
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9: Roads take care out there this morning. Roadworks today on Torrens Valley Road, Gumbaraka, Adelaide Road, Topness, Flaxley Road, Mount Barker, and Gorbal Road, Currency Creek as well. 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
11: Hello, I'm Jenny Lenman. The RSPCA is calling on pet owners to properly care for and de-sex their cats and dogs. Inspectors rescued 32 animals from a Mount Barker property last year, some cats requiring surgery, others suffering infections and poor body condition. A man and woman who owned the animals have pleaded guilty in court to ill treatment. They've been prohibited from owning pets until further order. A new political alliance is set to block the state government's push to lift a decade-long fracking ban in the southeast. One Nation is breaking from its usual pro-energy stance to side with the opposition in the upper house. Liberal leader Ashton Hearn and One Nation's Corey Bernardi confirming they'll vote against the legislation. Labor's preparing to introduce the bill this week, insisting the moratorium must end to protect the state from future fuel shortages. SA police are investigating an act of vandalism at the Mount Lofty Summit car park. Investigators believe a parked car was extensively damaged sometime after Sunday the 26th of April, offenders removing parts before flipping the vehicle on its roof. Anyone with information about the incident being urged to contact Crime Stoppers. Murray Bridge residents will have the chance to question council leaders about next year's proposed budget at a public meeting next month. The meeting scheduled for the 9th of June as part of consultation on a draft budget featuring a 3.9% rates increase. Public feedback on the proposal opens today. And SES volunteers across SA are being recognised today as part of Wear Orange Wednesday, Wow Day. The annual campaign encourages people to wear orange and thank volunteers for their work responding to floods, storms and other emergencies. Murray Bridge volunteer Nay Passell says it's rewarding work.
12: The pager goes off and you go out and get in a truck and chop down a tree when, you know, there's a big incident. We go out and we get to get our boat out in the river, road crash rescue. We help the police. We also help CFS. We help SAS. We have all different government agencies also.
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7: Graham Edwards Crash Repairs and Pratt Towing. 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
8: Morning, I'm Jackie Lim. The opposition is rejecting the government's claims that changes to property taxes will have only a modest impact on rents. Treasury modelling suggests the weekly impact will be around $2, but National Senate leader Bridget McKenzie has told Seven that figure can't be trusted.
13: Rents will not just increase by $2, as the minister is attempting to persuade us. This will be another broken promise.
8: Australia is boosting local defence production amid growing concerns about regional security and tensions involving China and Taiwan. New investments include hypersonic missiles, unmanned submarines, and a ghost bat drone program. Critics say the country relies too heavily on overseas defence supplies. There's fresh hope for borrowers this morning, with the latest Reserve Bank minutes suggesting we could be spared from another rate hike next month. And big job cuts are coming to the nation's soccer governing body. Football Australia set to slash 20% of its staff as it struggles with mounting debt.
0: 5MU Sport.
8: In sport, Arsenal has won the EPL title after Man City drew 1-1 with Bournemouth this morning. The results mean they'll finish the season on top of the table, even with a loss in the final round.
14: Bournemouth are in Europe. Arsenal are the champions. The final score here, Bournemouth 1, City 1.
8: It ends a 22-year drought for the Gunners. And Carlos Alcaraz will now miss the next two tennis majors. The Spanish star confirming he won't be playing at Wimbledon due to a wrist injury, which had already ruled him out of the French Open. That's the latest in news and sport.
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16: A shower or two today and a top of 20 for Murray Bridge, Victor Harbour, Strathalbyn and Adelaide. Mount Barker 18 and 14 today for Mount Lofty.
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0: Don Henley and the Boys of Summer. 5MU, it's Adam and Jenny this morning at 21 to 8. It is all thanks to our mates at Jackson's 4x4. They are in Murray Bridge and they help you get your vehicle set up for touring, for towing, for work or weekends with trusted advice and professional fitment. It is a lovely Wednesday. Is it lovely?
1: Well, it is what you make it. It is what you make it.
0: It is what you make it. It's you all positive and stuff. Time for some questions to be answered.
2: What witty, wicked or wise questions will we answer today? Ask Adam and Jenny anything.
1: One on the text line.
0: Yes.
1: From Starry.
0: Starry.
1: I need something cleared up, please.
0: Starry night.
1: Oh, paint your palette blue and grey.
0: It's Wear Orange Wednesday. That instead, yeah.
1: Although, lovely combo.
0: Blue, grey and orange.
1: Blue, grey and orange.
0: Yeah, very nice.
1: Maybe a bit of green as well.
0: Lovely.
1: Now, we're getting off topic. Funny that. Okay, Starry says, when the weather forecast states a percentage and certain amount of rain, is the statement saying one or two? One, this is the chance of rain. Or two, this is the percentage of area in the region that will get the rain.
0: Right. So, when it says a 75% chance of one or two mils, or 0 to 1 mils, mm-hmm. that is a 75% chance that somewhere in the forecast area, you'll get 1 or 2 mils, or 0 to 1 mils.
1: Right.
0: So it's a percentage of the chance of that amount of rain over at some point in that area.
1: Okay.
0: So some parts of that area, so if we're talking about the Fleurieu, for example, some parts, Victor Harbour might get that, but Normanville might be dry. You know? So, but it's still correct in the percentage chance in that area.
1: Clear as mud.
0: Yeah. Thank you. Dave, does that make sense, Starry? look, it could mean a whole bunch of different stuff if you've been following what's been going on at the Bureau. The CEOs have been leaving because of the website and the whole lot, and it's a kerfuffle.
1: How much did they spend on that website? It was a lot.
0: I should be in website development. That's how much they spent on it.
1: People were cranky.
0: They were very cranky. Dave says, let's make Adam and Jen, speaking of making people cranky, let's make Adam and Jen dual mayor of the city and see what they would change.
1: Well, there are some councils that... Yeah. have been accused potentially of a bit of pork barrelling. Or I don't know if that's the right term. Not having an equitable and fair system for working out who deserves money within the community.
0: I know for a fact that there has been at least one, and by at least one I mean lots of people, but at least one councillor in a council in regional South Australia who got elected to council on the back of 7.5 votes, you know, nothing.
1: Yeah.
0: No, then approved the funding for the bitumisation of the road to his house and then quit council.
1: Wow.
0: Just got into council to build the road to his house.
1: So there are grants, which is a fair system.
0: Yeah.
1: But you can also, in some areas, just, appeal for money or, you know, at the whim of council can just decide to spend $1 million.
0: And you're suggesting we should do that?
1: Put a stop to that.
0: I'll stop that, right.
1: Make it fairer.
0: That might be a one-all vote there, I'm not sure. It depends on what city we're the mayor of, I suppose.
1: True. City or town.
0: Yeah. If we're the rural city of Murray Bridge, there'd be certain things. If we were at the district council of wherever, it'd be different, wouldn't it? If it was Adelaide, tell you what, would you be out at a potential golf course protesting trees and possums at the minute? I'm not sure.
1: Mm. Yeah. Jane Lomax-Smith has been very against it, hasn't she?
0: She's got her outdoor chair.
1: Her outdoor chair.
0: They're all sitting in outdoor chairs. Aww. It's very Adelaide protest, isn't it? It's not chaining yourself to trees. We'll put a lawn chair down and when people come by, we'll tell them what we think.
1: And arresting elderly people, people who've been nurses in the community for years.
0: Right.
1: Anyway.
0: This is exactly, but this is the sort of Adelaide protest we've come to know enough. Sticking yourself to a road. No. But if you've got a lawn chair, buy some trees, that's fine.
1: I don't know.
0: I like fringe time in Adelaide.
1: Invest more in the arts?
0: More in the arts, yeah. Mm. Extend that period out, maybe do another arts thingy later in the year. I think, opening up Rundle Street and letting people walk down. It's wonderful. That would wreak havoc with cars and trucks and stuff, sure, most of the time.
1: You know, I've always wanted Harndorf's Main Street to be a mall.
0: You have, yes.
1: All right, I'm going to do that.
0: Right.
1: Total chaos.
0: When I went back to Sydney for the first time in a little while, George Street, which used to be really scarily busy, is just all trams now, and you can walk along it and e-bike and stuff, and it's wonderful. It's all the way along the middle of the city.
1: It can be done.
0: Let's do it. Harndorf, let's do.
1: But we need some ring routes and things, some ways that the cars can get around.
0: Ring routes. Nickname in high school. Right. So that did that answer the question?
1: Oh, there's other things.
0: There's other things. We'll need a minute.
1: Yeah, I'd rather not. Hats off to the mayors out there.
0: Right.
1: It's tough.
0: It is. You have to apologise to people you don't like. You have to say things you don't want to do. You have
1: go to all these engagements.
0: Go to these engagements, shake hands with people and pretend you like them. No, thank you. No.
1: You do incredible work out there, you beautiful people.
0: You beautiful people. That's right. I would rather pretend to like people inside the comfort of my own studio. If you would like to be one of those people, you can call us in a minute or two because the secret sound is going to be offered $1,020 thanks to Farm Fresh Market. If you would like to ask us a question, you can. There's a post on our Facebook, our Instagram, and you can send a text to on 0417 063963. Thank you to Starry and Dave for your questions this morning. Mental as anything now, and if you leave me, can I come too? It's 14 to 8. Adam and Jenny. Good morning.

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1: 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Four clues so far. Tom Petty, Denmark, RAA and Tumbleweed. Tell us what the thing is. Secret sound. 5MU, good morning.
2: Hey, mate.
1: Hello, who have I got there?
2: Wayne.
1: G'day, Wayne. Where are you calling from? You've very croaky line there, so we'll just ask what the secret sound is.
2: That's my voice, Manum.
1: Manum, oh, good on you. All right, Wayne from Manum, what is the secret sound today?
2: Well, I don't know if it's been said. Are you closing a guitar case?
1: Am I closing a guitar case? Wayne? It's not closing a guitar case. I reckon we might have back in the early days. You can be excused for saying it again, though. 5MU, good morning.
3: Oh, good morning, Adam and Jenny. Chris, the Ocean Street Bakery.
1: Oh, g'day, Chris. How are you, sir?
3: Good, thank you.
1: Excellent. And the crew's all well?
3: The crew is well.
1: Excellent. Yes. What is the secret sound?
3: I'm working hard so they don't have time to ring up.
1: Very good, very good. You crack that whip. What's the secret sound, mate?
3: I'm simply using a tumble dryer.
1: Am I using a tumble dryer? No, not using a tumble dryer, Chris. Sorry about that. $1,020 becomes $1,030 tomorrow in the Secret Sound Jackpot. You need to head in tween time to 185 Adelaide Road, Murray Bridge, and avail yourself of delicious fruit and veg that you get from Farm Fresh Market.
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1: A shower or two today at a top of 20 for Murray Bridge, Victor Harbour, Strathalbyn and Adelaide. Mount Barker 18 and 14 today for Mount Lofty.
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0: There's nothing like hearing your favourite song on the radio. 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
8: Looking good out there at the moment. No accidents or breakdowns. Roadworks are continuing today on Torrens Valley Road, Gummaraka, Adelaide Road, Top Ness, the Freeway, Callington, Mount Barker Road, Verdun, and wet roads around the place too, so take care out there. 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
10: Hello, I'm Jenny Lenman. A surge in untraceable 3D printed guns has triggered a high alert warning for communities through the Murraylands, Hills and Fleurieu. Detections of the plastic weapons have skyrocketed in SA, frequently disguised as everyday objects to evade security. Police are actively targeting digital supply chains, warning downloading a single firearm blueprint now carries a 15-year prison sentence in our state. That's one of the toughest penalties in the country. Fans of popular shows like MasterChef are set to miss out come the end of next month as Network SA goes off air in parts of regional SA. About 100,000 viewers will be affected, including in the Riverland. The signal will switch off on the 30th of June when the broadcast deal with Win expires. No return date has been confirmed. Residents across the Alexandrina district are invited to have their say on council's draft budget and long-term financial plan. A series of public forums are planned for the region in the coming weeks, including Goolwa on Monday, Port Elliot and Strathalbyn the following week, and Mount Compass on the 9th of June. The draft plan includes a proposed 4.5% rate increase for the financial year ahead. There's a new plan to improve mental health support and suicide prevention services in our regional areas. The four-year strategy focuses on improving access to care, strengthening collaboration between services, and building stronger connections across our regional areas. Mel Bond from Country SAPHN says there also needs to be a better balance in the support available.
11: people want to access support in different ways as well. Sometimes they want to go and see someone in the community. Sometimes they want to access something after hours. And we really need to have a balance of both, and particularly a strong focus on supporting people to stay well.
10: And the BH Adelaide Grand Final has set a new benchmark for economic impact in South Australia. The event last year pumped more than $100 million into South Australia, a jump of almost 40% on the year before. Attendance also climbing 10% to almost 286,000 people. And that's the latest in local news.
6: 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National news now.
12: Morning, I'm Jackie Lim. Rent is already paying more after the release of the federal budget. Despite Labor claiming that rent would only rise a few dollars after last week's announcement, some are reporting landlords have already increased their rent by between $10 and $100 a week. Housing Minister Claire O'Neill has told Seven if that's the case, rent will eventually come back down.
13: Overall, the pressure on rents will actually be downwards. That's because we're building more homes and rental prices are set based on how many rental properties we have.
12: Authorities are pleading for Aussies to make sure their diphtheria vaccinations are up to date as the nation deals with an outbreak. So far, there have been cases in the NT, WA, Queensland and SA. A new report's calling for major changes to apartment parking rules. The Grattan Institute says Australia's wasting more than $1 billion a year on off-street car parks that often go unused. It found up to 40% sit empty each night and are just pushing up apartment prices. And a new study's found almost a third of Aussie workers have been underpaid at least once, payroll errors costing them an average of $1,100.
6: 5MU Sport.
12: In sport, another win for Bernard Tomic in the French Open qualifiers. The former world number 17, one step closer to making the main draw for the first time since 2019. And a former premiership coach says the current system in the AFL makes it too hard for bottom sides. Mick Malthouse telling Nine the fact top sides can pick up free agents more often than struggling teams isn't right.
14: Premiers, they were able to get two of the best players running around in free agency. Bottom sides don't get those. Essendon at the moment are a bottom side. They just won't get good players outside of the draft.
12: That's the latest in news and sport.
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16: A shower or two today and a top of 20 for Murray Bridge, Victor Harbour, Strathalbyn and Adelaide. Mount Barker 18 and 14 today for Mount Lofty.
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16: Top of the morning to you. Welcome to your midweek meander through the miasma. My name's Adam Connolly. Jenny Lenman and I are going to bring you another hour of entertaining breakfast radio, guaranteed. Guaranteed to delight. Well, the music's good. There's some decent content too. Your overnight headlines. We'll find out what happened on this day in history and get your feedback in the mailbag if you'd like to tell us anything. Then you can do so via the text line. It's Wear Orange Wednesday for the SES, of course. So if you've got a splash of orange on and you want to show it off, why don't you send a pic of yourself our way? 0417 063 963. That's 0417 063 963, if you'd like to do that. In a moment, though, a woman who should be celebrated more. Her name, Louise Webster, South Australian, no longer with us, but did an extraordinary work in the astrophysics field. Discovered black holes, if you don't mind. We're going to chat with the astronomy lecturer at the Adelaide Planetarium, Paul Curnow, next. So it's only appropriate. Though we looked to the stars and simply read on 5MU... 7 past 8, Paul Curnow next. It's Adam and Jenny. Good morning.

0: Adam and Jenny on 5MU. And if you've been down North Terrace, Jenny, you've gone past Lot 14, of course, which is full of incredible brains looking towards the heavens and discovering things about space. But this is not a recent phenomenon in South Australia.
1: No, we go way back in our space exploration and curiosity, you could say. Today marks the anniversary of the birth of one of South Australia's most important and perhaps overlooked scientists, Adelaide astronomer Louise Webster, who was born on this day, 1941. She was the first astronomer to identify what was believed to be a black hole, a discovery that changed our understanding of the universe. So let's have a bit more of a chat about her with a man who loves astronomy, an astronomy lecturer at the Adelaide Planetarium, Paul Curnow. Hey there, Paul.
2: Oh, good morning, everyone.
0: It should be on our money. And one of the first to discover a black hole. What a phenomenal discovery.
2: I agree 100%. She was the co-discoverer of a black hole with Paul Murden, who was an English astronomer. As you mentioned, she was born in Adelaide in 1941, and she went to Wilderness School. She then went to the University of Adelaide. In the early 60s, she moved to Australian National University. And look, she worked all over the world in Wisconsin and in South Africa. But in 1971, she ended up working with Paul Murden at the Greenwich Observatory in Sussex in the UK. And both were doing somewhat similar research. People that have made major discoveries, you know, their names are sort of on the tips of people's tongue, you know, like Charles Darwin and people like that. But Louise Webster, who was working with Murden, they were looking at an X-ray source called Cygnus X-1. And cutting a long story short, they were sort of tentative in calling it a black hole at the time when they first published, because Richard Woolley, who was the Astronomer Royal they were working for, was a little bit sceptical about black holes. But now it's acknowledged that, you know, that Louise Webster and her colleague discovered the first black hole. And most people wouldn't know anything about it. Not only do they not know that the first woman to discover a black hole is Australian, and she's from Adelaide, you know.
0: Yeah.
2: And like you said, where's her monument? Where's her statue? Where's her plaques? And I mean, her ashes are buried at North Road Cemetery Nailsworth, I think that suburb is there.
0: Mm-hmm.
2: And why haven't we heard more about it? Why isn't she being taught at school as one of the great scientists of Australia?
1: An absolute trailblazer too. I imagine it would have been challenging being the only woman in her physics class at Adelaide Uni, and you know.
2: She was the only woman in her physics class at the time, and I believe she was only the second woman ever hired at the Greenwich Observatory in the UK. So she was definitely a trailblazer working in this field. And I believe, you know, she was also studying the radial velocities of stars, so stars moving away and towards us. And she was also looking at planetary nebula and globular clusters, I believe, as well, which were focused on the southern skies.
0: Right. So some important stuff, because, you know, 60 years ago, we didn't know about black holes. And now it's a fundamental understanding of the beginning and the end and the time and space altogether, fundamental building block of...

0: understanding of it.
1: Believe it or not, a couple of hundred years ago or more, Paul Mitchell, who was I think he was an English geologist, came up with the idea that black holes could exist. And, you know, he wasn't taken very seriously at the time. And cutting a long story short, when Einstein published General Relativity, and a man by the name of Schwarzschild looked at the mathematics, and that all revealed that black holes were indeed a possibility, if you like. And then in the 60s, they were sending rockets up, and they noticed strong X-ray sources like Cygnus X-1. And it wasn't until Louise Webster and Paul Murden looked at this in more detail that they were able to confirm this. And even then, the scientific world were a little bit slow to sort of accept it. And the guy that came up with the term black hole was a guy called Robert Dickey. You'll often see in books that it was a guy called Wheeler, but Wheeler popularized the term, but Robert Dickey actually was the first to coin it. And he used the term, he said, look, when he couldn't find anything at home, it was lost in the black hole of Calcutta. And that sort of got picked up later to describe, you know, these massive stars that have collapsed under their own gravity and formed, you know, a black hole. For example, our sun is not large enough to become a black hole. No. Our sun won't explode. It's going to swell up and become a red giant, and then the outer layers will slowly collapse down and we'll end up having what we call a white dwarf. But massive stars, stars that have a lot more gas and material, they end their lives in a spectacular supernova explosion, and depending on their mass, they can collapse into what we call a neutron star. But if their mass is extremely high, they collapse into a black hole. And we now know at the center of our galaxy, we have a large 4 million solar mass black hole called Sagittarius A star. And we know it's there because we look at the motion of other stars orbiting this dark area. And that's basically what Louise and Paul were looking at when they made this discovery back in 1971.
2: Fascinating.
0: Wow. I'm just so glad he didn't call it Dickie's Hole. name it after himself.
2: Paul Curnow, thank you so much for enlightening us and sharing a bit of history with us today on what would have been the birthday of Louise Webster, the woman who co-discovered the black hole.
1: Fantastic. No, thank you for bringing it to everyone's attention.
0: It's Adam and Jenny on 5MU.

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1: A shower or two today and a top of 20 for Murray Bridge, Victor Harbour, Strathalbyn and Adelaide. 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
1: It's your overnight headlines for this Wednesday, the 20th of May. In the Middle East, tensions remain high with US President Donald Trump confirming a planned strike on Iran has been postponed as negotiations continue. Meanwhile, global health officials are warning of the scale of a deadly Ebola outbreak in Central Africa, now declared an international health emergency with cases and deaths continuing to rise. The death toll over 100. Russian President Vladimir Putin has touched down in Beijing for a two-day visit with Chinese leader Xi Jinping. In the US, a fast-moving wildfire in Southern California has triggered evacuation orders with thousands of homes under threat. Turning to Australia, a man has died and several others are in hospital following a shooting in Sydney's southwest. And former Governor-General Peter Hollingsworth has died. He was 91. A shower or two and a top of 20 for Murray Bridge, Victor Harbour, Strathalbyn and Adelaide. Mount Barker 18 and 14 today for Mount Lofty.
0: Good morning. This is Adam and Jenny on 5MU.

0: Robert Palmer and a bad case of loving you at 27 past 8. Adam and Jenny this morning, thanks to Jackson's 4x4. Very nice. Jackson's 4x4, of course, with shorter days and more wildlife on the roads. Now's the time to consider a bull bar. Speak to the expert team at Jackson's 4x4. Jenny, in the local newsroom, with an investigation underway after a car at Mount Lofty Summit was torn apart by vandals. That story next.
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9: But roads, take care out there. We've got some debris on Victor Harbour Road near Jacobs Road at Mount Compass. Look out for that. Otherwise, roadworks today, Adelaide Road, Top Desk, Flaxley Road, Mount Barker, and Gore Road, Mosquito Hill as well. 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
3: Hello, I'm Jenny Lenman. One Nation's announced it'll break ranks on its own energy stance, siding with the opposition to block the state government's plan to lift the southeast fracking ban. Opposition leader Ashton Hearn and One Nation's Corey Bernardi say they'll vote against the move in the upper house. Labor's set to introduce legislation this week to scrap the 10-year moratorium, which currently only applies in the southeast. Labor says it's in an effort to prevent a future fuel crisis. A Mount Barker couple's been banned from owning animals after pleading guilty in court to ill-treatment charges. 30 cats and 2 dogs were found living in unsanitary conditions at the property during an RSPCA inspection last year. Most of those animals have since been rehomed. Both defendants receiving 2-year good behaviour bonds after pleading guilty to multiple offences. A car that was left parked at Mount Lofty Summit late last month has been torn apart by vandals. The vehicle was found upside down. All 4 wheels were removed and other parts and items from inside the car were taken. Police say the owner's been advised to remove the damaged vehicle from the area. Open space upgrades, road repairs and stormwater works, all among the projects included in Murray Bridge Council's draft budget. A 3.9% rate increase is on the cards, along with a new Sturt Reserve BMX track and upgrades for the swimming centre. Consultation opens today ahead of a public meeting on the 9th of June. And South Australians are being asked to wear something orange today to support SES volunteers. It's WOW Day, Wear Orange Wednesday, recognising the thousands of volunteers who respond to emergencies and natural disasters across the state and country. Murray Bridge volunteer Nay Passell says she works with a great crew.
8: Training on Tuesday night at 7 o'clock. Got about 15 members currently, so we're always looking for new members.
3: Get in touch with your local SES if you'd like to join up. 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And now you're up to date with the latest in local news.
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10: Morning, I'm Jackie Lim. Unions are pushing for a 6% minimum wage increase at the Fair Work Commission. Hearings for the Commission's annual wage review start today.
11: We'll be arguing that workers should get a 6% pay rise to make sure they keep ahead of inflation, with inflation going up because of the war. Employers are arguing that workers should get a pay cut.
10: That's ACTU President Sally McManus. Australia's ramping up defence manufacturing amid growing concerns about regional security. The federal government is investing in hypersonic missiles, drone technology and nuclear submarines under the AUKUS agreement. A man's dead and four others are in serious condition following a shooting in Sydney's southwest last night. Police say they presented to several different hospitals across the city. One of them couldn't be saved. And a book-turned box office hit, The Housemaid, is now set to become a stage show. The playwright who adapted The Notebook for Broadway is the brain behind the adaptation. The sequel to the film is also expected to be released in December next year.
0: 5MU Sport.
10: In sport, the sons of players like St Kilda champ Nick Riewoldt will be given the chance to join Tassie under a new father-son rule. The AFL has announced a list of concessions for the Devils for their first 10 years. Arsenal are English Premier League champions after Manchester City drew 1-1 with Bournemouth this morning. The Gunners ending a 22-year drought, sitting 4 points ahead of City on the ladder ahead of the final round. And Aussie Bernard Tomic has claimed another win at the French Open qualifiers. That's the latest in news and sport.
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13: A shower or two today and a top of 20 for Murray Bridge, Victor Harbour, Strathalbyn and Adelaide. Mount Barker 18 and 14 today for Mount Lofty.
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1: Today is the 20th of May, and it was on this day in 1498 that Portuguese explorer Vasco da Gama arrived in Calicut in India, becoming the first European to reach India by sea, where his first words to the Indians was, On this day in 1609, Shakespeare's sonnets were published for the first time. Apparently in the first draft, it was, "Shall I compare thee to a bucket of slop?" On this day in 1900, the second modern Olympics began in Paris, and they went for 5 months. Imagine the state of the beds in the Olympic Village if it went that long these days. And happy birthday to Cher. Some parts of her turn 80 today. And that's the 20th of May.
0: For nearly 20 years, Jackson's 4x4 has been the go-to destination for ARB accessories. 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

0: There's nothing like hearing your favourite song on the radio. Turn it up and sing out loud, like the big hits from the 60s and 70s. Give me a man at the midnight. Your favourites from the 80s. And the songs you know and love from the 90s. 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
1: A shower or two today and a top of 20 for Murray Bridge, Victor Harbour, Strathalbyn and Adelaide. Mount Barker 18 and 14 today for Mount Lofty.
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0: poker face. Poker face. Poker face. Poker face. What did she say? It's Lady Gaga and Poker Face on 5MU. Adam and Jenny this morning. Good morning.
1: We'll have to check where we are.
0: Have to go to TV Hits and see what the lyrics are there. It is Adam and Jenny this morning. Good morning to you. Happy Wednesday. And today just keeps getting better. There's some sunshine out there. Some people are happy that there's some showers about the place, which is quite nice. A little cooler tonight. Might want to put a fire on.
1: You know, the CFS in Bridgie, the other day, they had their end of season party.
0: Ah, that must feel
1: nice.
0: Good, I reckon.
1: A bit of a relief. I mean, there's still incidents that they have to deal with. And, you know, they help with road crash rescue the SES. And they do deployments around the state and country and world. But, you know, your own backyard feels a little bit safer.
0: It does.
1: So it is that time of year, which is quite nice.
0: Must be good. Yep. I know the NAN Brigade tested the siren. Was it yesterday, last night, or the night before? It's always good to go. Am I going to get a text? No, we're all good. Yes, it is Wear Orange Wednesday today. We're encouraging you to do that to celebrate the work done by the SES.
1: We are.
0: Indeed.
1: And shout out to those of you who are in multiple agencies, you know, SES and CFS.
0: Yeah.
1: Sacha tried to do that. It was too hard. he was annoyed because the closest place was Mount Barker.
0: Right.
1: And he said, and we're in Bridgewater. So every time he went to get to the station, he was too slow
0: for the job. We've already done it, mate.
1: But if you've got one near you, especially the further out, the more remote you go, the more they need the support.
0: Indeed,
1: and they need help for the community. It's just amazing what people do to support their communities in country areas.
0: I was amazed when Nay earlier today said that they've got 15 volunteers. I'm like, is that all? You do all of that with just 15 of you? Mm. I think that's remarkable. They're made of stern stuff, and we thank them today for just wearing a splash of orange.
1: With the hashtag, thank you SES, if you're on social media.
0: Indeed. Yesterday, we put the Bin Chicken Man post up. So if you want to...
1: Episode 15.
0: I know, if you want to go back and listen to that. Shane says, you've done a ripping job with this show. Very funny. Look forward to it every Tuesday. Keep it up.
1: Oh, great.
0: And says, Keith McCartan would be proud of the show. Of course, Keithy used to be on afternoons and breakfast here as well. And I think he's been here, was here like 7 times.
1: I've met him a couple of times.
0: Yeah.
1: He's lovely.
0: He's a lovely bloke. We used to carpool.
1: Oh, did you?
0: Yeah, down the hill. Be proud of, from his days in 5SE, he used to have a huge following in Mount Gambier in the late 80s and early 90s. Can't recall the name of it, but it was bloody good. Yeah, they did a lot of radio series, a lot of radio plays back in the day, stuff like this, How Green Is My Cactus and Bin Chicken Man, Chicken Man, not and now Bin Chicken Man. but we're adding to that list and sort of a bit historic looking radio.
1: You're making history, Adam.
0: I'm making history. Might have to start talking like this and go right back. if you have the phone number ending in 376, if that's you, we've got the start of your joke. And I need to know the end of it. If you're the one who's talking about the 90-year-old man who goes in for a physical...
1: How does he come out?
0: All I've got at the end he's talking to Bonnie. The doctor, Larry's doing fine. Is it true that he gets up during the night and poof the light? And that's all we've got.
1: No.
0: Okay.
1: So maybe if you could write it in notes or take a screenshot of the text you sent and then send it as another text message, it'll come through as like an MMS to our email.
0: Yes, and we can read it.
1: Yeah.
0: So please, if that is, I need to know how that joke ends. We'll have a joke of the day later.
1: Also, I need to know if the person who texted in yesterday calling themselves Andrew F. really was Andrew Farris.
0: From INXS?
1: Because I was talking about a song, a live song of theirs.
0: Right.
1: And was talking about Andrew Farris.
0: Right.
1: On the More Music morning, of course, I'm here from 10 till 12 every weekday and will be today. And they wrote, thanks, Jenny, Andrew F.
0: Yeah. Wow.
1: A bit too nervous to call the number.
0: To call the number.
1: Just to check.
0: Yeah, that's a bit creepy.
1: It could also just be one of our listeners being a bit silly.
0: Andrew Franklin. Could be that.
1: Andrew Farris, are you a listener?
0: Are you a listener? I know you live in Tamworth, but 2TM's a bit much. You might want to listen to 5MU.
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0: Maybe you could do the end song for us. Who knows? Tomorrow on the show, Pick the Flick is back. Your chance to call in and correctly identify the film that Jenny and I reenact.
1: Yes.
0: To win our love, our adoration, and a double pass to see Masters of the Universe in cinemas, 4th of June.
1: Look at you guys.
0: Thank you. I changed it on the script and all. So that is that's what's happening tomorrow.
1: Some other stuff too, no doubt.
0: Other stuff too. Yeah.
1: There always is.
0: Yeah, you'll be fine.
1: Just
0: wake up, turn the radio on, and you'll be fine. Okay.
1: Yeah.
0: I promise. More music morning after the workday warm up. Mm-hmm. You'll have some more tunes that haven't been programmed by the professionals.
1: I'm a professional.
0: You are a professional. This is not the other ones. So there'll be plenty of fun
1: Tears
0: tunes.
1: For Fears, Fleetwood Mac.
0: Some fun tunes.
1: Some good stuff.
0: Coming your way.
1: Some good stuff.
0: In the meantime, joke of the day.
1: Mm.
0: Okay. D's one here. Why is it so cheap to throw a party at a haunted house?
1: Something to do with spooky. I don't know what.
0: Because the ghosts bring all the booze. Nice.
1: Cute.
0: Thank you, D.
1: Thank you. You too can send a joke.
0: Yeah.
1: You won't win any money this time around.
0: No, not for another
1: year.
0: But number 376, you have to send that. It's going to annoy me.
1: We need to see the joke.
0: End of the joke. I mean, it doesn't have to be funny. It just has to be the end of the joke, okay? Love you lots. Bye.

It's hard not to be angry when you break your favorite thing. It's tough when you spill stuff too. For those times when it feels like everything's going wrong, feels like it's just raining on you. Yeah. Well, here's what you

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7: Hello, I'm Jenny Lenman. Police are appealing for witnesses following the fatal crash at Kanmantoo earlier this week. A motorcycle collided with a ute on the Old Princes Highway around 7 a.m. on Monday. The motorbike rider, a 39-year-old local man, died at the scene. The driver has since been charged with causing death by careless driving. Get in touch with Crime Stoppers if you have any dash cam footage or if you saw that incident and haven't yet spoken to police. There's fresh warnings of the penalties for producing 3D printed firearms in our state. According to the Advertiser, in the past 5 years, the number of 3D guns seized across SA has risen from 2 to 19. Earlier this year, new laws came into effect, seeing significant penalties for those in possession of digital blueprints to produce the items. Some projects in the Alexandrina district will be temporarily paused under a new financial restraint plan. Council says it's aiming to reduce spending, borrowing and pressure on rate rises while still delivering essential services and infrastructure works. Key stormwater, road and footpath projects will remain funded in the next year's draft budget. Alexandrina Council proposing a 4.5% rate rise. Consultation opening tomorrow. Murray Bridge, meantime, taking feedback from today on their draft budget and plan that includes a 3.9% increase in rates for the rural city. Thousands of South Aussies are set to lose access to Channel 10 programs next month as a broadcast deal comes to an end. Viewers in the Riverland and Mount Gambier, along with Griffith in New South Wales, will be affected. The deal with regional broadcaster Win wraps up at the end of June. And SES volunteers across SA are being recognised as part of Wear Orange Wednesday, WOW Day. The annual campaign encourages people to wear a splash of orange and thank volunteers for their work responding to floods, storms and other emergencies. Murray Bridge volunteer Nay Passal says it's rewarding work.
8: The pager goes off and you go out and get in a truck and chop down a tree when, you know, there's a big incident. 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We help all different government agencies also.
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5: Graham Edwards Crash Repairs and Pratt Towing. 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
9: Morning, I'm Jackie Lim.
4: The opposition says there are key elements of the budget being left out of the government's assurances that rents won't be going up. National Senate leader Bridget McKenzie telling Seven if they keep saying rent's only going to jump by $2, another promise will be broken.
9: If you are flooding the market with 2 million more people wanting a rental property, you are putting pressure on the system. They're planning for inflation to go to 5%. That drives up the cost of everything, including rents.
4: Meantime, the opposition leader's criticising the Prime Minister over viral AI images following the federal budget's tax changes. Small businesses have jokingly labelled him their silent partner, with pictures showing him in various roles, including as a Pilates instructor.
10: He should be crying it off, because this is an absolute disaster for our country. This budget was a stinker.
4: Angus Taylor on Nine there. And nearly 100,000 Aussies are set to lose access to Channel 10 programs next month as a broadcast deal comes to an end. Viewers in SA and New South Wales will be affected. The deal with regional broadcaster Wynn wraps up June 30.
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4: In sport, former Perth Wildcats coach Trevor Gleeson has emerged as the favourite to take over the Adelaide 36ers' top job. Sixers star Bryce Cotton says he'd love to be reunited with Gleeson.
12: I'd be a fool to not want something like that, because I mean, I won, what, 3 championships with them. So whatever the front office decides to bring in, I trust their ability.
4: And a wrist injury has forced Carlos Alcaraz to withdraw from Wimbledon. The Spanish tennis star will also miss next week's French Open. That's the latest in news and sport.
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15: A shower or two today at a top of 20 for Murray Bridge, Victor Harbour, Strathalbyn and Adelaide. Mount Barker 18 and 14 today for Mount Lofty.
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